0: leadership there is a strain of crazy that can't be fixed. If you give them a bomb, they will use it.
1: The CDC is monitoring American passengers who are exposed to hantavirus on a Dutch cruise ship. They're quarantining at the University of Nebraska. The incident manager for the hantavirus response from the CDC, Dr. David Fitter, says they're being transparent.
2: We're working really closely with all contacts to ensure that they understand what is expected for them to appropriately monitor themselves.
1: Three people have died from that disease on board of that vessel. 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
3: West Virginia Metro News, I'm Chris Lawrence. The state Supreme Court will see two new justices after Tuesday's primary.
4: In Division 1, the seat up for grabs was for an unexpired term to fill the seat formerly held by Justice Beth Walker, who retired last year. Bill Flanagan, a Wheeling lawyer, has won that seat after defeating Governor Patrick Morrissey appointee and incumbent Tom Ewing by over 27,000 votes. This term will expire in 2028. In Division 2, the seat up for grabs was another unexpired term to fill the seat formerly held by Justice Tim Armstead, who died last year. H.L. Kirkpatrick won the race, defeating Morrissey appointee and incumbent Gerald Titus by over 9,000 votes. Kirkpatrick is a senior judge and a longtime circuit court judge in Raleigh County.
3: That's Morgan Pemberton. It was a big night for Governor Morrissey, as quite a few of those he endorsed and helped financially won in Tuesday's primary, overwhelmingly, but not across the board. Incumbents won their Senate races. The governor talked about why he was so vocal and took sides.
5: The reason we did this is because policy matters. We have to make sure that we never settle for second best in West Virginia. And I want to make sure that everyone that we bring to the legislature is putting West Virginia interests first.
3: It still appears the dynamic in the Senate may remain the same, but in the House, 13 Republican incumbents were defeated. Three of them lost by fewer than five votes. So a lot there rides on the canvass and recounts in those counties. 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For 40 years, the voice of West Virginia. The 2026 International Road Check is happening. It started Tuesday morning and runs for 72 hours. Matt Epling with the Transportation Division of the PSC says officers will be conducting mandatory safety checks on commercial vehicles at the state's weigh stations.
6: Our officers perform a detailed 37-step inspection procedure that looks at the vehicle as well as the driver.
3: Last year, there were 485 violations, 98 of them serious enough to take the truck or the driver off the road. From the Metro News Anchor Desk, I'm Chris Lawrence.
7: 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Tonight we fall in the 40s, giving way to a cooler day for Thursday. I'm First Alert meteorologist Dylan Godet.
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10: Moments away from tip-off of the Eastern Conference Game 6 second-round matchup between the Pistons and the Cavaliers. That series tied two games apiece. In Major League Baseball, New York Yankees pitcher Max Fried left today's 7-0 loss to Baltimore after three innings. He's got left elbow posterior soreness. He'll have an MRI tomorrow. Angel Martinez homered in Cleveland's 4-2 win over the Angels, and the Mets catcher Francisco Alvarez will need surgery after a diagnosis with a torn meniscus in his right knee. Cincinnati has a 5-2 lead over Washington in the second inning. The Red Sox lead the Phillies 1-0 in the third. Tampa Bay and Toronto scoreless in the first. Tigers with an early 2-0 lead over the Mets in the first inning. Cubs and Braves scoreless. So, story for the Colorado Rockies and Pittsburgh Pirates. In the NFL, the New York Jets signing veteran wide receiver Tim Patrick. He was previously a Jacksonville Jaguar. And the first ever Thanksgiving Eve game will take place as the Rams host the Packers.
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12: A power surge has highlighted this recent hot streak for the ninth-ranked Mountaineer baseball team. Big 12 Player of the Week, Gavin Kelly, homer twice. Sean Smith, Tyrus Hall, and Paul Schoenfeld also hit homers during WVU's sweep of Kansas last weekend. The Mountaineers, in fact, have hit 13 home runs in their last eight games as they've won seven in a row. WVU's team total for homers is now 40. That's still last in the Big 12. But the power surge has helped the team win games recently, according to head coach Steve Sabins.
13: We were last in the Big 12 in home runs. And so some of it has to do with ballpark factor. Some of it has to do with cold. Some of it has to do with being on the road. Some of it has to do with swings and approach. But the reality is that we're probably averaging out a little bit just because it didn't make sense. Like, we have guys that are leading the country in barrels that had 5 or 6 home runs. And so if you hit enough balls hard and in the air, you're going to start hitting some home runs. And so I think it's probably more circumstantial and kind of the statistics evening out. It's a sure hell of a nice time to do it down the stretch here. But I think there's some experience and getting comfort, and Sean Smith has learned how to pull the ball in the air. He didn't really be able to do that. And Gavin Kelly is starting to be able to understand, like, in certain counts and situations, to get the bat head out and take that risk of, jumping a pitch. And maybe that might lead to a little bit more swing and miss occasionally in earlier counts. And so there's guys evolving, but there's also, I think, some balancing of those stats.
12: The Mountaineers are 35-12, 19-8 in the Big 12 Conference. They'll host 32-18 TCU in a series beginning Thursday. TCU 16-11 in the league, tied for fifth. With the Golden Blue Report, I'm Kyle Wiggs, Metro News Sports.
7: Your First Alert forecast. Tonight we fall in the 40s, giving way to a cooler day for Thursday. I'm First Alert meteorologist Dylan Godet.

back to the 70s and MG Kelly rolling for you. Playing the requests and dedications you want. Mark up in Edmonton, Alberta, Canada said he saw the Stones back in the mid-90s up there. And he said Mick Jagger almost fell off the stage right on top of him. Outside of that. Go on, Jagger, see if you can stay on the stage for this one time. As we deliver a little brown sugar right now on Back

0: Stones on Back to the 70s and Brown Sugar. On the way, some Santana, Bob Seger, Paul Simon, and more as requested by you right here on B70s.
1: What did you search for online this year, or have you already cleared your history? Google released its annual Year in Search list, and K-pop Demon Hunters was at the top in the U.S. Labubu government shutdown and tariffs were also in the top 10. Pedro Pascal was one of the most searched actors globally. And the biggest viral dish was the hot honey cottage cheese sweet potato beef bowl. Gross. That's what's trending. I'm Jen Clark.

Email request and dedication time again on Back to the 70s. Brenda says she just got back from Europe, visited France, saw the Eiffel Tower, and's got the pictures to prove it. Wanted to show everybody right here on her coast.

request and dedications coming up on Back to the 70s here with MG Kelly. Keep my email address handy there. Request a song at USA.com. You'll need it. Yeah, welcome back to the 70s. This is MG Kelly hanging out with you on the only national all-request 70s show. Reeling in the years now with Steely Dan.

the 70s, and MG Kelly here taking care of another email request. This one from Jamie and Charles up in Boise. They want a Paul McCartney double play. Let's give it to them. Leading off with

0: McCartney double play on Back to the 70s, Jet, and then Another Day. This is MG Kelly here, coming back with more of your favorite songs from the 1970s right here.
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2: I'm Monica DeLuca. Taylor Swift's new album, The Life of a Showgirl, breaks her record for most first-week sales in one day, with 2.7 million copies sold. Her last album, The Tortured Poets Department, amassed 2.6 million in the U.S. in its first week. The Life of a Showgirl has also become the second-largest sales week for any album since tracking sales began in 1991, behind only Adele's 25 album from 2015. Cyndi Lauper is on to her next project, her first ever Las Vegas residency. Lauper, who doesn't plan on touring again, will settle down at the Coliseum at Caesars Palace from April 24th through May 2nd next year. In her post, Lauper says Vegas will become Sin City next spring, spelling Sin like her name, C-Y-N. That's Fox Rocks on Fox News.
3: No, Netflix is not adding an After Dark category, but so many people have been duped by the viral hoax that Netflix had to republish its policies about streaming adult content. It's just more proof that some folks will believe anything, like the rumor this week that Spotify is introducing a new feature that'll play music based on your financial situation. Would you let AI pick your baby's name? A lot of parents have been asking chatbots for help with one name that keeps popping up, and now Alara has suddenly become the baby name of the year, except AI didn't invent it. It found it on Reddit, where it's been talked about for years. Okay, so what were some of the worst new gadgets at this week's Consumer Electronics Show? There was a lollipop that plays music through your teeth when you bite down on it, or the internet-connected treadmill with a built-in AI coach that could yell at you to go faster, but also collects all your biometric data. But it was Samsung's new talking AI fridge that had most people scratching their heads. That's what's trending. I'm Christian Chase.
0: Welcome back for more of the hits of the 1970s, baby. Stevie Wonder right now. You ready?
4: Oh, yeah, baby.
0: Sign, seal, and deliver it.
4: Oh.

to the 70s and MG Kelly answering more email requests at requestasong@usa.com. John in Charleston, South Carolina says he wants to hear a little Blue Oyster Cult.

0: This is Back to the 70s, the only national all-request 70s show in America. I'm MG Kelly. We're coming back with more of your favorites next, right here.
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1: They're amongst TV's best-known sitcom bars. Do you remember the show where everybody drank at a bar called Rosie's? Here's a hint. It was also the show that featured a residence referred to as the Swamp.
5: Now, this is not going to be difficult.
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0: Did you name the classic sitcom that had a bar called Rosie's and a residence called The Swamp?
1: Impossible. I couldn't have missed that.
0: Well, when you're stuck in Korea in the middle of a war, you really need a tent like The Swamp to hang your surgical mask and a bar like Rosie's where Hawkeye Pierce and the rest of the 4077 used to knock back a few on MASH.
2: Smart fella.
1: That's it. This could change everything.
0: If your answer was MASH, then you passed today's pop quiz. Class dismissed.
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4: CBS Entertainment, Quentin Tarantino not making friends after going after Paul Dano.
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4: Creepy stuff there as the Riddler and the Batman. This week, Quentin called Paul weak sauce on a podcast. Now the Batman director Matt Reeves coming to bat for Paul on X, calling him an incredible actor and an incredible person.
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4: And if you've got $100,000 lying around, well, we've got a story for you. That's the expected cost at a British auction for the writing desk of J.R.R. Tolkien, the legendary author of the Lord of the Rings books, the very desk where much of those works were conceived. For CBS Entertainment, I'm Matt Wolf.
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8: I'm Michelle Pulino on Amazon Prime. 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
9: Where is Mom?
8: Michelle Pfeiffer stars as Claire Clouster, the glue that holds her chaotic, lovable family together every holiday season. But this year, her grown kids and distracted husband get swept up in their own seasonal dramas and leave their mom behind. So she sets out on an adventure of her own and rediscovers what the holidays mean when you're finally free. On Netflix, Jay Kelly. George Clooney is a fading movie star who hopes to reconnect with his youngest daughter before she leaves for Europe, but she'd rather spend time with friends. This leads him to embark on a journey of self-discovery, confronting both past and present. Adam Sandler co-stars. In theaters, Five Nights at Freddy's 2. 1 year has passed, the stories about what transpired at Freddy Fazbear's Pizza have been twisted into a campy local legend, inspiring the town's first ever Fozfest. But events transpire that unleash a long-forgotten horror. That's Fox on Film on Fox News.
10: What did you search for online this year, or have you already cleared your history? Google released its annual Year in Search list, and K-pop Demon Hunters was at the top in the U.S. Labubu, government shutdown, and tariffs were also in the top 10. Pedro Pascal was one of the most searched actors globally, and the biggest viral dish was the hot honey cottage cheese sweet potato beef bowl. Gross. That's what's trending. I'm Jen Clark.
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12: Fox News, I'm John Saucier. The Energy Secretary, Chris Wright, says Iran has access to enough uranium to obtain a nuclear weapon. Well, Louisiana Senator John Kennedy on Fox telling us why he doesn't trust Iran having access to nuclear materials.
13: Iran has been a problem since God was a baby. And the problem is that the leadership there is a strain of crazy that can't be fixed. If you give them a bomb, they will use it.
12: The CDC is monitoring American passengers who were exposed to hantavirus on a Dutch cruise ship. They're quarantining at the University of Nebraska. The incident manager for the hantavirus response from the CDC, Dr. David Fitter, says they're being transparent.
14: We're working really closely with all contacts to ensure that they understand what is expected for them to appropriately monitor themselves.
12: Three people have died from that disease on board of that vessel. America's listening to Fox News.
15: West Virginia Metro News. I'm Chris Lawrence. Big night for Governor Patrick Morrisey. Quite a few of those that he endorsed and helped financially back won in Tuesday's primary, and overwhelmingly, but not across the board, incumbents won Senate races. The governor talked about why he was so vocal and took sides.
16: The reason we did this is because policy matters. We have to make sure that we never settle for second best in West Virginia. And I want to make sure that everyone that we bring to the legislature is putting West Virginia interests first.
15: Now, Senator Tom Tacubo was one of those who was targeted for defeat by Morrisey's influences, but survived.
17: Not only did they come out and mudsling, but they came out with just absolute lies on candidates all across the state. And I think voters became so disgusted what they did is they just said, you know, we don't know what to believe anymore, and they just stayed home.
15: And with more on those Senate races, here's Jeff Jenkins.
18: Morrisey got behind a dozen candidates in the 19 GOP Senate primary races, and nine of his picks won. Morrissey was not able to upend Kanawha County Senator Tom Tacubo or Greenbrier County Senator Vince Deeds, but his support did help incumbent Laura Wakeham Chapman in the Northern Panhandle, Senator Roland Roberts in Raleigh County, and Senator Darren Thorne in the Eastern Panhandle. Morrissey was also able to oust House Finance Committee Chairman Vernon Chris and Wood County Delegate Scott Heckert. I'm Jeff Jenkins, WVMetroNews.com.
15: You're listening to Metro News for 40 years, the voice of West Virginia. More testimony from the defense today in the trial of Timothy Kennedy in Mingo County. The trial was off Tuesday for the election. The jury is hearing today from Kennedy's attorney in a Williamson courtroom. State Board of Education has announced a cancellation of their Thursday meeting to accommodate the schedule of several board members. Their June meeting has also been rescheduled for June 3rd and will include the agendas for both the May and June meetings. From the Metro News Anchor Desk, I'm Chris Lawrence.
2: In First Alert forecast, tonight we fall in the 40s, giving way to a cooler day for Thursday. I'm First Alert meteorologist Dylan Godet.
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9: A biking community in New York rallying behind a teenager for an important cause makes today's Dean's List. Darnell Myers saw a news story about Tyler Roche Tilden, an autistic boy who was bullied by kids on bikes in his own community. He immediately wanted to help, so he used his large social media following to put together a bike ride just for Tyler. Word spread through the area, and over 100 teens, including the Massapequa High School varsity football team, all rode their bikes to Tyler's house to support him and raise awareness about how toxic bullying can be. Not only that, but Tyler was also given a brand new red bike donated by a local business. They lifted Tyler onto the bike, and he was overwhelmed with joy as everyone cheered. Tyler's mom, Gina, says she burst into tears when she saw the neighbors rallying around her son. He then led the group down his block to all ride together on the bike path near his house. Janice Dean, Fox News.
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21: The Miami Dolphins have agreed to a four-year contract extension worth up to $68 million with running back Devon Achane, according to NFL insider Jordan Schultz. Seahawks will open the season at home with a Super Bowl rematch against the Patriots. NFL also announcing that the first ever Thanksgiving Eve game will take place on November 25th, that Wednesday, as the Rams host the Packers. And more international matchups announced. The Saints play the Steelers in Paris Week 7, Lions, Patriots against, that's in Munich Week 10. Major League Baseball, the Reds with a 6-5 lead over the Nationals. Phillies and Red Sox tied one apiece in the sixth. Tampa Bay and Toronto scoreless, and the Tigers have a 2-1 lead over the Mets in the third inning. Earlier, we saw Max Fried leave the Yankees 7-0 loss at Baltimore after three innings. He said left elbow posterior soreness, and Mets catcher Francisco Alvarez will need surgery after being diagnosed with a torn meniscus in his right knee.
22: 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The West Virginia football team is into its summer workouts, and wide receiver Jaden Bray is hoping for a healthy 2026 season after a foot injury took him out of the 2025 season. He says he's learned to be more grateful for the opportunities he has.
23: I'm way stronger than what I am. Going through all these rehabs and stuff like that, you know, you kind of just feel like you can go through anything, especially like when you're doing workouts and stuff like that. You know, it gets hard, but nothing been harder than a rehab, fresh out of surgery, and stuff like that.
22: Bray was a guest on this week's edition of the Three Guys Before the Game podcast. You can find the full episode at WVMetroNews.com. Fairmont State has its next head men's basketball coach, Daniel Mondragon, returning to the state of West Virginia after his stint at Davison Elkins. He was the head coach of the Senators for 5 years, putting together the first back-to-back winning seasons for the program since 1955. He was named the Mountain East Conference Men's Basketball Coach of the Year in 2023 and spent the last two seasons as an assistant coach at Division I Mercer University. The West Virginia baseball team isn't finished with its regular season yet, but head coach Steve Sabins is adding to the roster for 2027. The Mountaineers gaining a transfer commitment from right-handed pitcher Austin Zients, a standout at Division III Marietta. He's posted a sub-2 ERA each of the last two seasons for the Pioneers. You're listening to Metro News for 40 years, the voice of West Virginia. The playoffs continue in both the NBA and the NHL. On the court, the San Antonio Spurs are back ahead of the Minnesota Timberwolves in their Western Conference semifinals series, dominating Game 5, 126-97 to take a 3-2 series lead. On the ice, the Buffalo Sabres are even in their series with the Montreal Canadiens, winning Game 4, 3-2. Ukko-Pekka Luukkonen with 28 saves and an overtime win for the Vegas Golden Knights, 3-2 against the Anaheim Ducks. They lead the series 3-2 as well. With sports, I'm Daniel Woods.
2: 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Tonight we fall in the 40s, giving way to a cooler day for Thursday. I'm First Alert meteorologist Dylan Godet.
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1: I'm MG Kelly. Welcome back. Got a song here by a group called Christie. It's called Yellow River. Don't ask how the river got yellow.

the 70s and MG Kelly getting your request on a request a song at USA.com. Got a call from Molly here. Wanted to send a song out to Frank. She says, you can't hide those lion eyes. I think there's trouble on the horizon here. I don't know.

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1: Film.
2: I'm Michelle Pollino on Amazon Prime. Oh, what fun.
3: Where is Mom?
2: Michelle Pfeiffer stars as Claire Clouster, the glue that holds her chaotic, lovable family together every holiday season. But this year, her grown kids and distracted husband get swept up in their own seasonal dramas and leave their mom behind. So she sets out on an adventure of her own and rediscovers what the holidays mean when you're finally free. On Netflix, Jay Kelly. George Clooney is a fading movie star who hopes to reconnect with his youngest daughter before she leaves for Europe, but she'd rather spend time with friends. This leads him to embark on a journey of self-discovery, confronting both past and present. Adam Sandler co-stars. In theaters, Five Nights at Freddy's 2. 1 year has passed, the stories about what transpired at Freddy Fazbear's Pizza have been twisted into a campy local legend, inspiring the town's first ever Fozfest. But events transpire that unleash a long-forgotten horror. That's Fox on Film on Fox News.

This is MG Kelly here. Thanks for emailing all those requests to me this week. I do appreciate it. We're on this great radio station every single week, playing the hits of the 1970s just for you. Molly and Frank want to hear a double play on Fleetwood Mac. We're going to lead it off with Dream.

First class all the way on Back to the 70s with MG Kelly. Oh, man, the beach cities are alive and well today. I'm telling you, we heard from Hawaii. Now we had one from Myrtle Beach. Ruth in Myrtle Beach says she wants to get something funky on, a 70s style, you understand? I can't think of anything better than Aretha Franklin. She's going to rock.

0: We're going to keep on rocking steady on Back to the 70s with MG Kelly. More of your requests coming up. You do have my email address, I think, don't you? I thought so. Okay, it's requestasong@usa.com. Shoot me one. We'll get it on.
1: Welcome to American Biker Minute. Hi, who's this?
2: I'm Casper Reckless.
1: Where's your bike?
2: My wife wanted in the divorce.
1: Yeah. Today on American Biker Minute, Jeff Ryan for American Biker Minute. How can it be any worse? The ex winds up with a bike her new boyfriend rides.
2: Oh. I'm Casper Reckless, tattoo artist, Pennsylvania.
1: But sometimes the nastiest situations have a way of working themselves out.
2: But the good thing is her new boyfriend wrecked it. They didn't have insurance on it. And it's total. He got a fine, went to jail, and they don't have a bike now. There was nothing I could do. They decided she needed it more than me. I got satisfaction.
3: That's when she said she was pretending.
1: American Biker Minute, your passport to the open road on two wheels.
4: No, Netflix is not adding an After Dark category, but so many people have been duped by the viral hoax that Netflix had to republish its policies about streaming adult content. It's just more proof that some folks will believe anything, like the rumor this week that Spotify is introducing a new feature that'll play music based on your financial situation. Would you let AI pick your baby's name? A lot of parents have been asking chatbots for help with one name that keeps popping up, and now Alara has suddenly become the baby name of the year, except AI didn't invent it. It found it on Reddit, where it's been talked about for years. Okay, so what were some of the worst new gadgets at this week's Consumer Electronics Show? There was a lollipop that plays music through your teeth when you bite down on it, or the internet-connected treadmill with a built-in AI coach that can yell at you to go faster, but also collects all your biometric data. But it was Samsung's new talking AI fridge that had most people scratching their heads. That's what's trending. I'm Christian Chase.

Back to the 70s with MG Kelly here. Got a band that had a couple of hits back in the 60s called Doo Wah Diddy and also the Mighty Quinn. In the 70s, they progressed to this one. What a masterpiece.

0: 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It's MG Kelly. I'm back to the 70s. Coming back with more. Hang on.
1: Okay, long about this time, I find out if there are any kids that want to hear Schoolhouse Rock. It was on television in 1973 for 13 years or so.

0: CBS Entertainment, Quentin Tarantino not making friends after going after Paul Dano.
1: I'm giving you a chance.
0: Creepy stuff there as the Riddler and the Batman. This week, Quentin called Paul weak sauce on a podcast. Now the Batman director Matt Reeves coming to bat for Paul on X, calling him an incredible actor and an incredible person.
2: It's like in the great stories, Mr. Frugal.
0: And if you've got $100,000 lying around, well, we've got a story for you. That's the expected cost at a British auction for the writing desk of J.R.R. Tolkien, the legendary author of the Lord of the Rings books, the very desk where much of those works were conceived. For CBS Entertainment, I'm Matt Wolf.
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4: I'm Michelle Polino on Amazon Prime. Elwood Fun.
5: Where is Mom?
4: Michelle Pfeiffer stars as Claire Clouster, the glue that holds her chaotic, lovable family together every holiday season. But this year, her grown kids and distracted husband get swept up in their own seasonal dramas and leave their mom behind. So she sets out on an adventure of her own and rediscovers what the holidays mean when you're finally free. On Netflix, Jay Kelly. George Clooney is a fading movie star who hopes to reconnect with his youngest daughter before she leaves for Europe, but she'd rather spend time with friends. This leads him to embark on a journey of self-discovery, confronting both past and present. Adam Sandler co-stars. In theaters, Five Nights at Freddy's 2. 1 year has passed, the stories about what transpired at Freddy Fazbear's Pizza have been twisted into a campy local legend, inspiring the town's first ever Fozfest. But events transpire that unleash a long forgotten horror. That's Fox on Film on Fox News.
6: An 88-year-old Army veteran who's still working at a Meijer store in Michigan will finally be able to retire. His story went viral online after an influencer posted an interview with him.
7: I retired from General Motors and I went bankrupt and they took my pension away.
6: A GoFundMe was set up and it's raised $1.5 million in just 4 days. That's what's trending. I'm Jen Clark.
8: Fort Gay, Fallsburg,
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8: 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We're WFGH Fort Gay and a whole lot more.
10: News. I'm Tom Rigotti. President Trump arrives in Beijing for a high-stakes meeting with China's leader. Fox's Peter Doocy is there.
11: President Trump says, I will be asking President Xi, a leader of extraordinary distinction, to open up China so that these brilliant people can work their magic and help bring the People's Republic to an even higher level. In fact, I promise that when we are together, which will be in a matter of hours, I will make that my very first request.
10: New reporting shows the U.S. military bombing hasn't knocked out Iran's missile stockpile.
12: A pair of new reports suggest that more of Iran's ballistic missile stockpile, as well as its launchers and underground missile sites, survived 7 weeks of U.S. bombing than the Pentagon has publicly acknowledged. The New York Times reports Iran has restored access to 30 out of 33 missile sites along the Strait of Hormuz.
10: That's Fox's Jennifer Griffin. 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
13: West Virginia Metro News, I'm Chris Lawrence. There were some amazingly close races in the House of Delegates on Tuesday.
14: Vote canvassing will be very important in three Republican races. Justin Bernard defeated incumbent Bill Anderson in Wood County by 5 votes. Aaron Hawley beat incumbent Daniel Linville by 4 votes in Cabell County. And in the closest race of the night, former Fairmont State University Athletic Director Tim McNeely edged incumbent Harrison County Delegate Laura Kimball by just 2 votes. Those are 3 of a dozen GOP incumbents who were defeated last night. Now, vote canvassing will be important in those 3 races when challenge ballots are counted. If it's still close, there could be recounts coming. I'm Jeff Jenkins, WVE, MetroNews.com.
13: Governor Morrissey endorsed 19 senators. 9 of them won. He also had some key wins of candidates he backed in the House of Delegates. The governor sounded pleased when he spoke to Metro News overnight.
15: I feel very optimistic about the state's future. We had some incredible victories in the House of Delegates and the Senate, and I'm really optimistic about our ability to work with the legislature to lift our state up economically and to advance educational attainment and do some incredible things for the people of West Virginia.
13: In other news, about 50 members of the Teamsters Local 175 have called a strike against the beverage market in Charleston, distributors of Miller, Coors, and Modelo beer to about 30 counties. 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Testimony is resuming in Mingo County Circuit Court in the trial of Timothy Kennedy. The court took Tuesday off for the election, but the defense will continue presenting evidence today. Kennedy is accused of gunning down and killing State Police Sergeant Corey Maynard back in 2023 when Maynard responded to a shooting in the Beach Creek community. Kennedy's attorney maintains that he was high at the time of the shooting and unaware of his actions. That trial is now into its second week. From the Metro News Anchor Desk, I'm Chris Lawrence.
5: Your First Alert forecast. Tonight we fall in the 40s, giving way to a cooler day for Thursday. I'm First Alert meteorologist Dylan Godet.
9: I'm Kevin Uretsky, and this is the TMZ Minute. Cardi B continues to fuel romance rumors with NFL wide receiver Stephon Diggs as the two were seen in Miami Friday night. This isn't the first time the pair's been spotted together. Last week, the two were seen at a New York City nightclub. Shakira says the show can't go on in Lima, Peru tonight because she's in the hospital with abdominal pain. The singer-songwriter announced the news on Instagram, apologizing to her fans in the city because she's not able to perform. Despite canceling Sunday's show, Shakira says she's hopeful she'll be out Monday and ready to perform in the evening. And Snoop Dogg's teaching the next generation to dance like they're 90s rap stars because he was spotted moving and grooving with his grandkids Saturday night. The rapper was at Lucid Studios in Beverly Hills entertaining the little ones. I'm Kevin Uretsky, and that was your TMZ Minute.

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2: At the half of Game 5, Eastern Conference semifinal series tied 2 games apiece. Detroit has an 8-point lead. They're playing at home now, 60-52. Detroit being led in scoring by Cade Cunningham's 20 first half points on 7-for-14 shooting. Tobias Harris has 10. Dennis Jenkins adds 9. Duncan Robinson unable to play in this game. He's scratched with back soreness. Jenkins in the starting lineup in his place. James Harden had 13 points. He and Max Strus, the only two Cavaliers in double figures. Max Strus has 12. In the NHL, 16 minutes left in the third period. Minnesota has a 3-0 lead over Colorado in that Western Conference playoff series. Colorado with a 3-1 series lead in that series. Top of the ninth inning, the Rockies lead the Pirates 7-4. Top of the ninth inning as well, it's 6-6. Nationals and the Reds, bottom of the eighth. I'm Martin Weiss.
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4: I'm Daniel Woods. The West Virginia football team may be through spring practice, but the season really never stops in college sports at this point. The Mountaineers are into summer workouts, and one of the players hoping to make a big impact this season is wide receiver Jaden Bray. He joined the Three Guys Before the Game podcast this week and says one of the big things he's learned from head coach Rich Rodriguez is how to bring a sense of gratitude to the field every day.
5: We get to go to the facility, like we get to play football, like we don't have, like we get to do these things. So, you know, it's a blessing in a sense. So just waking up with a different mindset every day, just coming in and attacking.
4: Bray looking to bounce back after a season ending injury during the 2025 season. Fairmont State University has its next head men's basketball coach, Dan Mondragon, named the new leader for the Fighting Falcons. He's coming back to West Virginia after 5 seasons as the head coach at Davis and Elkins, where he posted the Senators' first winning season in 40 years and first back-to-back winning seasons since 1955. He was the 2023 Mountain East Conference Men's Basketball Coach of the Year and spent the last 2 seasons as an assistant at the Division I level at Mercer. The West Virginia baseball team is getting ready for its final regular season series of the year so far, but head coach Steve Sabins is adding for the year of 2027 as well. The Mountaineers picking up a transfer commitment from Austin Zients, a right-handed pitcher from Division III Marietta. He was a preseason All-American in 2026 and has posted a sub-2 ERA in each of his last 2 seasons. He's played 3 years at Marietta and will have 1 season of eligibility remaining when he comes to Morgantown. In high school sports, the postseason continues for softball with the first eliminations from regional tournaments happening on Tuesday. The first spots in the state tournament can be decided today. Find full results from all 4 classes right now at WVMetroNews.com. In the NBA and NHL playoffs, the San Antonio Spurs are back in front of the Minnesota Timberwolves with a 3-2 series lead, winning Game 5, 126-97. Victor Wembanyama with 27 points and 17 rebounds. On the ice, the Buffalo Sabres and Montreal Canadiens are tied 2 games apiece after Game 4, won by Buffalo 3-2. The Vegas Golden Knights take a 3-2 series lead over the Anaheim Ducks, winning Game 5 in overtime 3-2.
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6: 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I'm First Alert meteorologist Dylan Godet.

Don McLean on Back to the 70s with the classic American Pie, tribute to Buddy Holly. It's MG Kelly here. We do this dance every single week on Back to the 70s. 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If I don't get to your request this week, we will certainly do our best to do it next week, so keep those emails coming. Right now, here's one for Sam at Idaho Falls, Orleans, and Dance With Me on

0: on Back to the 70s. More of the greatest hits of the 1970s coming up right here with MG Kelly.
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1: 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Now the Batman director Matt Reeves coming to bat for Paul on X, calling him an incredible actor and an incredible person.
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1: And if you've got $100,000 lying around, well, we've got a story for you. That's the expected cost at a British auction for the writing desk of J.R.R. Tolkien, the legendary author of the Lord of the Rings books, the very desk where much of those works were conceived. For CBS Entertainment, I'm Matt Wolf.
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0: Welcome back. I'm MG Kelly. Got a song here by Freda Payne, recorded in 1970, live in a pawn shop.

0: 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One more hit on the way. 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
1: What did you search for online this year, or have you already cleared your history? Google released its annual Year in Search list, and K-pop Demon Hunters was at the top in the U.S. Labubu, government shutdown, and tariffs were also in the top 10. Pedro Pascal was one of the most searched actors globally. And the biggest viral dish was the hot honey cottage cheese sweet potato beef bowl. Gross. That's what's trending. I'm Jen Clark.
0: Well, that is going to wrap it up for Back to the 70s this week. I'm MG Kelly. I want to thank you so much for being a part of the program. Join us next week. We'll do it again. All your special requests and dedications. Have a good one. We'll talk to you next week on Back to the 70s. By the way, here's one more. Slipping away.

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Celebrate, celebrate, dance to the music.

0: News. I'm Tom Rigotti. President Trump arrives in Beijing for a high-stakes meeting with China's leader. Fox's Peter Doocy is there.
1: President Trump says, I will be asking President Xi, a leader of extraordinary distinction, to open up China so that these brilliant people can work their magic and help bring the People's Republic to an even higher level. In fact, I promise that when we are together, which will be in a matter of hours, I will make that my very first request.
0: New reporting shows the U.S. military bombing hasn't knocked out Iran's missile stockpile.
2: A pair of new reports suggest that more of Iran's ballistic missile stockpile, as well as its launchers and underground missile sites, survived 7 weeks of U.S. bombing than the Pentagon has publicly acknowledged. The New York Times reports Iran has restored access to 30 out of 33 missile sites along the Strait of Hormuz.
0: That's Fox's Jennifer Griffin. 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
3: West Virginia Metro News. I'm Chris Lawrence. There were some amazingly close races in the House of Delegates on Tuesday.
4: Vote canvassing will be very important in three Republican races. Justin Bernard defeated incumbent Bill Anderson in Wood County by 5 votes. Aaron Hawley beat incumbent Daniel Linville by 4 votes in Cabell County. And in the closest race of the night, former Fairmont State University Athletic Director Tim McNeely edged incumbent Harrison County Delegate Laura Kimball by just 2 votes. Those are three of a dozen GOP incumbents who were defeated last night. Now, vote canvassing will be important in those three races when challenged ballots are counted. If it's still close, there could be recounts coming. I'm Jeff Jenkins, WVMetroNews.com.
3: Governor Morrissey endorsed 19 senators. 9 of them won. He also had some key wins of candidates he backed in the House of Delegates. The governor sounded pleased when he spoke to Metro News overnight.
5: I feel very optimistic about the state's future. We had some incredible victories in the House of Delegates and the Senate, and I'm really optimistic about our ability to work with the legislature to lift our state up economically and to advance educational attainment and do some incredible things for the people of West Virginia.
3: And other news, about 50 members.

0: Members of the Teamsters Local 175 have called a strike against the beverage market in Charleston, distributors of Miller, Coors, and Modelo beer to about 30 counties. 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Testimony is resuming in Mingo County Circuit Court in the trial of Timothy Kennedy. The court took Tuesday off for the election, but the defense will continue presenting evidence today. Kennedy is accused of gunning down and killing State Police Sergeant Corey Maynard back in 2023 when Maynard responded to a shooting in the Beach Creek community. Kennedy's attorney maintains that he was high at the time of the shooting and unaware of his actions. That trial is now into a second week. From the Metro News Anchor Desk, I'm Chris Lawrence.
1: 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Tonight we fall in the 40s, giving way to a cooler day for Thursday. I'm First Alert meteorologist Dylan Godet.
2: Who's this? Where are you from?
3: Gary Kellum, Crockett, Texas. 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We happen to get the time off together.
2: Working an oil rig doesn't leave much time for riding. Where does it?
3: We work a month on and a month off, but we get a month to ride when the weather's good.
2: Stuck out on a Texas offshore oil rig, you wouldn't get in much riding unless you took a month off.
3: Set up different trips to go all over the country, the U.S. Left out of Houston, up to Ontario, Canada, seen Niagara Falls, then went to Maine to eat a lobster, and then come back down to the Rolling Thunder, the wall. We basically just ride around. That's when we're not vacationing with the family. And then after we get through with that, they let us go and do our thing.
2: American Biker Minute, your passport to the open road on two wheels.
4: WFGA
5: Fort Gay.
4: Wolfman Jack.
5: Oh, hello, my. Hello, who's this on the Wolfman telephone?
6: Hi, this is Bo Diddley, howling for the Wolfman. Howl. Well, never mind howling. I'll leave that to him. It's the Wolfman Jack Show right here. Don't touch that dog.

0: take collect call from John Huskins.
1: It is the moon.
2: Hello, Wolfman.
1: Operator, listen, operator.
0: Yeah.
1: I didn't mean to put you on like that, but I was reading a passage here from Shakespeare's Romeo and Juliet, you know? Hello, operator?
0: Yeah, that's fine.
1: Do you dig Shakespeare, operator?
0: Very much. We accept a collect call from John Huskins.
1: Collect, what do I do, operator? I'm not familiar with this here phone. This is a new one. They just put it in.
0: Okay, well, I'm just asking if you'll accept the collect call from John Huskin, and if you do, then the charge will be billed to the number that you're at now.
1: What about the green finger?
0: What green finger? You want to accept the call?
1: The green finger that's on my telephone, sweetheart. No, I don't want it. Bye.
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0: Diamond Man, Jimmy Gilmer, and Fireballs, and we going down to that Sugar Shack, you know what I'm saying. Right now on the Wolfman Jack Show, we going to stand up and raise our right hand in the air, and everybody repeat after me, Wolfman Jack and rock and roll, Wolfman Jack and rock and roll.
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3: 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Lawnmower engine, put it on two wheels, and go. All my life. 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Thank God I've been safe. Seen the other obstacles coming at me. 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
0: Here's a song now that launched an entire new trend upon the music scene.

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Yes, I do. 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
1: Oh, telephone. Where am I?
0: Hello, who's this on the Wolfman telephone?
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3: I'm Ashley Dvorkin with a Fox Celebrity Profile with the cast of Peacock's new mystery whodunit series, All Her Fault, starring Sarah Snook as a mother searching for her missing son as mysterious circumstances unfold. Jake Lacy and Jay Ellis discussed how it's a series where intrigue starts right away.
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5: 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It's very similar to, like, watching The Traitors. Is arguing and debating over who you think what or how.
3: Ashley Dvorkin, Fox News.
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0: And all the people put their eyes on the old Wolfman as he stood erect. And they watched him for an hour because it took that long to stand. Well, Johnny Rivers getting us into it. 7.

0: is this on the Wolfman telephone?
1: Hi, this is Brian Wilson, howling for the Wolfman. Well, never the howl. I'll leave that to him. It's the Wolfman Jack Show.
2: Jeff Ryan for American Biker Minute. One superior ride. Where else but Lake Superior, as seen from behind the handlebars of Minnesota Dana.
3: There's a highway that goes to the north shore of Lake Superior. It's one of my favorite rides in Minnesota. Highway 1.
2: A round tripper?
3: Well, you can make a loop out of it, and you can go all the way to Duluth if you want to, or all the way up to Grand Marais the other way. It could be probably about 6 hours. And there's a lot of places to eat along the North Shore and in Ely, Minnesota. When the weather's hot, you can always cool off by Lake Superior.
2: Just jump in?
3: If you want to, yeah. There's some cool places to jump off the cliffs and stuff.
2: Whoa!
3: One of the best ones is by Gooseberry Falls.
2: American Biker Village.
3: Yeah.
2: No passports on the open road on two wheels.

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2: 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Your Wolfman got the music that's gonna shake your thighs. Up on the roof, the

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Oh, geez, I'm the only one in the room. Oh, well, at least we know there's time for more music.

0: Rivers. I just want to say hello to all my good friends. I also want to remind you that another good friend of mine is coming to rock and roll your way. It's the Night of the Wolf, the one and only Wolfman Jack. He'll be here to party with you, so don't miss it. It's the number one rock and roll event, Wolfman Jack and Radio Together. 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
3: The NFL announcing some of the schedule moves ahead of the full release tomorrow. Announced the first ever Thanksgiving Eve game will take place against the when the Rams host the Green Bay Packers. Some international matchups announced, including the Saints against the Steelers in Paris week 7 and the Lions against the Patriots. That'll be in Munich week 10. The Dolphins agreed to a 4-year contract extension worth $68 million with running back Devon Achane. That's according to NFL insider Jordan Schultz. And the Seahawks will open the season with a Super Bowl rematch against the Patriots. In Major League Baseball, right now, Max Fried left today's 7-0 loss to the New York Yankees to at the hands of the Baltimore Orioles after three innings when he left with left elbow posterior soreness. Francisco Alvarez will need surgery, New York Mets catcher, after he was diagnosed with a torn meniscus in his right knee. And with 3 minutes, 14 seconds left in the third quarter, the Pistons lead the Cavaliers 75-73.
4: Metro News Sports, I'm Daniel Woods. The West Virginia football team is into its summer workouts, and wide receiver Jaden Bray is hoping for a healthy 2026 season after a foot injury took him out of the 2025 season. He says he's learned to be more grateful for the opportunities he has.
5: I'm way stronger than what I am. Going through all these rehabs and stuff like that, you know, you kind of just feel like you can go through anything, especially like when you're doing workouts and stuff like that. 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
4: Bray was a guest on this week's edition of the Three Guys Before the Game podcast. You can find the full episode at WVMetroNews.com. Fairmont State has its next head men's basketball coach, Daniel Mondragon, returning to the state of West Virginia after his stint at Davison Elkins. He was the head coach of the Senators for 5 years, putting together the first back-to-back winning seasons for the program since 1955. He was named the Mountain East Conference Men's Basketball Coach of the Year in 2023 and spent the last two seasons as an assistant coach at Division I Mercer University. The West Virginia baseball team isn't finished with its regular season yet, but head coach Steve Sabins is adding to the roster for 2027. The Mountaineers gaining a transfer commitment from right-handed pitcher Austin Zients, a standout at Division III Marietta. He's posted a sub-2 ERA each of the last two seasons for the Pioneers. You're listening to Metro News. For 40 years, the voice of West Virginia. The playoffs continue in both the NBA and the NHL. On the court, the San Antonio Spurs are back ahead of the Minnesota Timberwolves in their Western Conference semifinals series, dominating Game 5, 126-97 to take a 3-2 series lead. On the ice, the Buffalo Sabres are even in their series with the Montreal Canadiens, winning Game 4, 3-2. Ukko-Pekka Luukkonen with 28 saves and an overtime win for the Vegas Golden Knights, 3-2 against the Anaheim Ducks. They lead the series 3-2 as well. With sports, I'm Daniel Woods.
6: 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Tonight we fall in the 40s, giving way to a cooler day for Thursday. I'm First Alert meteorologist Dylan Godet.

0: I'm Tom Graham. President Trump says he will ask Chinese leader Xi Jinping to open up his country. Trade is expected to be a big part of the two leaders' summit in Beijing.
1: For years leading up to this summit, President Trump has put tremendous economic pressure on China. Now he believes that economic pressure is about to pay off.
0: Fox's Peter Doocy in Beijing. A Utah mother who published a children's book about grief after the death of her husband and was later found guilty of killing him. It's a life sentence for his murder. Corey Richens at today's sentencing hearing.
2: I'm not perfect. I have succeeded and I have failed. As a person, as a wife, as a parent, we all do. I have done plenty of things I am not proud of.
0: She laced her husband's cocktail with fentanyl, killing him. 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
3: Wild Young, and this is the TMZ Minute. Ryan Reynolds joked about his and Blake Lively's legal battle with Justin Baldoni during SNL 50, playfully responding to a question of how are you with, great, why, what have you heard? Blake has, of course, accused Baldoni of harassment while he's suing them for defamation. And the high-profile feud shows no signs of slowing down. Aubrey Plaza made her first public appearance since her husband, Jeff Baena, died by suicide in January. She introduced Miley Cyrus and Brittany Howard's performance during SNL 50 on Sunday. Plaza previously skipped the Golden Globes after Baena's passing, asking for privacy during the difficult time. Actor Kim Se-Run's cause of death has been revealed as suicide, according to police. A friend discovered the Netflix star at home with no suicide note left behind. She was only 24 years old. I'm Wild Young, and that was the TMZ Minute.
4: 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Tonight we fall in the 40s, giving way to a cooler day for Thursday. I'm First Alert Meteorologist Dylan Godet.
5: 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Pictures are limited in scope. With a smartphone or a cheap video cam, a potential buyer is treated to your walking a 360 around the entire bike. 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Caution, if your bike is a beater, forget the video or a picture. 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

0: the heap of twisted broadcast rubble that is American radio today, overlooking the scissorville bottom feeders screwing about the AM and the FM dial, a beacon of radio light rises to lead the way. Go toward the light, children. Go toward the blues light. It's Theron and the Bone Conduction Music Show.
1: We got some bookkeeping to do. We got some bookkeeping to do on the show this time around. And we're going to take care of that. I got my green visor on. I got my green lamp on my desk, and I'm going to do some bookkeeping. We're going to take care of some bookkeeping tonight. Hello, boys and girls. Stay right next. And I've got the weak singeing rock, dip shaking soul music, and the industrial strength rhythm and blues. I've got the music that'll move through you like electricity. This is the music that'll be going in through your ears, down through your bones, out through your feet, onto the dance floor. Music that's going to use you as a lightning rod. It will be making you shake your tail feather. And remember, if the good Lord didn't want you to shake your tail feather, you never would have been given one. Let's get right down to it. Take all your furniture over to the front door. Just throw it out onto the front lawn. Push it off the door. You won't be needed, I guarantee it. Roll your carpet back. Put on your shades. Hey, man, set the box on maximum blast. This is the rockin'est show on your radio. 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
2: Oh, last night.

Yeah, yeah, tonight's not Christmas, but my friends, those lovable little mop tops, the Strange Tones out there on the left coast, they got me a Christmas CD after Christmas, but I'm just so magnanimous that I'm going to play some of the stuff off of that CD throughout the show because, well, for one thing, it's always Christmas on the Bunk and Dexter Music Show. And another thing, the music's just too cool to be denied. But before we do that, baby, when you think you are missing me the most, you're going to see me driving down the street in a big, big Cadillac with a bag full of money, and I'm going to tell you, it's too late.

Merry Christmas, Strange Tones. That's my good pals right there, Julie Strange and Andy Strange. I love you cats, man, and you kittens. Oh, you just fabulous Christmas little mistletoe cats and kittens. I hope that Santa was good to you and brought you not only world peace, but an end to hunger as we know it, and a set of 46 through 10s with an unwound G. The Strange Tones right there, and this is from a Christmas CD that didn't make it in time for official Christmas, but it's always Christmas on the Bone Conduction Music Show. This is called Crimeability Christmas with the Strange Tones. And every song on here is killer. We're going to play at least one more tonight before we get out of here. That was Spending Christmas with You. Up in front of that, Sugar Ray Norcia singing about Dear John. That's the latest from Sugar Ray Norcia. Thank you, Severin Records, for throwing that across my bow. And Rob Stone in front of that. At some point, he's going to be driving around in a Cadillac with a tailored suit and a huge bag of money. And when you say, hey, remember me, he's going to say, too late. Too late, Jack. Too late. Bone Conduction Music Show in full effect. Let's see. I'll tell you what. We'll push all this back because I want to dive back into it here. My buddy Dell, who does a rockabilly show, Go Cat Go, just an amazing DJ, an amazing library. He showed up one day at my crib with a CD by a guy named Nick Curran, and I played it, and my hair stood straight up. I had X's for eyes. I was flopping on the floor like a fish out of water. Well, he's done it again. He showed up and handed me a CD with this cat right here. Here's J.D. McPherson on the Bone Conduction Music Show.

Somebody help that girl, please. Somebody please put a cold compress on that lady's head and make sure she gets home safely, please. Help that girl. That's Fern Kinney. And I think she got a fever, man. She's ready for your love. That's I'm Ready for Your Love. This comes from a CD. There are 13 of these out. I have three of them. This is from something called the Oxford American that I keep saying I'm going to subscribe to, and I never do. It's from, I think, University of Mississippi. And what they do is every year they put out a CD. And this has, some 20-some cuts of just incredible Mississippi music, stuff you wouldn't hear anyplace else. Well, some of it went on to become hits, but we played that one back there by Harold Dorman, which we'll tell you about in just a second. But Lordy have mercy. That's Fern Kinney right there. And she is ready for your love. Roy Orbison in front of that candy man. Finest Tasby. His mama named him Finest. I've told this story before, but allow me to tell it again. His mother was watching a movie. This is no lie. And at the end of the movie, it said Finest, which means Finnish in Latin, right? You got that, right? And she said, oh, that'd be a great name for my son about to be born. So he was named Finest Tasby. Jump Children doing an old Dave Bartholomew tune. The waitresses gave us She Knows What Boys Want. And boy, they do, man. They know what boys want. They all do. Harold Dorman and they all have those moves too. Harold Dorman and Uncle Jonas plays. J.D. McPherson. I should tell you, first of all, Harold Dorman, who did The Mountain of Love, he's right there doing Uncle Jonas Place, talking about a juke joint in Mississippi. That's off this Oxford, Mississippi thing as well. J.D. McPherson, Scratching Circles. We will be playing much more of this CD. This is incredible. Every CD on here is killer. I mean, just outstanding. Now, that being said, you won't hear it anyplace but on radio shows like this. And thank you, Del Villarreal from Go Cat Go. You heard it on his show, too, for getting me this CD. But, radio stations are just lame now. They don't play anything worth a damn. So I'll just pretty much BS and crap radio, classic rock. But that right there should be played on pretty much every radio station in America. We checked out Scratching Circles on a dance floor. J.D. McPherson on the Bone Conduction Music Show. The only reason we can do this is, well, I come in here, turn on the light, flip on the box and start wailing on the tunes. I'm Theron X. Don't go anywhere else. Amendment 1, Constitution. Congress shall make no law respecting an establishment of religion or prohibiting the free exercise thereof or abridging the freedom of speech or of the press or the right of the people peaceably to assemble and to petition the government for a redress of grievances. Thank you, forefathers, for coming up with that incredible document that's still more relevant than ever today. Well, I'll tell you, Fern Kinney got me all ginned up. She reminded me of a tune that I haven't played in a long time, so we're going to do that right now. We're going to take care of business with Sister Sledge on the Bone Conduction Music Show.

engineered and recorded by the Strange Tones at an undisclosed and secure location. Thank you, boys and girls. Strange Tones, Crummy Billy Christmas. I'll tell you, Christmas is over, but this is just too cool to be denied. And hey, joy to the world, baby. Joy to the world. Cookie and the Cupcakes up in front of that. I know, Strange Tones, you love being backed up against Cookie and the Cupcakes. Until then, Slowly gave us Drunk. Little Jimmy Liggins, classic. Singing about being knocked out loaded. J.D. McPherson in front of that, and he's in love with a Northside girl. Sister Sledge. Lordy have mercy, does that smoke or what, man? We checked out, he's the greatest dancer on the rockin'est show on the radio. He never leaves the disco alone. I tell you, these days, I want to leave the disco alone. I want to leave pretty much everything alone. Human contact is greatly overrated. I'm Theo Ronex. Thank you for listening to my radio program. I'm also in a secure and undisclosed location. It's actually a 4x4x6 titanium box. And I'm hitting you with the wig singing rock, hip shaking soul music, and industrial strength, rhythm and blues. Don't even think about trying to find me. Your plans will fall asunder. We're going to keep you going, man. We're just getting started. Just scratching the surface. We ain't even broke a sweat yet, Jack. It is the rockin'est show on the radio. It's the Bone Conduction Music Show. Thank you so much for listening and telling your pals about it. You know, you can pick up on this show and a whole bunch of other really, really cool stuff over at Theron.com. 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
1: Why is the other one? You ask why, and you're going to get something funny. Here's a great example of why. Polly and I read together every night before we go to bed. And one night we're reading in Proverbs, and it says in Proverbs that King Solomon had 700 wives. 700 wives. And that's what Polly said. Why? I urge you. Why? What Polly said, so why would anybody have 700 wives? And before I could think, I said, maybe he was hoping he'd go home and find one of them in a good mood.
0: There's more laughs over at DarrenStriblo.com.
1: And she told me, she said, don't you ever do that in a show. So I don't.
2: First alert forecast. Tonight we fall in the 40s, giving way to a cooler day for Thursday. I'm First Alert meteorologist Dylan Godet.
3: I'm Ashley DeVorkin with a Fox Celebrity Profile with Jesse Eisenberg and Dominic Sessa of the magic-filled third installment in the Now You See Me franchise, Now You See Me, Now You Don't. Jesse, I'll start with you. What is the comfort level you have with this character just compared to any other roles that you just love to revisit him?
4: Yeah, I mean, it's not just that this is like the third movie that I feel comfortable with it. Like, from the first week of filming the first Now You See Me, I felt immediately, like, really happy playing this part.
3: What would your magician stage name be? You could just come up with it for you, not your character.
5: Probably like Sensational Sessa or something. Like
6: oh, of course.
3: Yeah.
5: Alliteration. Yeah. Alliteration is kind of key.
3: And yes.
6: The eyes in the back of my head.
5: Eyes in back of my head.
6: Yes.
3: Those are great, though. I also want to talk movie magic. So what was the first movie you saw where you thought, how did they do that? That is movie magic.
4: Quick Change, Bill Murray was in it.
5: Probably like the first Gladiator movie.
3: Ashley DeVorkin, Fox News.
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You notice everybody's saying don't do this, don't do that. 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They say don't put no sugar in your coffee. They make it a little less milky. That way you can have 3 cups of joe and not have to feel so guilty. You know, too many rules and regulations

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Oh, he's on the wrong block. 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He sees somebody kissing somebody through a window, and he thinks it's his house. And it turns out, and he's on the wrong block. So before he does that, he rushes up and starts banging on the door, right? Now, in Colorado, they don't just have a castle doctrine. They have the Dirty Harry law. They could have blown his ass away. Wait, man. You got to make sure you're on the wrong block before you start shucking and jiving and accusing and beating on doors. Ray's up there in silhouettes on the Rockin' His Show on the radio. The Rays. The Pentagon's, man. Ooh, that song right there, I'll tell you, that song needs to be played as often as possible. And the reason is because that cannot just be confined to the dustbin of history. I mean, people don't play that kind of music on the radio anymore, but that is one of the finest representations ever of doo-wop music. The Pentagon's and To Be Loved. To Not Be Alone, No More To Be Loved. Whoa. The Hooker, John Lee Hooker, rather, and I started to say the Hookers, John Lee Hooker and Little Wheel. Let me be a little wheel to your big wheel come. Talking about putting yourself in a situation where you get shot, man. He's trying to steal that girl from somebody else. Rob Stone gave us my side of the story. And if you paid attention to that one too, you should be paying attention to all of them. He's got to pay that girl. He's got to pay that girl to be with her. She took his last dime, and he can't see her again until he gets his next paycheck. That's his side of the story. He don't care. He is smitten. Sugar Ray Norcia gave us too many rules and regulations, and I'll tell you, I heartily agree. I second that emotion. This world has been homogenized for our protection, and I don't like it. I don't know about you, but I don't like it. I don't like it at all. So get the hell out, man. Stop all the rules and regulations. Just crazy talk. Theron X down here standing against political correctness, rules and regulations. We drive a stake through the heart of political correctness every chance we get. Not to mention grease you with the wig singeing rock, hip shaking soul music, and industrial strength rhythm and blues. We hope you appreciate that. You can go over to Theron.com, and you can donate if you appreciate that. Help us keep that website up and alive. That's what does it. There's a donate button over there. There's a homeless guy with a sign that says he will work for a donation. And that's us down here. The other people that keep this rolling, the people that keep the music flowing, keep the electric bill on in the brick and mortar situation, these folks I'm telling you about all the time on the show here, every show, these are the Blues Angels. Without these guys, the key don't fit the door no more. Yeah, make sure when you need stuff from the folks we tell you about, you use them. Don't use anybody else. You hear about them on the Bone Conduction Music Show. Avail yourself of their services. Not only are they the best of the best, but they keep this music coming your way. I'd say that's a very important Blues Angel function, wouldn't you? Amendment 1, Constitution, United States of America. Congress shall make no law respecting an establishment of religion or prohibiting the free exercise thereof or abridging the freedom of speech or of the press or the right of the people peaceably to assemble and to petition the government for redress of grievances. Thank you, forefathers, for penning that solid, rock solid document, the platform on which we walk. Now, friends and neighbors, I'm going to play some more off of this this way cool Oxford CD. I got this CD I got from Oxford American. If you haven't seen the Oxford American, get a copy. I think they put it out of, what do you call it there? I'm drawing a blank on the town, but it is University of Mississippi. And this is a CD where every year they toss one of these out here. There's 13 songs on. This is the 13th. Oh, there's more than that. Excuse me. There's 25. This is the 13th CD of Mississippi music. Let's check out Jimmy Donnelly. And he's going to tell you about radio, jukebox, and a TV. I think that's where he wants to be.

time I think about them Union Hall balls, it takes me back to high school, back when it's astounding that how many chicks got knocked up just prior to graduating from high school and just after, where they'd have to get married back then. You had to get married, as they said, and they'd all have those marriage receptions and ceremonies at Union Halls. Yeah, yeah. And Sugar Ray just took me back there, having a ball at the Union Hall. Solomon Burke up in front of that. No more nights by myself. Don't pull the plug. Please, Solomon, don't. Oh, hang on a second. Solomon already did pull the plug. Solomon's history, vapor, a ghost. He's on the wrong side of the lawn. But back when he was on this side of the lawn, he was talking about taking himself out because no more nights by myself. Solomon Burke on the Bone Conducts Music Show. BJ Thomas giving us that fabulous, fabulous rendition of a Hank Williams tune, I'm So Lonely I Could Cry. And Jimmy Donnelly talking about being on the radio, the jukebox, and the TV. I'm Theodore Nexon. I'm on the radio. I'm also on the World Wide Web, on the internet, over at Theron.com. 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Don't wear it sideways, though. You can also get cups, mugs, all that good stuff. So it's all more than reasonably priced. 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Hit that company store link. It's all right there. Now, we're going to dive back into some Sugar Ray Garcia. Just received this CD. For all I know, you're listening to this at some type of archaeological dig site, and it's 2072. But this is Sugar Ray and the Blue Tones. The CD's called Evening. You need one for the home and the office. Let's check out his tune here called Dancing Bear on the Bone Conduction Music Show.

That moon don't go down soon. He ain't gonna lose his wolf teeth. That's wolf teeth. Wolf teeth. That's J.D. McPherson. Yeah, one more time. Way cool stuff. From J.D. McPherson. And one more time, thank you, Del Villarreal, for slapping me with that one. Del has contributed so much music over the years. And Del, of course, in his own right, just a stellar 27th degree black belt disc jockey. He does Go Cat Go. Worldwide famous rockabilly DJ, Del Villarreal. We just checked out also Jump Children by the International Sweethearts of Rhythm. Was that hip or what, man? That's another one of these slabs off of this Mississippi. Mississippi CD. It's called Southern Music CD 13. You know, if you went on the web and searched for this, I'm sure you could find it. It's from the Oxford American, which is Oxford, Mississippi, is where University of Mississippi is. I've actually been to that town. I pulled off the freeway. And I was in some kind of an area of the town. It looked like I was in some kind of crack town, like Bedford-Stuyvesant meets Detroit, Michigan. So that's my only experience with Oxford. But I'm sure there are much finer areas than that. And the best Colonel Sanders I've ever been to in my life was in Mississippi. They had chicken breast big as catcher's mitts. Dancing Bear in front of that, Sugar Ray Norcia. And Dancing Bear singing about a young Indian boy. We're down here for you with a new iteration of the Bone Conduction Music Show. You know, we've been doing this show since January 8th, 1984. Some of you weren't even born yet that are listening to it right now. We go back a long, long, long, long, long way. And thank you for supporting it. Truly appreciate it. Fire up your email right now. 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I'm Theron X. It is the rockin'est show on the radio. And you would be flat out insane to be any place else.

0: I'm CeCe Ryder. Here's one of my favorite blues lyrics ever. I'm a get up in the morning, and I believe I'll dust my broom. Brought the electricity. Robert Johnson sang it first. But what the hell's it really mean? To get up in the morning and dust your broom? Don't sweep me out. Stick around and I'll tell you. How many of us really know what the words to our favorite songs actually mean? Well, when it comes to blues songs, Deborah Davey does. She wrote the book Language of the Blues. So I asked her what she thought was the coolest definition she learned. It's no surprise. Had to do with the legendary Robert Johnson.
1: Well, one of the ones that was really interesting to me was Dust My Broom, because Dust My Broom basically means you're leaving. That's what Robert Jr. Lockwood told me when I interviewed him, because, you know, he, as a boy, lived with Robert Johnson, because his mother was Robert Johnson's girlfriend. But when you look at hoodoo rituals, you see brooms a lot in hoodoo stores, and there's something called riddance powder that you put on the broom and then you sweep your house, and it can get rid of bad spirits, it can get rid of bad people. And then if you look even deeper, there's an African, West African god of moral retribution. And it's very interesting because he carries sesame seeds and tosses them on the ground and then uses the whisk broom to stir up a cloud. And on that cloud is carried smallpox. You know, so as you dig a little deeper, you go, oh, okay, there's a lot of broom and dust. And, you know, so that was a fun one.

0: Robert Johnson doing way more than just sweeping with I Believe I'll Dust My Broom. Now I'm gonna go dust mine off. Follow me to ccriderblues.com. I got all your favorites there. I'm CC Rider.
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4: Michelle Pfeiffer stars as Claire Clouster, the glue that holds her chaotic, lovable family together every holiday season. But this year, her grown kids and distracted husband get swept up in their own seasonal dramas and leave their mom behind. So she sets out on an adventure of her own and rediscovers what the holidays mean when you're finally free. On Netflix, Jay Kelly. George Clooney is a fading movie star who hopes to reconnect with his youngest daughter before she leaves for Europe, but she'd rather spend time with friends. This leads him to embark on a journey of self-discovery, confronting both past and present. Adam Sandler co-stars. In theaters, Five Nights at Freddy's 2. 1 year has passed, the stories about what transpired at Freddy Fazbear's Pizza have been twisted into a campy local legend, inspiring the town's first ever Fozfest. But events transpire that unleash a long-forgotten horror. That's Fox on Film on Fox News.
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0: His love will never die.
1: Hers, on the other hand, it's a whole other story. It remains to be seen. But that's right there, Sugar Ray Garcia and Mike Welsh on the guitar. Turned on a killer performance. And kind of a Sam, Magic Sam kind of a tune right there. Magic Sam kind of tricked out tune. But I don't know who wrote that. Probably these guys here. Sugar Ray Garcia and You Know My Love on the Rockin' It Show on the radio. Finest has been up in front of that. Doing a nitromethane-fueled version of a Jimmy McCracklin tune called Georgia Slop. Slow Leak gave us Flatfoot Sam. And J.D. McPherson. Man, this cat's cool. This kid is too cool for school. J.D. McPherson, Signs and Signifiers. So that's some right off the street voodoo stuff. I'm Theron X, and that's what we got going on here. That's what we do. This is how we do it. This is a standard procedure. This is not scratch and dent item stuff. This is not kind of blow off stuff. This is not, hey, we don't know what the song is. We know what it all is, top to bottom. And we let out for you the coolest rock and roll music, blues music, and history of mankind, the Bone Conduction Music Show. We've been doing this now for countless years. It's got to be 20 years. And I can never seem to get past Amendment 1, 2, or 4. My favorite three amendments. They're all good. Amendment 5 has too many words, but I'm glad that James Madison put that together. Let's go back to one right now that is super important in this day and age. It's being shredded as we speak. People are just completely discounting this amendment. It's so important. Amendment 10. The power is not delegated to the United States by the Constitution, nor prohibited by it to the states, are reserved to the states respectively or to the people. You make sense out of that? I can you? A lot of lawyers can. That says that we could do away with the Department of Education yesterday. Got it? Yeah. EPA too. Hey, my baby likes chili dogs. How about yours? On the Bone Conduction Music Show.

can't sing it about the Bone Conduction Music Show. If we are not about love, we are about nothing. We are defined by love. It is the Bone Conduction Music Show. I'm Theodore Ornex, and welcome to our love den, our love nest. That is the Bone Conduction Music Show. We just checked out Leon Ross there. Leon Ross and the Keystones. I'm sure that you know who he is, right? You can name at least 15 tunes by Leon Ross, right? Right? Lover-rama on the Bone Conduction Music Show. Lost Soul by Elliot Wilson and Hop Wilson. I was amazed to conspicuous in its absence was Hop Wilson's pretty much always out of tune lap steel guitar there. These are some Texas cats. I don't know if they're brothers or what, but probably. Elliot Wilson, Hop Wilson, and Lost Soul. Yeah, Hop Wilson is one of the quintessential blues cats out of Texas. He always played one of those lap steel guitars. Let me play some of that stuff later on here. I'm in front of that Charles Wright and the Watts 103rd Street Rhythm Band. I wonder if that's where Jesse Jackson went with his huge honking afro when he tried to get everybody ginned up to riot in L.A. way back when, the Watts riots. I wonder if it was down on 103rd Street. What can you bring me on the Bone Conduction Music Show? Lightning Slim, man, is that... Whoa! Is that cool or what? Lazy Lester's got to be playing harp on that one. Those cats pretty much recorded everything together down there at Excello Records. But Lightning Slim right there, a monster harp solo, and a rah, rah, rah. Just a thin, naked guitar tone. I dig that deep. That's right out of the swamp. I'm tired waiting, baby. I'm tired waiting. Dusty Brooks in front of that. My baby loves chili dogs. I love the part when he gets to heaven and he says when the milk and honey starts to flow, he's actually going to be looking for a chili dog. He's asking asking St. Peter if he can snag a chili dog instead of some milk and honey. That was pretty cool. I'm Theodore Ornex, and as mentioned, welcome to the Bone Conduction Music Show, the finest in wig singeing rock, hip shaking soul music, and industrial strength, rhythm, and blues. We've been loving you a long time, loving you a long time. And you can get all that over at Theron.com. 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Have the show logos on there. You'll look really cool with a Bone Conduction Music Show hat when you go down to the New Orleans Jazz and Heritage Fest. Fenton Robinson, baby. Fenton Robinson. I remember when Fenton Robinson used to get played on the radio. It was just a matter of course. Now, who? Fenton who? On the Bone Conduction Music Show.

Sounds like the guitar player was having just a bit of trouble at the end of that, but all the way through that, nonetheless, goosebumps big as Jaybird eggs. Those are the original Soul Stirrers. I Walk Alone on the Bone Conduction Music Show. Thank you, Billy Bob. Haven't heard from Billy Bob and Linda Sue in a while. That was inspired by the Golden Nugget, a band called the Golden Nugget in front of that. By the way, did you notice that they modulated? Modulation means two things. That's where they change keys in the middle of a song. It means, one, you're either in Vegas or you're in a church. That's it. Just two things. Golden Nugget and Gospel Train up in front of that. That's what inspired the Soul Stirrers there. On the Bone Conduction Music Show. Hey, if you've ever been to the New Orleans Jazz and Heritage Fest, many of you have. If you haven't, you've got to do that at least once in your life. It's kind of like going to Mecca. If you're an Islamist. But anyway, when you get down there, what you want to do is you want to make sure you hit the Gospel Tent. The Gospel Tent is worthy of your attention, even if you don't do anything else down there. Even if you are a godless atheist, when you go in that Gospel Tent, I guarantee you, you're going to be popping your fingers. Soul Stirrers and the Golden Nugget telling you about Jesus. Joe Hughes in front of that, and you think you got it made, baby, but you don't. When you see me coming by in a Cadillac with a big bag of money, wearing an expensive suit, and I say too late. Joe Hughes on the Rock and Destroy Radio. Travis Wammack in front of that, I think when he was about 8 years old. We checked out Rock and Roll Blues and Fenton Robbins. Oh, man, Fenton Robbins. And it takes me back to the old Bill Butterball Crane days on WCHB. Or excuse me, WJLB. WJLB out of Inkster, Michigan. He used to play stuff like that. We were kids.

0: you so much for coming on down and jumping in with us here. Jumping in face first into the week, cinching rock, hip shaking soul music, and the industrial strength, rhythm, and blues. We truly appreciate you listening out there. And we want you to spread the word. No radio like this. Some radio similar to this, a little bit, but not really. This is it, man. Nobody's got this kind of music. So I want you to tell all your pals about that. Tell them to go over to Theron.com. That's the easy one-stop shopping way. I'm going to whip some more tunes your way just to bait her off. I got this cool CD I got from Oxford, Mississippi. Well, actually, I got it from the Oxford American, which is from Oxford, Mississippi. They sent me a CD, and we're going to play more of that in a bit here. Hang tight. You're being crazy to be anyplace else. It's the Bone Conduction Music Show.
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2: You know, we've been talking about and featuring a very talented roots player named Valerie June. She's back. She's got a bit of a juke joint flavor in the mix. We're going to hear her after these words. All right, welcome back. You are riding in the Blues Mobile. Valerie June is an American vocalist, songwriter, and multi-instrumentalist. Blues, gospel, soul, country, hill music. It's all there in her sound. She made a big splash with her debut album, Pushing Against the Stone. And now she's back with a terrific release. It's called The Order of Time. This tune here from her is a little more rock and roll. But still, given the way she makes music, it's very old school. You're going to love this track.

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2: I'm Jonathan McKee, and you're listening to Plugged In. Deepfakes are becoming easier to make and harder to remove, and that's a growing concern for parents. Deepfakes use artificial intelligence to create fake photos, videos, or voices that seem real. They've been used to embarrass students, bully teens, and even make it seem like classmates or teachers say things they never said. What makes this so troubling is how difficult taking down these deepfakes can be. Social media platforms move slowly, and copies spread faster than they can be removed. For a child, this damage can happen long before an adult can help. So parents should help kids understand that not everything they see or hear online is real.

0: 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I'm Jonathan McKee, author of Parenting Generation Screen, with Plugged In by Focus on the Family.
1: 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I'm Dr. Wes Stafford on behalf of Compassion, and I have faith that author, motivational speaker, and comedian Ken Davis will encourage your faith with this funny but important look at prayer.
2: Clarence was driving down the street in a sweat because he had an important meeting and couldn't find a parking space. Looking up to heaven, he said, "Lord, take pity on me. If you find me a parking space, I will go to Mass every Sunday for the rest of my life and give up me Irish whiskey." Miraculously, a parking space suddenly appeared. Clarence looked up again and said, "Never mind, Lord, I found one." I heard about another man who prayed a somewhat similar prayer. "Lord," he said, "I will only stop at the donut shop if you make a parking space available." Miraculously, one appeared after the man's sixth trip around the block. So what's the lesson here? Don't play games with God. The creator of the universe is not a fool to be trifled with. He is a Lord to be honored and obeyed. Our obedience should not be conditioned on God giving us anything. He has already given us everything. It's not our place to bargain with God. These men were only fooling themselves. Their actions demonstrated their own desires rather than their desire to do what God wanted. With confidence, ask God for whatever you want. Thank Him for whatever He has already done, and live for Him, no matter what. The two examples were just funny jokes. The lesson is still valid. This is Ken Davis. Lighten up and live.
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3: 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We're WFGH Fort Gay and a whole lot more.
4: In First Alert forecast, tonight we fall in the 40s, giving way to a cooler day for Thursday. I'm First Alert meteorologist Dylan Godet.
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5: 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Now the Batman director Matt Reeves coming to bat for Paul on X, calling him an incredible actor and an incredible person.
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5: 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That's the expected cost at a British auction for the writing desk of J.R.R. Tolkien, the legendary author of the Lord of the Rings books, the very desk where much of those works were conceived. For CBS Entertainment, I'm Matt Wolf.
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The whole house was a wreck.

You ever been a fool before? Anybody ever make a fool out of you? It doesn't feel bad until you find out you're a fool. Up until then, you're kind of in a world of bliss. You're in your own world. You're walking around being a fool. You don't even think about it until all of a sudden somebody points it out and you go, oh, hang on a second. I'm a fool. I don't feel good. I was a fool, Elmore James, on the Bone Conduction Music Show. I'm playing a lot of blues tunes by contemporary cats. I thought I'd go back and snag a source code operator right there. Elmore James, Fifth Element in the Universe. Every little boy, every little girl by second grade should know at least three, if not five, of his tunes. Castbox Kings gave us Sarah. And by the way, if you're a school teacher, you need to bring Elmore James into the classroom. You need to start doing that. I know you're not doing it now, so start bringing it in. And then after you do that, do it more often. Cashbox Kings in front of Elmore James and Sarah. Just Out of Reach, Rob Stone of the C-Notes. Man, I don't know much about these cats other than I have this one CD, and every song on it is scorchingly hot, cool. And they're out of Chicago, I think. Hilltops gave us Sidewalk. That's off of this really cool Oxford, Mississippi disc that they put out with the Oxford Review. And Eddie Cleanhead Vincent. Talking about the Railroad Porter Blues. Walks in the room. His woman's laying on a bed with a rag around her head. She's got an empty bottle of whiskey. There's a sink full of dishes. House is just a wreck, just a mess. And she looks up at him and says, do you got your paycheck? I think he was a fool. I'm Theron X. Don't let that happen to you. Don't be no fool. Don't be nobody's fool. Stay in school. Follow the golden rule and keep a cool tool. Let's give you amendment number one. Congress shall make no law respecting an establishment of religion or prohibiting the free exercise thereof or abridging the freedom of speech or of the press or the right of the people peaceably to assemble and to petition the government for a redress of grievances. Thank you, forefathers. Hey, man, it's the Bone Conduction Music Show.

Baby, All Your Love. All Your Love is all that I'm missing. I love this CD, man. I could play the CD all night long. In fact, I think I'm going to later on tonight. This is J.D. McPherson. It's called Signs and Signifiers. I don't know much about this. This is a gift. Thank you, Del Villarreal, for laying this on me. But every song on here just smokes. Just, you can't sit still. Listen to this CD. Cover art's pretty cool, too. It's called Signs and Signifiers. We just checked out Your Love is All That I'm Missing. J.D. McPherson. Sugar Ray Norcia in front of that. And I Came Down with the Blues. Strange Tones gave us Silent Night, their tricked out version of Silent Night. I know Christmas is over, but the Strange Tones got it in under the wire. Their dog ate their paper. They left their homework in their other suit. But we got it on just after Christmas time. Strange Tones and a way cool Christmas CD, Crime-A-Billy Christmas. I would urge you to get this even though it ain't Christmas. It's always Christmas on the Bone Conduction Music Show. Hopefully it's always Christmas in your life, too. Silent Night. Kicked it off with Chic and Good Times, Baby, on the Rockin' the Show on radio. I want to hasten you over yet one more time. We never get tired of telling you this, and hopefully you never get tired of hearing it. Get over to Theron.com. There's so much cool stuff to look at over there. There's a link says Cool Stuff to Watch, or Other Cool Stuff or whatever, down about third from the bottom. There are three drop-down menus in there. You need to go in there and check out every one of those videos. You just grab a cold beer or an iced tea and get over there and just crank it up. Crank it up. Also, the Witch Doctors. There are some live videos of the Witch Doctors in action at that music party. Used to do a music party in the southeastern Michigan area where we would bring in local superstars. Witch Doctors would be the backup band that would just kick it around. You know, say, hey, what key? Oh, C. Okay, ready to go. 1, 2, 3. And boom, that'd be it. And that's all up there as well. That's over at Theron.com.

sampling heavily. As a matter of fact, we almost played the whole damn thing here. This is this is the newest one by Sugar Ray Garcia and the Blue Tones. These are some of those East Coast up there in the far right section of the United States. This is called Evening. Brand new stuff on Severin Records. Man, I'll tell you, anytime this cat puts a CD out, get it. Anything you see on Severin Records, get it. We just checked out. I like what you got, baby. Sugar Ray Garcia on the Bone Conduction Music Show. That right there, I'd have to say on a scale of 1 to 10 is an 11. That is my favorite kind of barroom blues music. That just drive and shuffle right there. In front of that, the Castellers hit us with That's Why I Cry on the Bone Conduction Music Show. Some of that deep doo-wop. Roscoe Robbins and holy moly. You know, that is why I am not going to mind in my so-called golden years eating hard cat food rather than the soft stuff. When I'm living in a Quonset hut out behind the liquor store and they're saying, they won't get in here. There's a spill on aisle 3. Sleeping on a cot because the Lord will make a way. No matter what. Tavares gave us Heaven Must Be Missing an Angel, Baby. I was popping my fingers to that one. I was roller skating with light sticks in a bikini to that one. Heart punched me, Hank.

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Hank, would you be so kind as to do it again? Heart punch me, brother. Yeah, that's cool. That was cool, too. It's the Bone Conducts Music Show, the coolest rock and roll radio show on the radio. AM, FM, police stolen car, police band stolen car recovery network. This is it, man. Crystal set, big honking stereo. This is it. It's all you need. Get over to Theron.com. You can keep listening to it on a computer or on your cell phone. And between now and next time, please, whatever you do, don't do anything stupid, especially under actual laboratory barroom conditions. Look both ways before you cross the street. Never wear your baseball hat sideways. Never. Just don't do it. Don't wear your baseball hat sideways unless you're catching or you're sniping. That's it. Now, between now and next time, I got to get home and drink beer with my dog, Freeway. Dial 1-900 numbers. Watch test patterns on a black and white 19-inch TV with rabbit ears with tinfoil on them and vice grips duct taped on as a channel switcher. Not that it matters because we're going to watch test patterns. We're going to think about our next move. And between now and next time, I want to let you know that you need to go over to Theron.com and whatever you do, hit that donate button and also hit that company store, hit that company store link. Get yourself a t-shirt. Hey, babe, between now and next time, I'll see you on the street.

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1: I'm CeCe Ryder. Today we celebrate the voice behind The Sunshine and The White Room, honoring Cream bassist Jack Bruce after this. You know the songs, Sunshine of Your Love, White Room, and you know the band, right? Cream? Well, do you know who wrote them, who sang them? I'll give you a hint. It wasn't Eric Clapton. Nope. Clapton sang a couple tracks, but the real lead singer and the main songwriter for the British supergroup Cream was Jack Bruce, one of the most gifted and imaginative bass players ever. And no slouch on harmonica either. Yeah, he brought the blues to the masses and helped change rock and roll. But he never saw himself as a blues man or a rock star. Nope. Jack Bruce was a classically trained cellist and composer who really wanted to play jazz.
2: I come from a musical family. My mother was a really good singer, folk singer. My father was a drummer and piano player. And I was singing from very young, four, something like that. I started singing. Eventually started playing piano, then cello, then I got a composition to the Royal Academy of Music where I studied composition and cello. But I didn't like that because it was very hidebound and strict, and I wanted to play jazz, so I dropped out, and the rest is history.

0: That's Jack Bruce and the jazz band Cream with the Skip James song, I'm So Glad. Jack Bruce was born on this day in 1943. He died in October 2014, and we miss him dearly. For more supergroups and their blues roots, walk it on down to ccriderblues.com. I'm CC Rider.
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of twisted broadcast rubble that is American radio today, overlooking the scissorville bottom feeders screwing about the AM and the FM dial, a beacon of radio light rises to lead the way. Go toward the light, children. Go toward the blues light. It's

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Stay around here with the week singing rock and roll, hip shaking soul music, and the industrial strength rhythm and blues. I've got the music that'll be moving through like electricity, the music that'll go in through your ears, down through your bones, out through your feet, onto that dance floor.

0: I've got the music that's going to use you as a lightning rod. You will be shaking your tail feather. And remember, dear friends, if the good Lord didn't want you to shake your tail feather, you never would have been supplied with one. Let's get right down to it. Take all your furniture over to the front door. Throw it onto the front lawn. Just push it out there. You won't be needed, I guarantee it. Roll that carpet back. Put on your shades. Flip up your collar. Set the box on blast, baby. 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

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I'm drunk and dirty, don't you know? And I'm still willing. And I was out on the road late at night. I seen my pretty Alice in every headlight. Alice, Dallas, Alice.

Now, there's a guy that would have died in obscurity had he not bumped into Tina. That's Ike right there, Ike Turner. And I'm going to forget about you. Not that that's a bad thing. Killer talent, man. Amazing. He was the, I guess you'd say he was the Elvis of St. Louis for the longest time. Hooked up with Tina, next thing you know. It's Ike and Tina Turner. There he is all by himself, and I'm going to forget about you. Killer guitar style. That whammy bar and a Stratocaster, that'll go a long way. Little Feet gave us Willin', Little George and crew, Willin'. You give me weeds, weed, whites, and wine, and I'm willing to drive anywhere. Wait, now think about that. You're messed up on weed. You're pretty much retarded when you're smoking marijuana. You take some weed or wine, you're drunk out of your mind. Weed. Oh, the whites, I get it. Whites, by the way, that's what is that? Dexedrine. Yeah, those the roll of Benzedrine. It's at their truck driver speed. So I get it now. You're whacked out of your mind, but the speed will keep you up and you'll drive anywhere. You'll even smuggle cigarettes in from Mexico, as you're saying right there. Boy, that's old school stuff. Up in front of Little Feet, we checked out the Henry Strogan, the old folks boogie, while the young ones do the twist. Fabulous Thunderbirds kicked it off with Hard Knock. This is a pretty cool little radio show, isn't it? Yeah, it's the Bone Conduction Music Show. I'm Theodore Ronex. I am the proprietor. We've been doing business out of the trunk of this rusted out 75 LTD for, I don't know, about 15, 20 minutes now. And thank you so much for being part of it. I tell you, you got to support the people that support us. I tell you, you walk into a bar, you get yourself a beer, you leave it sitting around the bar, you say, I got to go in the back and take a leak. Can you keep an eye on my beer? I'll be right back. You got to go make sure that you make room for more beer. You don't own beer, you just rent it. And when you come back, somebody has drank your beer. What are you going to do, man? Are you going to go upside their head? Here's Buster Poindexter talking about who drank my beer while I was in the rear on the Bone Conduction Music Show.

0: That was me singing along.
1: Wow.
0: Just singing along. Singing along in the car right there. Bob Seger, heavy music. Ain't there ever been a time in your life when you couldn't believe what the band was putting down? Bob Seger, heavy music. You know, I'll tell you, of all the smoke-filled hellholes, all the music I've seen, various states around this country, just all the concerts, all the just down and dirty, you know, four people in the room sitting in front of a band. I have one deathbed band experience that I will be recalling as the icy, bony hands of death are closing around my neck. I'm begging for just one more second of life. And it all took place out in a place in Dearborn. This was about 15 lifetimes ago. And I'm standing in this crowded room. That's back when people used to go out and hang out and see bands all the time. And I'm watching Rusty Day and the Knights. Now, those of you around the Detroit area, you know who Rusty Day and the Knights are, but not many of the people around the country do. And just that night, he had some cat sitting in on guitar for the whole night. And it turned out to be the guy that did all that guitar work on Papa Was a Rolling Stone. And I was watching these guys, and I was so mesmerized and knocked out. It was like you had to be there, of course, but I know what Seger's talking about there. That will be my deathbed experience. In fact, after the first set, the guitar player walked down, and he came up, and I was standing. He says, are you okay, man? he said, you look like you're in a trance. I said, yeah, I've been watching you. I'm watching you guys, man. You're knocking my lights out. And anyway, I know exactly what Seger's talking about because of that experience right there. Ain't there ever been a time in your life when a band, you couldn't just believe what they were doing. You're looking at them, you go, I'm in a trance, Jack. I got pinwheels for eyes. D.D. Sharp in front of that. D.D. Sharp and Ride on the Bone Conduction Music Show. Damon Fowler, After the Rain. Jeff Beck gave us How High the Moon. What a crazy cool version of that tune, that old Les Paul Mary Ford. And I'm in the Mary Ford Clinic, by the way. I'm in the intensive care ward of the Mary Ford Clinic. We checked out Jeff Beck and How High the Moon. Thank you, Handsome Al, for slipping that my way. Buster Poindexter, who drank my beer while I was in the rear? You point that buzzard out to me. I'm going to dislocate his future. I'm Theron X. And you know what? We're actually aiding and abetting your future. We're moving you into, well, you stick around. You stick with us because it's all good here on The Rock and the Show on the Radio. We put out a brand new iteration, four-hour iteration of the week, singing rock, hip-shake, and soul music, and industrial strength, rhythm, and blues every week. And it just keeps going on and on and on. And we're so glad you're on board with us. Get over to Theron.com. You can download these shows, stick them in your iPod. You can also listen right there on the web. We also stream, too. Amendment 1. Isn't it astounding that people are trying to chip away at Amendment 1 right now? Think about that. We have to tone down our speech. We got to tone it down. We ain't toning it down here, Jack. Amendment 1. Congress shall make no law respecting an establishment of religion or prohibiting the free exercise thereof or abridging the freedom of speech or of the press or the right of the people peaceably to assemble and petition the government for redress of grievances. Thank you, forefathers. Thank you so much for putting that in place, because if that wasn't in place, think of the way that the crazy people, think of how they would make us their, well, our lack of free speech bitch. Think about it. We would literally be shut down if the forefathers hadn't put this in play. You would be shut down, too.
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0: Ed Lindner, President Trump in Beijing meeting with China's leader, President Xi, for 2 hours. China state media reports in the meeting, Xi warned President Trump that differences over Taiwan could bring the U.S. and China to clashes or conflict, saying President Xi stressed to President Trump that facts have shown time and time again that trade wars have no winner. When asked by a reporter how the meeting went, President Trump said, quote, it was great. New reports say the U.S. military bombing campaign has not eliminated Iran's missile stockpile, as President Trump has claimed.
1: The New York Times reports Iran has restored access to 30 out of 33 missile sites along the Strait of Hormuz. And the Washington Post says U.S. intelligence has concluded Iran retained 70% of its pre-war missile stockpile.
0: That's Fox's Jennifer Griffin. 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
2: Wild Young, and this is the TMZ Minute. Ryan Reynolds joked about his and Blake Lively's legal battle with Justin Baldoni during SNL 50, playfully responding to a question of how are you with, great, why, what have you heard? Blake has, of course, accused Baldoni of harassment while he's suing them for defamation. And the high-profile feud shows no signs of slowing down. Aubrey Plaza made her first public appearance since her husband, Jeff Baena, died by suicide in January. She introduced Miley Cyrus and Brittany Howard's performance during SNL 50 on Sunday. Plaza previously skipped the Golden Globes after Baena's passing, asking for privacy during the difficult time. Actor Kim Se-Run's cause of death has been revealed as suicide, according to police. A friend discovered the Netflix star at home with no suicide note left behind. She was only 24 years old. I'm Wild Young, and that was the TMZ Minute.
3: 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Tonight we fall in the 40s, giving way to a cooler day for Thursday. I'm First Alert meteorologist Dylan Godet.
4: Coming to the mic with one really bad haircut and a shave, it's Mike Overton.

to be seen as a nice person? Look at people in the eye. Studies have shown that people who maintain eye contact are perceived as being warmer, more personable, likable, skilled, trustworthy, competent, and emotionally stable. 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
1: Mike Overnight plays the 70s, 80s, and 90s music overnight, like butter on toast, one hit at a time, with a lot of flavored jams.

partner have a cold? Tell them the kisses are up. Health experts say until the symptoms are gone, kissing on the mouth is one of the fastest ways to catch a cold. It's best to hold off for at least a few days while your partner is sick.

WestJet Air, Vietnam's only privately owned airlines, has worked up quite a stir in the aviation industry with its young, attractive, bikini-clad flight attendants. Female VetJet employees wear colorful bikinis and even put on an in-flight performance for their customers. The marketing gimmick has earned the company huge benefits.

played tennis when I was in high school, but the thing that strikes me about tennis, I think it's the sport that's changed the most. Because when I played tennis, this is what you did. You hit the ball until the person over there, and then they would hit it back. Right? And you just keep going until somebody goofed. But now tennis has drastically changed because now they've added that grunting thing. You know what I'm talking about? Have you heard a tennis match lately? Because like every hit, like, to you, which just puts pressure on the other person to have to outdo you just a little bit, to you, and to you, and it just escalates. Because have you heard them at the end of a match? It's like, with every single hit. I mean, even the ladies, and you know, Michael Jordan left basketball to go play some baseball. I want to see these tennis players leave tennis to go play something like table tennis, which goes at a much faster pace. And maybe take one deep breath, go out and play the whole point.

0: 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Tonight we fall in the 40s, giving way to a cooler day for Thursday. I'm First Alert meteorologist Dylan Godet.
1: I'm Ashley DeBorkin with a Fox Celebrity Profile with Sarah Snook, who leads Peacock's All Her Fault, about a mother searching for her missing son and the mysterious circumstances which unfold from there. Snook spoke about how being a mom added to her perspective on the role.
2: Yeah, I was only able to draw on that for my own experiences, or my, I've never lost her at all, but the imagination to the world building of that, what it would be like to have the worst thing happen.
1: Previously starring as Shiv Roy on Succession, she shared what she was looking for in projects following the hit series.
2: I've been really kind of conscious about putting Succession in a different box. Like, it's not a thing that can ever be topped or compared with, or that was such an amazing experience that was career changing.
1: And you're also an EP on this for the first time. So what is sort of a takeaway that you can bring to whatever project you do next?
2: When you're an EP on every project is a different way of inhabiting that role. For me, what was really important was setting a culture on set and to have a kind of everyone's welcome equality.
1: Ashley DeBorkin, Fox News. We'll be right back.

To live a long, healthy life, eat right, stay active, and spend lots of quality time with your pals. That's the word from a new University of North Carolina study, which found that the social ties are as important for well-being as exercise and a nutritious diet.

0: bringing Israel to the world.
1: Welcome to ILTV on the Hour. I'm Devo Klein, coming to you from Israel, bringing you all of the biggest headlines from across the region. It's Operation Roaring Lion, and these are all of the latest developments. We begin with the latest news of rocket and missile attacks on the state of Israel. Thousands were sent into bomb shelters when the Islamic Republic launched a ballistic missile towards central Israel. Initial reports indicate that one missile fell in an open field in central Israel and no injuries were reported. Now, this follows a sleepless night for many Israelis in the Tel Aviv area as rockets fire triggered air raid sirens at around 2:30, 3 and 4 a.m. As some missiles were intercepted and others fell in open areas, no injuries as well were reported in the latest coordinated attack on Israel. And the Israeli Air Force carried out its 11th wave of airstrikes on Tehran. Targets, according to the IDF, included multiple regime command centers, ballistic missile arrays, launchers, and air defense systems. The operation also targeted a major compound housing key security agencies of the Iranian regime, including the headquarters of the Revolutionary Guard, the besieged parliamentary force, and the Quds Force. And moving now to the United States, where the Senate is backing President Donald Trump. Lawmakers voted 53-47 against advancing a bipartisan war powers resolution that would have required full congressional approval for any U.S. military actions against Iran. But U.S. Senate Republicans blocked the effort, beating all odds, as Republicans currently hold only slim majorities in both chambers. Now, the House of Representatives are now set to vote on a similar measure. Take a listen.
2: The Ayatollah's reign of terror began with weak leadership from President Carter. It will end with strong leadership from President Trump. This war powers resolution is ill-timed and ill-advised. Congress must stand with the president and our military to finally close, once and for all, this dark chapter of history and pave the way for lasting peace.
1: And the Northern Front is also ramping up. After a few days of relative quiet from Hezbollah, they have now officially joined the war, sending coordinated missile barrages at northern Israel, together with the Islamic regime. In response, Israeli fighter jets carried out a string of airstrikes in Beirut. This is, of course, the first time that a coordinated attack between Hezbollah and Lebanon and the IRGC and Iran was carried out. Israeli officials were now quoted saying that IAF fighter jets are striking targets in Lebanon on their way back from missions in Iran, reportedly fueling for the extended mission and carrying extra munitions beyond those assigned for Iran. But not just in the air, the IDF has also released new footage showing troops engaging in a, quote, forward defensive positions inside of southern Lebanon. This fighting with Hezbollah continues along the northern front. And despite the ongoing war and continuous air raid sirens sending thousands into bomb shelters, the rapidity of barrages has significantly reduced over the past few days. With that, the Home Front Command has eased its guidelines, moving from only essential activities operating to a limited activity policy. Under the new guidelines, gatherings of up to 50 people will be permitted, as a provided and protected a shelter can be reached in time. Workplaces will also be allowed to operate under the same conditions. Schools, however, will remain closed and beaches will stay off limits to the public. And that is a wrap for this edition of ILTV on the Hour. I'm Deva Klein, and thank you so much.

0: Lindner, President Trump in Beijing meeting with China's leader, President Xi, for 2 hours. China state media reports in the meeting, Xi warned President Trump that differences over Taiwan could bring the U.S. and China to clashes or conflict, saying President Xi stressed to President Trump that facts have shown time and time again that trade wars have no winner. When asked by a reporter how the meeting went, President Trump said, quote, it was great. New reports say the U.S. military bombing campaign has not eliminated Iran's missile stockpile, as President Trump has claimed.
1: The New York Times reports Iran has restored access to 30 out of 33 missile sites along the Strait of Hormuz. And the Washington Post says U.S. intelligence has concluded Iran retained 70% of its pre-war missile stockpile.
0: That's Fox's Jennifer Griffin. 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
2: With the Wall Street Business Report, I'm Bob Agnew. A measure of inflation before it hits consumers was higher last month. The cost of energy led the way as the Producer Price Index, that's a measurement of wholesale prices, rose 1.4% from March to April. Donna Warden reports the latest Consumer Price Index report shows food prices were also on the way up.
3: Government figures released Tuesday show that grocery prices overall rose 2.9% in April compared to the same month a year earlier, the highest year-over-year inflation since August 2023. For just fresh fruit and vegetables, a 6.5% increase. For meat, up 8.8%. Part of the reason, fuel prices, which have soared as cargo ships that carry much of the world's oil supply have been blocked from passing through the Strait of Hormuz during the Iran war. I'm Donna Water.
2: Research and technology stocks led the way on Wall Street at the closing bell. The Dow was up 314 points. For the Wall Street Business Report, I'm Bob Agnew.
4: I'm Wild Young, and this is the TMZ Minute. Ryan Reynolds joked about his and Blake Lively's legal battle with Justin Baldoni during SNL 50, playfully responding to a question of how are you with, great, why, what have you heard? Blake has, of course, accused Baldoni of harassment while he's suing them for defamation. And the high-profile feud shows no signs of slowing down. Aubrey Plaza made her first public appearance since her husband, Jeff Baena, died by suicide in January. She introduced Miley Cyrus and Brittany Howard's performance during SNL 50 on Sunday. Plaza previously skipped the Golden Globes after Baena's passing, asking for privacy during the difficult time. Actor Kim Se-Run's cause of death has been revealed as suicide, according to police. A friend discovered the Netflix star at home with no suicide note left behind. She was only 24 years old. I'm Wild Young, and that was the TMZ Minute.
5: Your First Alert forecast, a cooler day for Thursday. I'm First Alert meteorologist Dylan Godet.

0: many times did you hit the snooze button this morning? Most people, according to a new survey, hit the snooze button on an average of 3 times. A sleepy 1% of those polled hit it 14 times before they finally get out of bed.
1: I'm a real wild one.
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ever wonder why young kids are sweet and cuddly one moment, then screaming and angry the next? Well, according to a new University of Santa Cruz study, it's not your fault or their fault either. Researchers discovered that the majority of the time, toddlers shift into tantrum mode without any reason at all. The good news? They tend to grow out of this phase quickly, most often before they turn 3.

0: 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I'm First Alert meteorologist Dylan Godet.
1: Is the very hungry caterpillar a very grisly scavenger? This is Sandra Tsinglo with the lowdown on science. Hawaii is a tropical paradise with a dark secret, a terrifying new species of caterpillar. Most caterpillars eat only plants, but their carnivorous caterpillars use corpses as a disguise. These bone collectors were discovered by Dr. David Rubinoff and team at the University of Hawaii at Manoa. This creepy crawler secretly eats leftovers from spider webs. To avoid detection, it disguises itself with the severed body parts discarded from the spider's meal. How metal is that? This species is endangered, so discovering it through all that camouflage is a massive win. Talk about corpse couture!
0: The Lowdown on Science is a production of LAist 89.3.

Maybe guys are afraid that they don't going to get their fair share of the pizza pie. New research from Cornell University finds that men will eat 93% more pizza when they're with a woman. And FYI, guys, ladies don't eat much differently depending on who they're with.

0: This is WFGH for Gay, a service of Wayne County Schools Broadcasting.
1: BBC News with Moira Alderson. Donald Trump has said the US and China will have a fantastic future together as he held high-stake talks in Beijing with his Chinese counterpart Xi Jinping. The meeting is believed to have focused on trade and the war in Iran. Our Asia business correspondent Saranjana Tiwari has more.
2: President Xi Jinping and U.S. President Donald Trump having very warm words for each other, saying they're willing to work together, they're willing to stabilize the relationship. No clear idea of what deals may have been discussed or what issues may have been discussed yet. Now, what we're expecting is some discussions over Chinese purchases of U.S. goods. Things like soybeans and beef are on the table. And in return, China may want some loosening of things like export controls, especially when it comes to advanced semiconductors and those all-important tariffs as well.
1: Russia has carried out missile and drone attacks overnight on the Ukrainian capital. Officials say at least one person had been killed in a strike on an apartment block. Jonathan Beale reports from Mykolaiv.
3: This was a prolonged, sustained Russian attack on Ukraine through day and night, with wave after wave of drones launched right across the country. More than 1,500 over the past 24 hours. President Zelensky had warned they could be followed by missile strikes to overwhelm Ukraine's air defences, aimed to cause, he said, as much grief and pain as possible. Overnight, there were multiple loud explosions in the capital, Kyiv, with several buildings hit. Rescue efforts are continuing this morning, with survivors at one residential building pulled from the rubble, but with reports of others still trapped.
1: Jonathan Beale with that report. A Philippine senator who faces extradition to the International Criminal Court, Ronald De La Rosa, has reportedly left the Senate building where an armed standoff took place on Wednesday. Clitzia Sala reports.
4: A Senate official told media in the Philippines that Ronald De La Rosa was no longer inside the Senate premises. His exit follows chaotic scenes on Wednesday after shots were fired inside the building where he'd been staying under congressional protection. He's accused by the ICC of killing dozens of people when he was police chief during former President Rodrigo Duterte's war on drugs. He denies the allegations. Senator De La Rosa's lawyers haven't yet confirmed his whereabouts. They've also denied that the shooting was staged to provide a diversion for the senator to flee.
1: Human Rights Watch says it's found evidence of atrocities, including mass killings and sexual violence, in the city of Uvira in Eastern Democratic Republic of the Congo. It says dozens of civilians were executed during a month-long period when Rwandan-backed M23 fighters controlled Uvira after overrunning it in December. BBC News. The British Prime Minister Keir Starmer is facing a possible challenge to his leadership today after disastrous results for his Labour Party in midterm elections last week. Allies of the Health Secretary, Wes Streeting, have suggested that he will resign from government and launch a bid to oust Sir Keir. Another possible rival is the former Deputy Prime Minister Angela Rayner. Sir Keir has warned of chaos if there's a leadership challenge. Rare protests have broken out in the Cuban capital, Havana, as the island grapples with its worst power blackouts in decades, triggered

0: by a US blockade. Our Global Affairs reporter, Mimi Swaby, has more details.
1: Hundreds of angry Cubans poured onto the streets in several neighbourhoods late on Wednesday, denouncing the fuel shortages. It marks the single biggest night of demonstrations in Havana since the energy crisis took hold in January. Earlier, Cuba's energy minister, Vicente de la Olive, said the island had completely run out of oil fuel and diesel, leaving the power grid in a critical state. On Wednesday, the US renewed an offer to provide $100 million in humanitarian aid to Cuba in exchange for meaningful reforms to the island's communist system.
0: The Japanese carmaker Honda has reported its first operational loss in nearly 70 years due to US tariffs and a major overhaul of its electric vehicle strategy. The company announced in March that it was cancelling the launch and development of certain electric vehicle models in the United States. Other Japanese automakers such as Toyota and Nissan are also suffering, squeezed by US tariffs. A roadside breathalyzer designed to detect drivers who've taken laughing gas is being trialled by two police forces in the south of England in a world first. Officers say the gadget could help prosecute motorists suspected of driving under the influence of nitrous oxide, which can cause unconsciousness, neurological damage or death. Results are available within minutes. BBC News.
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3: Welcome to ILTV's Israel Daily. I'm Sivan Raviv. The coordinated joint U.S.-Israeli assault on Iran, a broad, synchronized campaign targeting the Islamic Republic's leadership and military infrastructure. Iran has confirmed that Supreme Leader Ayatollah Ali Khamenei was killed in an Israeli airstrike on Tehran at the opening of the offensive. Tehran has responded with multiple waves of ballistic missiles fired at Israel, sending millions repeatedly into shelters as air defenses contended with threats of overhead. Throughout the day, today, several sirens were sounded across Israel as barrages of rockets made their way here with impact sites as well in cities such as Tel Aviv and Beit Shemesh. Thus far, several people have been killed in a Beit Shemesh impact site and still counting, with dozens injured and one woman was killed in a strike in Tel Aviv. Dozens more injured at that site too. A nationwide state of emergency remains in effect. Airspace is closed. Tens of thousands of reservists have been called up. Israel is at war. For more, we go now to ILTV's Steve Leibowitz.
4: Supreme Leader Ali Khamenei and some 10 other top Iranian officials were killed in the initial Israeli strike of the operation, dubbed Operation Roaring Lion by Israel and Operation Epic Fury by the U.S. The IDF confirms the elimination of senior figures in Iran's defense leadership in precise Air Force strikes across Tehran. In addition to Khamenei, others included Abdul Rahim Mousavi, Chief of Staff of the Iranian Armed Forces, and Mohammad Pakpour, commander of the Iranian Revolutionary Guard. The joint U.S.-Israeli offensive has hit hundreds of targets. According to Israeli officials, the strikes targeted senior regime figures, military commanders, strategic intelligence sites, and key elements of Iran's missile and nuclear infrastructure. The Israeli Air Force has carried out its largest ever aerial strike, with more than 200 jets hitting 500 targets across Iran. The first wave took out radar and anti-aircraft batteries, clearing the skies for follow-up operations. The second wave targeted Iran's ballistic missile sites, launchers, and storage facilities, including a major site in Tabriz and a complex near Qom, thwarting dozens of imminent launches toward Israel. The operation is aimed at restoring air superiority and destroying missile teams before they can fire, dealing a decisive blow to Iran's strategic capabilities. Shortly after the attack began, Prime Minister Netanyahu said the operation was launched to remove what he called an existential threat to the state of Israel and to create the conditions for a different future for the Iranian people. President Trump is vowing to raise Iran's military industry to the ground and annihilate their navy. He also called on Iranians to seize what he described as an historic opportunity to take back their country.
5: Since the joint U.S.-Israeli strikes, Iran's retaliation is extending well beyond Israel, targeting American and allied positions across the Gulf. Iranian missiles fired into the region have killed at least two civilians in the United Arab Emirates, including one person struck by falling debris in Abu Dhabi. Another fatality was reported elsewhere in the Gulf during the barrage on major cities in Kuwait. At least three army personnel were injured by shrapnel after ballistic missiles impacted or were intercepted near Ali al-Salem Air Base, which hosts U.S. forces. Additional minor injuries were reported near Kuwait International Airport. Officials say damage to U.S. facilities has been minimal and has not disrupted operations. Missiles have targeted cities across the Gulf, including Doha, Abu Dhabi, Riyadh, Manama, and Kuwait City, prompting airspace closures and raising fears of a wider regional escalation. Regrettably, a direct ballistic missile strike from Iran killed at least nine people and counting in the city of Beit Shemesh in Israel, with dozens injured. ILTV's Mayan Hoffman is standing by with a report from Shaare Tzedek Hospital in Jerusalem.
6: Thank you, Sivan. Well, I have to report that we are on the day of which the deadliest attack so far since the start of the escalation between Israel, the United States, and Iran has taken place. At the time that I'm recording this here in Jerusalem outside Shaare Tzedek Hospital, at least eight people are dead. Dozens more are injured in an attack that took place in Beit Shemesh in central Israel. The attack will happen when a rocket sent among many rockets from Iran toward Israel struck down, having a direct hit on people hunkering down in a shelter in Beit Shemesh. It was a community shelter where people ran to take refuge, but unfortunately were murdered and injured in the attack. So far, we are hearing that four houses were completely destroyed in Beit Shemesh, the site of this terror attack. But as we saw today in Beit Shemesh, sometimes those shelters are not foolproof.
5: Regrettably so. Thank you, Mayan. That's all for today's news, with all of the latest news from the heart of the State of Israel. I'm Sivan Raviv. Take care.

0: News. I'm Chris DeMeo. President Xi Jinping welcoming President Trump to China.
1: I always believe that our two countries have more common interests than differences. Success in one is an opportunity for the other. And a stable bilateral relationship is good for the world.
0: President Trump impressed by the welcome.
2: Great place. Incredible. China's beautiful.
0: The president and Xi met for about 2 hours. China's foreign minister's office stating President Xi stressed to the president that the Taiwan question is the most important issue in China-U.S. relations, and if handled properly, the bilateral relationship will enjoy overall stability. It also said Xi stressed to Trump that time and time again that trade wars have no winners. 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
3: With the Wall Street Business Report, I'm Bob Agnew. A measure of inflation before it hits consumers was higher last month. The cost of energy led the way as the Producer Price Index, that's a measurement of wholesale prices, rose 1.4% from March to April. Donna Warden reports the latest Consumer Price Index report shows food prices were also on the way up.
4: Government figures released Tuesday show that grocery prices overall rose 2.9% in April compared to the same month a year earlier, the highest year-over-year inflation since August 2023. For just fresh fruit and vegetables, a 6.5% increase. For meat, up 8.8%. Part of the reason, fuel prices, which have soared as cargo ships that carry much of the world's oil supply have been blocked from passing through the Strait of Hormuz during the Iran war. I'm Donna Water.
3: Research and technology stocks led the way on Wall Street at the closing bell. The Dow was up 314 points. For the Wall Street Business Report, I'm Bob Agnew.
5: West Virginia Metro News. I'm Chris Lawrence. After all of the big spending, Governor Patrick Morrisey wins big in the Senate.
6: Morrisey got behind a dozen candidates in the 19 GOP Senate primary races, and nine of his picks won. Morrisey was not able to upend Kanawha County Senator Tom Tacubo or Greenbrier County Senator Vince Deeds, but his support did help incumbent Laura Wakeham Chapman in the Northern Panhandle, Senator Roland Roberts in Raleigh County, and Senator Darren Thorne in the Eastern Panhandle. Morrisey was also able to oust House Finance Committee Chairman Vernon Criss and Wood County Delegate Scott Heckert. I'm Jeff Jenkins, WVMetroNews.com.
5: In the House of Delegates, 13 incumbent Republicans were defeated. Those included House Finance Committee Chairman Vernon Criss and Cabell County Delegate Daniel Linville, who lost by two votes to challenger Aaron Holley. It was one of three races that will likely be heavily challenged. Former Fairmont State Athletic Director Tim McNeely beat incumbent Harrison County Delegate Laura Kimball by two votes, and Justin Bernard beat incumbent Bill Anderson of Wood County by five votes. Senator Capito easily won the renomination to run for a third term, but ran like it was reversed.
7: I just kept repeating the same, you know, you have to repeat the same messages, and I could personalize everything because I've really worked with just about every county commissioner, city mayor, school, everything.
5: Capito will be challenged in November by Rachel Fetty Anderson, who won a crowded Democratic primary. 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About 50 members of the Teamsters Local 175 have called a strike against the beverage market in Charleston. The union cites unfair labor practices as the members voted to authorize the strike back on May 2nd after rejecting the company's offer that they claimed had way too many concessions. The old contract expired a week ago. The union claims the company sought unfair increases in their health care premiums and elimination of significant retirement benefits. The beverage market distributes Miller, Coors, and Modelo beer to 30 counties. From the Metro News Anchor Desk, I'm Chris Lawrence.
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8: The National FFA organization says a bill recently introduced in the U.S. House of Representatives, that bill could help students better prepare for careers in agriculture. The bipartisan legislation was sponsored by Congressman Don Bacon of Nebraska and Eric Sorensen of Illinois, and it would allow the U.S. Secretary of Agriculture to provide grants to support the operations of FFA, 4-H, and Scouts. It authorizes $5 million annually through the year 2028. Farmers markets in our region are busy at this time of the year. Salad greens, strawberries, and other fresh produce can be found in abundance at markets in most states. One of the most popular items being brought in from local greenhouses is hanging baskets. You'll also find vegetable plants, baked goods, farm fresh eggs, and locally produced meats. More rural and agricultural news can be found at our website, onthefarmradio.com. 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Our pearl of wisdom today comes in by postcard from listener Una Wilkins. Una says, eat some meat and drink your milk. Don't miss a single day, lest in the future you might find the farmer's gone away. That's your pearl of wisdom. You're on the farm and I'm Ish.
10: 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I'm First Alert meteorologist Dylan Godet.
11: The Pledge of Allegiance is a cultural way of life if you listen to those 31 words. It's 31 words that mean everything about our country. It is a pledge of allegiance. It is a pledge to something higher. And there's a reason why we say under God. So whenever you get the opportunity in any organization you're in, start the day with the Pledge of Allegiance. That might be the most important thing that you do on any given day, particularly as a child in school, because you are pledging to something that we all believe in, which is this country. It's 31 words. It takes a few seconds to say. And as simple as it is, it's the most, one of the most powerful phrases or the most powerful things that you will ever say in your life. So the Pledge of Allegiance is super, super important.

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His message was to all alike, the rich, the poor. For a while they came around just to see

music felt his power, could not understand the day as he hung there on the cross in open shame. The healer's blood was scattered round on the cross and on the ground, and at last upon the healer death took its claim. For 3 lonely days and nights, death seemed to hold the healer tight. His loved ones questioned, how could this ever be? But into the darkness of death's cell, he went down to the depths of hell, and bruised the serpent, and set the captives free.

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1: Errors in the Bible? This is Ken Ham, author of the classic book, The Lie, Evolution and Millions of Years. The Bible is a unique book because it's the only book that was written by both human authors and God himself. But does the Bible contain errors because it was written by humans? The writers in the Bible describe the scriptures as flawless, enduring forever, and God-breathed. And the Bible says that God knows the end from the beginning and cannot lie, so we wouldn't expect his word to have errors, and it doesn't. The Bible's been shown to be amazingly accurate about archaeology. It's accurate about science, and it's right when it talks about history. You can trust God's word from the very first verse.
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3: Officials with Cooperative Extension are encouraging people not to litter on rural roadways if at all possible this spring. 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An animal may eat that bag and it kills them. Another example is litter being thrown into farm ponds or lakes, whether it be used motor oil, chemicals, or plastic bottles. It then gets into the water and harms your fish, and then you're eating those fish. Not a good thing. Bottom line, don't litter. Be responsible and keep your plastic or other trash for appropriate disposal or recycling.
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5: 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I'm First Alert meteorologist Dylan Godet.

0: You're listening to the Family Comedy Minute, humor that is safe for the entire family. 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
1: My wife and I just celebrated the birth of our little girl. We're very excited about that. Thank you, Lord. Appreciate that. Thank you so much. Oh. Yeah, I gotta tell you right now, we had problems during the pregnancy, though, because my little girl, she came out face up, and she got stuck. And Aggie's little vacuum thing on her head called the Dirt Devil. The whole time my little girl's coming out face up, I'm looking at her, and the whole time I'm looking at her, she's looking like my father-in-law. He's not the prettiest man, you know what I'm saying? So my wife got mad because she's looking at me, looking at the birth of our kid. Folks, I'm not gonna lie to you. I was looking at my daughter come out of my wife like she was a bad fax. So I was like, what is this? I told the doctor, is this the cover page?
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2: Welcome to ILTV's Israel Daily. I'm Emily Schrader. The war with the Islamic Republic and Israel has launched fresh strikes across the country, targeting military airfields, IRGC headquarters, and laboratories linked to the illicit nuclear program. ILTV's Steve Leibowitz has the report.
3: Waves of Israeli airstrikes on Iranian military targets are ongoing. The army announced that the latest IDF strikes hit laboratories linked to the Iranian nuclear project in the Tehran area. These laboratories had already been targeted during Operation Amkilavi and were again targeted by the IDF. In an earlier wave, the IDF Air Force struck six major Iranian military bases, destroying aircraft, including planes used by the IRGC Quds Force and Iranian attack helicopters. Runways and air defense systems were also hit, severely limiting Iran's ability to operate against Israeli aircraft. In still earlier waves, dozens of fighter jets dropped more than 170 bombs on targets in Tehran, Isfahan, and Shiraz. Targets included Quds Force headquarters, surface-to-air missile sites, and drone launch facilities used against Israel. The IDF says these airfields and facilities were key to arming and funding proxy groups across the region, including Hezbollah, Hamas, and the Houthis. Israeli officials say more than 1,900 Iranian soldiers and commanders have been killed in Israeli strikes since the conflict began, with thousands more wounded. The military says operations are ongoing, deepening the blow to all levels of the Iranian regime. While visiting the National Health Command Center, Prime Minister Netanyahu said the time was approaching for the Iranian people to overthrow their government.
2: U.S. President Donald Trump says the war against the Islamic regime is already nearing completion, claiming the Islamic Republic's military capabilities have been severely degraded. But even as he signals the campaign could end soon, Trump is also warning Tehran that any attempt to escalate or to disrupt global oil supplies would trigger far more devastating U.S. strikes.
4: In his latest comment on the war, Trump said U.S. and Israel have taken out Iranian leadership multiple times and that the campaign is close to completion. He said Iran has already shot everything they have to shoot, adding if Tehran tries anything cute, it's going to be the end of that country.
5: We're ahead of our initial timeline by a lot. I would say that we probably would not have thought after a month we'd be here. In addition to the fact that we've taken out the leadership twice and maybe three times.
4: Trump also warned he may target key electricity sites if Iran interferes with global oil supply. He declined to comment on Iran's new supreme leader, Mojtaba Khamenei, but said he has someone in mind to replace him.
5: As we continue Operation Epic Fury, we're also focused on keeping energy and oil flowing to the world. And I will not allow a terrorist regime to hold the world hostage and attempt to stop the globe's oil supply. And if Iran does anything to do that, they'll get hit at a much, much harder level. I will take out those targets that were easy and that I mentioned just before. We'll take them out so quickly, they'll never be able to recover, ever.
4: Trump declared, as we continue Operation Epic Fury, I will not allow a terrorist regime to hold the world hostage. If Iran does anything, they'll get hit much, much harder. Iran rejected Trump's warning. Foreign Minister Abbas Araghchi told PBS that missile attacks will continue as long as it takes, and negotiations with Washington are off the table. He said U.S. and Israeli efforts to force regime change early in the war have failed.
2: Explosions continue to shake Beirut's southern suburbs as Israel intensifies strikes on Hezbollah. Close to 1 million Lebanese have fled their homes as Syrian leaders sound warnings about the escalating conflict. ILTV's Devil Klein has the latest.
6: The southern suburbs of Beirut, a known Hezbollah stronghold, remains under fire as Israel conducts airstrikes and limited ground operations in southern Lebanon against the Iran-backed terror group. The Lebanese and Syrian governments are now both demanding that Hezbollah disarm, but have yet to take decisive action. IDF spokesperson is again warning residents to evacuate beyond the Litani, signaling a larger ground operation could be imminent. Troops from the 401st Brigade operating under the 91st Division are carrying out security operations as part of Israel's forward defensive campaign. During one operation, Israeli forces located and destroyed a Hezbollah rocket launcher used against Israel, eliminating a militant involved in rocket fire.
2: That's all for today's news. I'm Emily Schrader. Be well, and thank you so much.

0: News. I'm Chris DeMeo. President Xi Jinping welcomes President Trump to China.
1: I always believe that our two countries have more common interests than differences. Success in one is an opportunity for the other. And a stable bilateral relationship is good for the world.
0: President Trump impressed by the welcome.
2: Great place. Incredible. China's beautiful.
0: As for the two-hour meeting between the leaders,
3: Chinese President Xi Jinping says his country should be partners, not rivals with the United States, but warned if the Taiwan question wasn't well handled, it could lead to an extremely dangerous situation. After the first round of talks, President Trump said things went great.
0: Fox's Jonathan Savage. 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
4: With the Wall Street Business Report, I'm Bill Alexander. U.S. wholesale inflation came in hot last month. Producer prices rose 6% from a year earlier, the highest point in more than 3 years, as the Iran war pushes up energy prices and intensifies pressure on companies to pass along their rising costs to consumers. The Labor Department reported Wednesday that its producer price index, which tracks inflation before it hits consumers, shot up 1.4% in April, the biggest monthly gain in more than 4 years. The Senate confirmed President Donald Trump's nominee to lead the Federal Reserve. Kevin Warsh was confirmed Wednesday in a largely party-line vote. United Airlines flight attendants have approved a new labor contract that will bring their first pay increases in 6 years. LinkedIn is planning to cut about 5% of its workforce. The Microsoft-owned social network has about 17,500 employees. 875 positions will be eliminated. For the Wall Street Business Report, I'm Bill Alexander in Washington.
5: This is Metro News This Morning, bringing you this morning's biggest news headlines from across the state.
6: Good morning. I'm Chris Lawrence, and we're ready to get the day started with information you're going to need in the Mountain State today. We begin with the forecast. Cold front moving into West Virginia this morning, and with that, look out for some shower and thunderstorm activity along with cooler temperatures later in the day. Now, the full forecast is coming up in a moment. First, though, let's get caught up on the news of the day in West Virginia with an update from the Metro News Anchor Desk. Well, after all the big spending, Governor Patrick Morrissey has won what he wanted in the state Senate.
7: Morrissey got behind a dozen candidates in the 19 GOP Senate primary races, and 9 of his picks won. Morrissey was not able to upend Kanawha County Senator Tom Tacubo or Greenbrier County Senator Vince Deeds, but his support did help incumbent Laura Wakeham Chapman in the Northern Panhandle, Senator Roland Roberts in Raleigh County, and Senator Darren Thorne in the Eastern Panhandle. Morrissey was also able to oust House Finance Committee Chairman Vernon Criss and Wood County Delegate Scott Heckert. I'm Jeff Jenkins, WVMetroNews.com.
6: State Senator Eric Tarr won the nomination on Tuesday, but the results surprised him some.
8: Mason County was really the surprise for me. So on Mason County, that county was lost to me to Travis Willard. And so I think really the difference maker as far as the turnout side of it had to do with Jackson. We kind of figured in the campaign that Putnam County would get split pretty heavily.
6: Senator Jay Taylor found himself in a tight race with former lawmaker and lobbyist Mark Harmon. Taylor on Metro News coverage overnight admitted it was a seesaw battle.
9: Mark won the three eastern counties. I won the three western counties. And Preston County showed up and voted. And, you know, that's one of the things there are really known for is their turnout, and that's definitely what won it for me.
6: Senator Jason Barrett wins the nomination in the 16th Senatorial District. He'll be back in Charleston, as he'll be unopposed in November.
10: You're running the right way. All campaigns are difficult, and you know, we took this challenge extremely seriously, and you know, we worked extremely hard in both Berkeley and Jefferson counties to get our message out and talk about the importance of the work that we've done and the work that's yet to be done.
6: State Senator Tom Tacubo overcame maybe the biggest onslaught with a ton of out-of-state money spent against him, and some of the claims were over the top. Tacubo admitted putting that in the rearview mirror won't be easy, but it will be necessary.
11: You just have to take that one day at a time. I mean, some of these campaigns were ugly, and you know, hopefully there can be some reconciliation, and everybody puts West Virginia first, which is what we should be doing. And if we can do that, then hopefully we're able to do some good things moving forward.
6: In the House of Delegates, 13 incumbent Republicans were defeated. Those included House Finance Committee Chairman Vernon Crist and Kettle County Delegate Daniel Linville, who lost by 2 votes to challenger Aaron Holly. It was one of 3 races that will likely be heavily challenged in the canvass. Former Fairmont State Athletic Director Tim McNeely defeated incumbent Harrison County Delegate Laura Kimball by a mere 2 votes. Justin Bernard beat incumbent Bill Anderson in Wood County by 5 votes. Now, 2 of Morrissey's appointees to the Supreme Court were defeated. Retired Raleigh County Judge H.L. Kirkpatrick beat Gerald Titus for a 6-year unexpired term, the former seat of late Justice Tim Armstead. Kirkpatrick said a high-profile case over which he presided in the past year in Raleigh County gave him the kind of exposure one needs in a statewide race.
12: The State versus Natalie Cochran case that was broadcasted worldwide gave millions of people an opportunity to see me in action and to see how I conducted myself in the courtroom.
6: In the other Supreme Court vacancy, Morrissey appointee Tom Ewing was defeated by Wheeling attorney Bill Flanagan, who said he used old-fashioned campaigning to reach as many folks as he could.
13: I worked every day. I went out someplace. I made sure I hit every event that I could possibly go to. And I say I. It really wasn't a lot of I. It was my wife and I. My wife was able to really plan out, you know, hey, this is coming up. This is going to be, you should make sure you go here. And on the days when I kind of slacked a little, she'd, you know, put a little fire under me and get me going again, get me back out there.
6: And despite the loss of those two seats, the governor sounded pleased when he spoke to Metro News overnight.
14: I feel very optimistic about the state's future. We had some incredible victories in the House of Delegates and the Senate, and I'm really optimistic about our ability to work with the legislature to lift our state up economically and to advance educational attainment and do some incredible things for the people of West Virginia.
6: And we'll have more from the governor coming up in a moment in our backgrounder. Also, Daniel Woods is at the sports desk, and that's all still ahead.
15: For nearly 15 years, forecasting across the Mountain State has taught me that accuracy is everything. Hi, I'm meteorologist Brian Hughes, and I'm proud to introduce to you the all-new Metro News Television Weather. We have a team of meteorologists who share my passion for telling the weather story of the day. And we're here to keep you and your family up to date about changing conditions. While I'm on your radio, my team is on all of your connected screens bringing you the latest updates. Join us for our new venture. It's Metro News Television Weather.
6: Still ahead, Daniel Woods will have a check on sports for us. Right now in our backgrounder, Governor Patrick Morrissey says out of the races he supported, they were able to win 8 or 9. And the governor was very vocal about who he was supporting in the primary election in recent months.
14: We had some incredible victories in the House of Delegates and the Senate, and I'm really optimistic about our ability to work with the legislature to lift our state up economically and to advance educational attainment and do some incredible things for the people of West Virginia.
6: Party.
14: Well, first of all, I'm so grateful that the voters saw to support the overwhelming majority of candidates that we got behind. It was just an incredible evening. But the reason we did this is because policy matters. We have to make sure that we never settle for second best in West Virginia. And I want to make sure that everyone that we bring to the legislature is putting West Virginia interest first. We need people that are going to be fiscally responsible. They're going to look to lower taxes and to help drive that competition that we have across the neighboring states. We know that we've been wildly successful in recent months on our economic development, over $12.5 billion of economic development investments from the private sector in 6 months, over 12,000 projected jobs. But we need to continue the momentum because we have to have needle movement to get better, to lift up our standard of living, to increase our third grade and fifth grade math and reading scores, and ultimately to maintain our West Virginia conservative values. I think with the people that are elected tonight, I'm very optimistic we're going to be able to work together. Whoever won tonight, I can tell you that I'm eager to work with them. That's how I started this process when I became governor. I'm going to continue it, and I think the composition of the House and Senate are going to be strong and allow me to do that, and then the people of West Virginia benefit.
6: Governor Patrick Morrissey from our coverage on Metro News overnight. And we have all of the Results of the House and Senate races plus the statewide races posted this morning at our website, WVMetroNews.com. Time to get an update on sports, and for that, Daniel Woods is in at the sports desk. Good morning, Daniel.
16: Good morning, Chris. The West Virginia football team may be through spring practice, but the season really never stops in college sports at this point. The Mountaineers are into summer workouts, and one of the players hoping to make a big impact this season is wide receiver Jaden Bray. He joined the Three Guys Before the Game podcast this week and says one of the big things he's learned from head coach Rich Rodriguez is how to bring a sense of gratitude to the field every day.
17: We get to go to the facility, like we get to play football, like we don't have, like we get to do these things. So, you know, it's a blessing in a sense. So just waking up with a different mindset every day, just coming in and attacking.
16: You can find the full episode of the Three Guys Before the Game podcast with Jaden Bray at WVMetroNews.com. Bray looking to bounce back after a season-ending injury during the 2025 season. Fairmont State University has its next head men's basketball coach, Dan Mondragon, named the new leader for the Fighting Falcons. He's coming back to West Virginia after five seasons as the head coach at Davis and Elkins, where he posted the Senators' first winning season in 40 years and first back-to-back winning seasons since 1955. He was the 2023 Mountain East Conference Men's Basketball Coach of the Year and spent the last two seasons as an assistant at the Division I level at Mercer. The West Virginia baseball team is getting ready for its final regular season series of the year so far, but head coach Steve Sabins is adding for the year of 2027 as well. The Mountaineers picking up a transfer commitment from Austin Zients, a right-handed pitcher from Division III Marietta. He was a preseason All-American in 2026 and has posted a sub-2 ERA in each of his last two seasons. He's played 3 years at Marietta and will have one season of eligibility remaining when he comes to Morgantown. In high school sports, the postseason continues for softball with the first eliminations from regional tournaments happening on Tuesday. The first spots in the state tournament can be decided today. Find full results from all four classes right now at WVMetroNews.com. In the NBA and NHL playoffs, the San Antonio Spurs are back in front of the Minnesota Timberwolves with a 3-2 series lead, winning Game 5, 126-97. Victor Wembanyama with 27 points and 17 rebounds. On the ice, the Buffalo Sabres and Montreal Canadiens are tied 2 games apiece after Game 4, won by Buffalo 3-2. The Vegas Golden Knights take a 3-2 series lead over the Anaheim Ducks, winning Game 5 in overtime 3-2.
6: Thanks, Daniel. Now your West Virginia weather forecast for the day. Cold front bringing two rounds of shower activity into West Virginia. Thunderstorms are possible with the second round this afternoon, and could get strong behind that front. Thursday will be noticeably cooler. Showers possible in the northeastern mountains of the state by Thursday afternoon. Frost possible in the high mountains Thursday night and into Friday morning. There's a stout warming trend that'll start on Friday and stretch into the weekend with that warm front bringing a chance for shower and thunderstorm activity on Saturday. And now you're up to date. Have yourself a great day. For Daniel Woods, I'm Chris Lawrence, and this is Metro News. For 40 years, the voice of West Virginia.
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18: First Alert forecast, a cooler day for Thursday. I'm First Alert meteorologist Dylan Godet.

0: I'm Gary Duncan, the technical producer of the By the Way program. You may have heard the news that Paul Debatier has been called home to be with the Lord on November 30th, 2025. I had the pleasure of working with Paul for over 30 years. Paul was the same on the air as he was off the air. A soft-spoken, kind, loving person with a deep love for his family, friends, you the listeners, and of course, Jesus. He wanted to reach as many people as possible with the good news of Christ. The By the Way program will be ending after tomorrow's program. On tomorrow's program, we'll hear from Paul's son, John. He'll speak with us on that final program. And by the way, it's been an honor working behind the scenes to bring you this program.
1: Officials with Cooperative Extension are encouraging people not to litter on rural roadways if at all possible this spring. Roadside trash can be a danger to farm animals and wildlife. Take, for example, if a plastic bag blows into a pasture where cattle, horses, or sheep are found. That could be a major problem. An animal may eat that bag and it kills them. Another example is litter being thrown into farm ponds or lakes, whether it be used motor oil, chemicals, or plastic bottles. It then gets into the water and harms your fish, and then you're eating those fish. Not a good thing. Bottom line, don't litter. Be responsible and keep your plastic or other trash for appropriate disposal or recycling.
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3: 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I'm First Alert meteorologist Dylan Godet.

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1: Adam had the hardest gig. He had to name all the animals by himself. That would be hard. By the time the bugs got in line, he just named them whatever they were doing. Fly! Of all the amazing things that fly in this world, fly got the name. But God had to put a kibosh. He had to stop it, otherwise the fish would be a swim. Dogs a doo-doo. Cats a waste of money. It would have been ridiculous.
0: I'm Tim DeTellis, president of New Missions, reminding you to live out your mission field each day. 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
1: News. I'm CJ Papa. President Trump and China's leader Xi Jinping meeting for 2 hours on the first full day of their summit in Beijing.
2: They talked about expanding market access for American businesses. And President Xi expressed interest in purchasing more American oil to reduce China's dependence on the strait in the future. That's a really big takeaway.
1: White House correspondent Aisha Hazmi traveling with the president. White House official says both countries agreed that Iran can never have a nuclear weapon and that the Strait of Hormuz must remain open. Now, a reporter asking both leaders about Taiwan, this was the president's answer.
3: Great place. Incredible. China is beautiful.
1: China warning the U.S. about Taiwan at the meeting. Taiwan responding saying it's not particularly surprised by China's statements. 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
4: With the Wall Street Business Report, I'm Bill Alexander. U.S. wholesale inflation came in hot last month. Producer prices rose 6% from a year earlier, the highest point in more than 3 years, as the Iran war pushes up energy prices and intensifies pressure on companies to pass along their rising costs to consumers. The Labor Department reported Wednesday that its producer price index, which tracks inflation before it hits consumers, shot up 1.4% in April, the biggest monthly gain in more than 4 years. The Senate confirmed President Donald Trump's nominee to lead the Federal Reserve. Kevin Warsh was confirmed Wednesday in a largely party-line vote. United Airlines flight attendants have approved a new labor contract that will bring their first pay increases in 6 years. LinkedIn is planning to cut about 5% of its workforce. The Microsoft-owned social network has about 17,500 employees. 875 positions will be eliminated. For the Wall Street Business Report, I'm Bill Alexander in Washington.
5: West Virginia Metro News, I'm Chris Lawrence. Mixed results in hotly contested state Senate races.
6: Incumbent 17th District Senator Tom Tacubo is moving on to the November general election with the Republican nomination, as is Vince Deeds in the 10th Senatorial District. Political action committees associated with Governor Patrick Morrissey went after Tacubo and Deeds leading up to the election, among others, and Morrissey publicly endorsed both senators' challengers, Jonathan Comer in the 10th District and Chris Pritt in the 17th. Deeds held off Comer by a whopping 2,894 vote total. Deeds earned 67% of the available votes in the race. Tacubo surpassed his adversary Pritt with a 56-44% edge. Despite some of his endorsements falling short, Morrissey says he's eager to work with whoever is elected. I'm Jack Carlson, WVMetroNews.com.
5: Republicans had 13 incumbents defeated in the House race Tuesday. Three of those races decided by fewer than 5 votes and will likely be contested. Two members of the Supreme Court were defeated. In Division 1, Bill Flanagan of Wheeling beat Tom Ewing for an unexpired 2-year term. The other seat was an unexpired 6-year term won by Raleigh County Judge H.L. Kirkpatrick.
7: People have seen how I operate in my courtroom, and they know pretty much that I'm fair and impartial, and I try to call it right down the middle and not be influenced by politics.
5: You're listening to Metro News, the voice of West Virginia. A former assistant U.S. attorney in the Southern District of West Virginia pleaded guilty to 5 counts of identity theft in federal court. Monica Dillon took the personal data of relatives and used it to open online gaming accounts. Now, she funded the accounts with her own money, but still owes $30,000 in restitution to one of the victims. Despite the plea, she's not convicted and was granted a pretrial diversion. She must complete a 2-year supervisory program that includes mental health treatment for gaming addiction, and if successful, the charges will be dismissed. From the Metro News Anchor Desk, I'm Chris Lawrence.
8: 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I'm First Alert meteorologist Dylan Godet.

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0: Louisa,
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1: Westmoreland,
0: Crum,
1: Chapman,
0: Cerrito,
1: Canova,
0: Lowmansville,
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0: Wayne.
2: 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We're WFGH Fort Gay and a whole lot more.
3: Is there a comment that constantly garners more comments because the original comment was so intriguing? I hear one every day. A comment so viable, so intriguing, that everyone is commenting on that original comment. It's the Focus on the Family commentary. A comment that resounds for families everywhere, garnering constant comments indeed.
4: The road to marriage can be bumpy. Case in point, the hapless groom who nearly married the wrong bride. According to news reports, the groom arrived on time for his wedding by following his GPS. Once there, he rushed inside and introduced himself for the first time to his new bride's family and friends. However, as they talked, it became clear that their relative and his bride were not the same person. It turns out the groom had typed in the wrong address into his GPS by mistake. Not only was he late for his own wedding, but he and his groomsmen crashed another couple's wedding party by mistake. The road to marriage can be bumpy. If you're about to walk down the aisle, consider the speed bumps you'll hit along the way as preparation for your future together as a couple. Because marriage doesn't always go as planned. Every relationship is a journey into the unknown, filled with twists and turns a couple never sees coming. Marriage is sustained by commitment, not by perfection. Committed couples don't sit back and hope for good things to materialize. They dig in, get to work, and make something good happen. 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But even if it doesn't, I hope you'll allow the challenges that crop up to prepare you for the journey ahead. Strong couples keep their relationship a priority, and they stick together even when life doesn't go as planned. To help your marriage thrive, go to FocusOnTheFamily.com. I'm Jim Daly.
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6: Evan Mobley had 6 late points to force overtime in Game 5 of the Eastern Conference semifinals. Cleveland stealing a win on the road in the extra frame, 117-113. James Harden became the first player to score 30 points in a playoff game for 6 different teams. Game 5 of the Western Conference semifinals went to overtime. Colorado forcing a 3-3 tie after Minnesota had a 3-1 lead for most of the game. Colorado then scored the game-winning goal about 4 minutes into the extra frame to take a 4-3 win in advance of the Western Conference finals. Major League Baseball, Atlanta gets its 30th win of the year, 4-1 over the Cubs. White Sox continue their hot streak, beating the Royals 6-5. Max Fried's going to get an MRI for left elbow posterior soreness. He left his start against the Orioles early as the Yankees dropped 1-7-0. Shohei Ohtani pitched 7 no-run innings as the Dodgers beat the Giants 4-0. Extra innings wins for the Nationals and the Mets. I'm Martin Weiss.
7: The Major League Baseball record for most saves in a single season is 62 by Francisco Rodriguez for the 2008 Los Angeles Angels. Do you know the Marshall record for most saves in a season? It's 50 shy of K-Rod's total. In the 2010 Marshall baseball season, Austin Cone closed out the opponent 12 times. Those 12 saves are the most ever in a single season by a Thundering Herd pitcher. With your Marshall Health Marshall Minute, I'm Steve Cotton.
8: Good morning, I'm Chris Lawrence. The forecast, cold front moving into West Virginia. Thursday will be noticeably cooler. Showers possible in the northeastern mountains of the state by Thursday afternoon. Frost possible in the high mountains Thursday night and into Friday morning. There's a stout warming trend that'll start on Friday and stretch into the weekend with that warm front bringing a chance for shower and thunderstorm activity on Saturday. You have yourself a great day. I'm Chris Lawrence, and this is Metro News for 40 years, the voice of West Virginia.

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1: Sure, crying out loud is ridiculous. They want to blame everybody else every time something goes wrong, and it's got to stop. I mean, it's ridiculous. You know, you get fat, not my fault, Sue McDonald's. Why, if there hadn't been hamburgers, I never would have had this problem. How dare they bring something in that I might abuse? What in the world is going on? And it's always ridiculous. That's what I feel sorry for corporations in this country. If you have a corporation that actually manufactures a product, you always have to be one step ahead of our incompetence. That's the new rule now. If you make something and I can figure out a way to hurt myself with it, you gotta help me.
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1: Fox News, I'm CJ Papa. President Trump and China's leader Xi Jinping meeting for 2 hours on the first full day of their summit in Beijing.
2: They talked about expanding market access for American businesses. And President Xi expressed interest in purchasing more American oil to reduce China's dependence on the strait in the future. That's a really big takeaway.
1: White House correspondent Aisha Hazmi traveling with the president. White House official says both countries agreed that Iran can never have a nuclear weapon and that the Strait of Hormuz must remain open. Now, a reporter asking both leaders about Taiwan, this was the president's answer.
3: Great place. Incredible. China's beautiful.
1: China warning the U.S. about Taiwan at the meeting. Taiwan responding saying it's not particularly surprised by China's statements. 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
4: Virginia Metro News, I'm Jeff Jenkins. There are some amazingly close races in the House of Delegates from Tuesday's election. Vote canvassing will be very important in three Republican races, including Justice Bernard, who defeated incumbent Bill Anderson in Wood County by 5 votes. Aaron Hawley beat incumbent Daniel Linville by 4 votes in Campbell County. In the closest race of the night, former Fairmont State University Athletic Director Tim McNeely edged incumbent Harrison County Delegate Laura Kimball by just 2 votes. Governor Patrick Morsi able today to claim some victories in the primary. He backed about 50 candidates. He lost some of the big races and won some others. Metro News statewide correspondent Brad McElhaney has looked at the races for Supreme Court, where Morrissey's appointees, Thomas Ewing and Gerald Titus, were defeated.
5: Governor Morrissey had two of his appointees on the ballot, two of the 5 justices of the West Virginia Supreme Court. He couldn't get them across the line. He focused his efforts on those Senate races, achieved a mixed bag, and couldn't get his own, and how much effort did it truly put toward it, couldn't get his own court nominees across the line.
4: U.S. Senator Sherrod Capito got 66% of the vote Tuesday. Capito says she had broad-based support.
6: I've really worked with just about every county commissioner, city mayor, school, everything, all throughout the state, and that's how I campaigned. A lot of shoe leather at the same time, just like I did the very first time I ran.
4: Capito will face Democratic Party nominee Rachel Fetty Anderson in the fall. You're listening to Metro News for 40 years, the voice of West Virginia. 2 people are dead after a crash in Kanawha County. It happened near Kanawha State Forest. Testimony has resumed today in the Mingo County murder trial. Timothy Kennedy, after taking a day off for the election, Kennedy is charged with killing State Police Sergeant Corey Maynard nearly 3 years ago. This is the second week of the trial. Now, the defense is still presenting its case to the jury. Kennedy's sister has been on the stand in Williamson as that trial continues. From the Metro News Anchor Desk, I'm Jeff Jenkins.
7: 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I'm First Alert meteorologist Dylan Godet.

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1: On May 14, 1948, as the British mandate over Palestine came to an end, the People's Council approved a proclamation that declared the establishment of the State of Israel.
2: This proclamation included a closing reference to the Rock of Israel, one of the names of God in 2 Samuel 23:3. The land of Israel was the birthplace of the Jewish people. Here, their spiritual, religious, and political identity was shaped. Here, they first attained to statehood, created cultural values of national and universal significance, and gave the world the eternal Book of Books. Placing our trust in the Rock of Israel, we affix our signatures to this proclamation at this session of the Provisional Council of State.
1: Engage with the Bible and its historical significance through the ages.
3: Brought to you by Museum of the Bible in Washington, D.C.
4: Metro News Sports. Good morning. I'm Daniel Woods. The West Virginia football team may be through spring practice, but the season really never stops in college sports at this point. The Mountaineers are into summer workouts, and one of the players hoping to make a big impact this season is wide receiver Jaden Bray. He joined the Three Guys Before the Game podcast this week and says one of the big things he's learned from head coach Rich Rodriguez is how to bring a sense of gratitude to the field every day.
5: We get to go to the facility, like we get to play football, like we don't have, like we get to do these things. So, you know, it's a blessing in a sense. So just waking up with a different mindset every day, just coming in and attacking.
4: Bray looking to bounce back after a season ending injury during the 2025 season. Fairmont State University has its next head men's basketball coach, Dan Mondragon, named the new leader for the Fighting Falcons. He's coming back to West Virginia after five seasons as the head coach at Davis and Elkins, where he posted the Senators' first winning season in 40 years and first back-to-back winning seasons since 1955. He was the 2023 Mountain East Conference Men's Basketball Coach of the Year and spent the last two seasons as an assistant at the Division I level at Mercer. The West Virginia baseball team is getting ready for its final regular season series of the year so far, but head coach Steve Sabins is adding for the year of 2027 as well. The Mountaineers picking up a transfer commitment from Austin Zients, a right-handed pitcher from Division III Marietta. He was a preseason All-American in 2026 and has posted a sub-2 ERA in each of his last two seasons. He's played 3 years at Marietta and will have one season of eligibility remaining when he comes to Morgantown. In high school sports, the postseason continues for softball with the first eliminations from regional tournaments happening on Tuesday. The first spots in the state tournament can be decided today. Find full results from all four classes right now at WVMetroNews.com. In the NBA and NHL playoffs, the San Antonio Spurs are back in front of the Minnesota Timberwolves with a 3-2 series lead, winning Game 5, 126-97. Victor Wembanyama with 27 points and 17 rebounds. On the ice, the Buffalo Sabres and Montreal Canadiens are tied 2 games apiece after Game 4, won by Buffalo 3-2. The Vegas Golden Knights take a 3-2 series lead over the Anaheim Ducks, winning Game 5 in overtime 3-2.
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7: The great Nolan Ryan holds the modern-day baseball season record with an amazing 383 strikeouts for the California Angels in 1973. Who's the Nolan Ryan of Marshall softball, the single-season strikeout record holder? Nolan Ryan struck out 383 opposing hitters in 1973. Andy Williamson made a run at that number for the 2013 Marshall softball team when she struck out 364 batters, setting the Marshall single-season record. With your Marshall Health Marshall Minute, I'm Steve Cotton.
8: 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I'm First Alert meteorologist Dylan Godet.

0: Here's Jeff Allen.
1: No, you said if I cooked the chicken, you'd carve it for me. Then I said the dumbest thing a man could say to his wife. I looked my wife in the eye and said, I never said that. Trust me, if you're a newlywed in this room, if your wife said you said it, you said it. Don't even go down that road. You sat in that kitchen, is exactly what you said. I didn't say that. Yes, you did. I did not say that. What I said was, I'm going to take a nap. If I'm awake when your chicken is done, I'll carve it for you. I didn't tell you to come in here with the vacuum cleaner and suck my brain out of my skull off the pillow and wake me up to carve your chicken. And I'll pause here while everyone here chooses a team in this discussion.
0: There's more laughs for you over at DarrenStrublow.com.

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1: News, I'm CJ Papa. During the state dinner in China, President Trump described the tone of his chat with his Chinese counterpart.
2: Extremely positive and productive conversations and meetings today.
1: He then invited President Xi Jinping to the White House September 24th. The leaders did speak about issues ranging from fentanyl to preventing Iran from obtaining a nuclear weapon and keeping the Strait of Hormuz open. Plus,
3: a foreign affairs spokeswoman wrote, President Xi stressed to President Trump that the Taiwan question is the most important issue in China-U.S. relations. If it is handled properly, the bilateral relationship will enjoy overall stability.
1: White House correspondent Aisha Hosni traveling with the president and House Democrats gathering today for a special meeting on redistricting. 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

0: This is Metro News This Morning, bringing you this morning's biggest news headlines from across the state.
1: Good morning. I'm Chris Lawrence, and we're ready to get the day started with information you're going to need in the Mountain State today. We begin with the forecast. Cold front moving into West Virginia this morning, and with that, look out for some shower and thunderstorm activity along with cooler temperatures later in the day. Now, the full forecast is coming up in a moment. First, though, let's get caught up on the news of the day in West Virginia with an update from the Metro News Anchor Desk. Well, after all the big spending, Governor Patrick Morrisey has won what he wanted in the state Senate.
2: Morrisey got behind a dozen candidates in the 19 GOP Senate primary races, and nine of his picks won. Morrisey was not able to upend Kanawha County Senator Tom Tacubo or Greenbrier County Senator Vince Deeds, but his support did help incumbent Laura Wakeham Chapman in the Northern Panhandle, Senator Roland Roberts in Raleigh County, and Senator Darren Thorne in the Eastern Panhandle. Morrisey was also able to oust House Finance Committee Chairman Vernon Criss and Wood County Delegate Scott Heckert. I'm Jeff Jenkins, WVMetroNews.com.
1: State Senator Eric Tarr won the nomination on Tuesday, but the results surprised him some.
3: Mason County was really the surprise for me. So on Mason County, that county was lost to me, to Travis Willard. And so I think really the difference maker as far as the turnout side of it had to do with Jackson. We kind of figured in the campaign that Putnam County would get split pretty heavily.
1: Senator Jay Taylor found himself in a tight race with former lawmaker and lobbyist Mark Harmon. Taylor on Metro News coverage overnight admitted it was a seesaw battle.
4: Mark won the three eastern counties. I won the three western counties. And Preston County showed up and voted. And, you know, that's one of the things there are really known for is their turnout, and that's definitely what won it for me.
1: Senator Jason Barrett wins the nomination in the 16th Senatorial District. He'll be back in Charleston, as he'll be unopposed in November.
5: You're running the right way. All campaigns are difficult, and you know, we took this challenge extremely seriously, and you know, we worked extremely hard in both Berkeley and Jefferson counties to get our message out and talk about the importance of the work that we've done and the work that's yet to be done.
1: State Senator Tom Tacubo overcame maybe the biggest onslaught with a ton of out-of-state money spent against him, and some of the claims were over the top. Tacubo admitted putting that in the rearview mirror won't be easy, but it will be necessary.
6: You just have to take that one day at a time. I mean, some of these campaigns were ugly, and you know, hopefully there can be some reconciliation, and everybody puts West Virginia first, which is what we should be doing. And if we can do that, then hopefully we're able to do some good things moving forward.
1: In the House of Delegates, 13 incumbent Republicans were defeated. Those included House Finance Committee Chairman Vernon Criss and Kettle County Delegate Daniel Linville, who lost by two votes to challenger Aaron Holley. It was one of three races that'll likely be heavily challenged in the canvass. Former Fairmont State Athletic Director Tim McNeely defeated incumbent Harrison County Delegate Laura Kimball by a mere two votes. Justin Bernard beat incumbent Bill Anderson in Wood County by five votes. Now, two of Morrisey's appointees to the Supreme Court were defeated. Retired Raleigh County Judge H.L. Kirkpatrick beat Gerald Titus for a six-year unexpired term. The former seat of late Justice Tim Armstead. Kirkpatrick said a high-profile case over which he presided in the past year in Raleigh County gave him the kind of exposure one needs in a statewide race.
7: The State versus Natalie Cochran case that was broadcasted worldwide gave millions of people an opportunity to see me in action and to see how I conducted myself in the courtroom.
1: In the other Supreme Court vacancy, Morrisey appointee Tom Ewing was defeated by Wheeling attorney Bill Flanagan, who said he used old-fashioned campaigning to reach as many folks as he could.
8: I worked every day. I went out someplace. I made sure I hit every event that I could possibly go to. And I say I. It really wasn't a lot of I. It was my wife and I. My wife was able to really plan out, you know, hey, this is coming up. This is going to be, you should make sure you go here. And on the days when I kind of slacked a little, she'd, you know, put a little fire under me and get me going again, get me back out there.
1: And despite the loss of those two seats, the governor sounded pleased when he spoke to Metro News overnight.
9: I feel very optimistic about the state's future. We had some incredible victories in the House of Delegates and the Senate, and I'm really optimistic about our ability to work with the legislature to lift our state up economically and to advance educational attainment and do some incredible things for the people of West Virginia.
1: And we'll have more from the governor coming up in a moment in our backgrounder. Also, Daniel Woods is at the sports desk, and that's all still ahead.
10: For nearly 15 years, forecasting across the Mountain State has taught me that accuracy is everything. Hi, I'm meteorologist Brian Hughes, and I'm proud to introduce to you the all-new Metro News Television Weather. We have a team of meteorologists who share my passion for telling the weather story of the day. And we're here to keep you and your family up to date about changing conditions. 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
1: Still ahead, Daniel Woods will have a check on sports for us. Right now in our backgrounder, Governor Patrick Morrissey says out of the races he supported, they were able to win 8 or 9. And the governor was very vocal about who he was supporting in the primary election in recent months.
9: We had some incredible victories in the House of Delegates and the Senate. And I'm really optimistic about our ability to work with the legislature to lift our state up economically and to advance educational attainment and do some incredible things for the people of West Virginia.
11: Party.
9: Well, first of all, I'm so grateful that the voters sought to support the overwhelming majority of candidates that we got behind. It was just an incredible evening. But the reason we did this is because policy matters. We have to make sure that we never settle for second best in West Virginia. And I want to make sure that everyone that we bring to the legislature is putting West Virginia interest first. We need people that are going to be fiscally responsible. They're going to look to lower taxes and to help drive that competition that we have across the neighboring states. We know that we've been wildly successful in recent months on our economic development, over $12.5 billion of economic development investments from the private sector in 6 months, over 12,000 projected jobs. But we need to continue the momentum because we have to have needle movement to get better, to lift up our standard of living, to increase our third grade and fifth grade math and reading scores, and ultimately to maintain our West Virginia conservative values. I think with the people that are elected tonight, I'm very optimistic we're going to be able to work together. Whoever won tonight, I can tell you that I'm eager to work with them. That's how I started this process when I became governor. I'm going to continue it, and I think the composition of the House and Senate are going to be strong and allow me to do that, and then the people of West Virginia benefit.
1: Governor Patrick Morrissey from our coverage on Metro News overnight. And we have all of the results of the House and Senate races, plus the statewide races, posted this morning at our website, WVMetroNews.com. Time to get an update on sports, and for that, Daniel Woods is in at the sports desk. Good morning, Daniel.
12: Good morning, Chris. The West Virginia football team may be through spring practice, but the season really never stops in college sports at this point. The Mountaineers are into summer workouts, and one of the players hoping to make a big impact this season is wide receiver Jaden Bray. He joined the Three Guys Before the Game podcast this week and says one of the big things he's learned from head coach Rich Rodriguez is how to bring a sense of gratitude to the field every day.
13: We get to go to the facility, like we get to play football, like we don't have, like we get to do these things. So, you know, it's a blessing in a sense. So just waking up with a different mindset every day, just coming in and attacking.
12: You can find the full episode of the Three Guys Before the Game podcast with Jaden Bray at WVMetroNews.com. Bray looking to bounce back after a season-ending injury during the 2025 season. Fairmont State University has its next head men's basketball coach, Dan Mondragon, named the new leader for the Fighting Falcons. He's coming back to West Virginia after 5 seasons as the head coach at Davis and Elkins, where he posted the Senators' first winning season in 40 years and first back-to-back winning seasons since 1955. He was the 2023 Mountain East Conference Men's Basketball Coach of the Year and spent the last 2 seasons as an assistant at the Division I level at Mercer. The West Virginia baseball team is getting ready for its final regular season series of the year so far, but head coach Steve Sabins is adding for the year of 2027 as well. The Mountaineers picking up a transfer commitment from Austin Zients, a right-handed pitcher from Division III Marietta. He was a preseason All-American in 2026 and has posted a sub-2 ERA in each of his last 2 seasons. He's played 3 years at Marietta and will have 1 season of eligibility remaining when he comes to Morgantown. In high school sports, the postseason continues for softball with the first eliminations from regional tournaments happening on Tuesday. The first spots in the state tournament can be decided today. Find full results from all four classes right now at WVMetroNews.com. In the NBA and NHL playoffs, the San Antonio Spurs are back in front of the Minnesota Timberwolves with a 3-2 series lead, winning Game 5, 126-97. Victor Wembanyama with 27 points and 17 rebounds. On the ice, the Buffalo Sabres and Montreal Canadiens are tied 2 games apiece after Game 4, won by Buffalo 3-2. The Vegas Golden Knights take a 3-2 series lead over the Anaheim Ducks, winning Game 5 in overtime 3-2.
1: Thanks, Daniel. Now your West Virginia weather forecast for the day. Cold front bringing 2 rounds of shower activity into West Virginia. Thunderstorms are possible with the second round this afternoon. And could get strong behind that front. Thursday will be noticeably cooler. Showers possible in the northeastern mountains of the state by Thursday afternoon. Frost possible in the high mountains Thursday night and into Friday morning. There's a stout warming trend that'll start on Friday and stretch into the weekend with that warm front bringing a chance for shower and thunderstorm activity on Saturday. And now you're up to date. Have yourself a great day. For Daniel Woods, I'm Chris Lawrence, and this is Metro News. For 40 years, the voice of West Virginia.
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11: 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I'm First Alert meteorologist Dylan Godet.

0: homeland in Palestine after World War II. Truman wrote, "What I am trying to do is to make the whole world safe for the Jews." In 1947, he lobbied for the UN resolution that divided Palestine into Jewish and Arab states. And on May 14, 1948, Israel gained its independence as a free and democratic nation. Later, the chief rabbi of Israel told Truman, "God has put you in your mother's womb so that you would be the instrument to bring about Israel's rebirth after 2,000 years." President Truman was a true friend of Israel. 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
2: Evan Mobley had six late points to force overtime in Game 5 of the Eastern Conference semifinals. Cleveland stealing a win on the road in the extra frame, 117-113. James Harden became the first player to score 30 points in a playoff game for six different teams. Game 5 of the Western Conference semifinals went to overtime. Colorado forcing a 3-3 tie after Minnesota had a 3-1 lead for most of the game. Colorado then scored the game-winning goal about 4 minutes into the extra frame to take a 4-3 win in advance of the Western Conference Finals. Major League Baseball, Atlanta hits its 30th win of the year, 4-1 over the Cubs. White Sox continue their hot streak, beating the Royals 6-5. Max Fried's going to get an MRI for left elbow posterior soreness. He left his start against the Orioles early as the Yankees dropped 1-7-0. Shohei Ohtani pitched 7 no-run innings as the Dodgers beat the Giants 4-0. Extra innings wins for the Nationals and the Mets. I'm Martin Weiss.
3: Winning the Triple Crown is one of baseball's toughest feats. The combination of leading your league in batting average, home runs, and runs batted in. Do you know the last Marshall baseball player to win his league's Triple Crown? The 1998 Marshall baseball season and Mid-American Conference season belonged to Herd first baseman Tom Kumpel, who won the Max Triple Crown by hitting .435 with 20 home runs and 60 RBIs. With your Marshall Health Marshall Minute, I'm Steve Cotton.
4: Good morning, I'm Chris Lawrence. The forecast, cold front moving into West Virginia. Thursday will be noticeably cooler. Showers possible in the northeastern mountains of the state by Thursday afternoon. Frost possible in the high mountains Thursday night and into Friday morning. There's a stout warming trend that'll start on Friday and stretch into the weekend, with that warm front bringing a chance for shower and thunderstorm activity on Saturday. You have yourself a great day. I'm Chris Lawrence, and this is Metro News. For 40 years, the voice of West Virginia.

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1: Hello, and welcome to another story of America's faith. I'm Richard Lee. The most difficult decision that President Harry Truman ever faced as president was supporting the creation of a Jewish

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1: We men don't like to shop. You go, you get it, and you're back home in 20 minutes. 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But before she checks out, she realizes she don't have any shoes or slacks to match. So by the time all this is over, that $5 blouse has cost her $125. 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
1: News. I'm CJ Papa. During the state dinner in China, President Trump described the tone of his chat with his Chinese counterpart.
2: Extremely positive and productive conversations and meetings today.
1: He then invited President Xi Jinping to the White House September 24th. The leaders did speak about issues ranging from fentanyl to preventing Iran from obtaining a nuclear weapon and keeping the Strait of Hormuz open. Plus,
3: a foreign affairs spokeswoman wrote, President Xi stressed to President Trump that the Taiwan question is the most important issue in China-U.S. relations. If it is handled properly, the bilateral relationship will enjoy overall stability.
1: White House correspondent Aisha Hosni traveling with the president and House Democrats gathering today for a special meeting on redistricting. America's listening to Fox News.
4: West Virginia Metro News. I'm Chris Lawrence. Big night for Governor Patrick Morrisey. Quite a few of those that he endorsed and helped financially back won in Tuesday's primary, and overwhelmingly, but not across the board, incumbents won Senate races. The governor talked about why he was so vocal and took sides.
5: The reason we did this is because policy matters. We have to make sure that we never settle for second best in West Virginia. And I want to make sure that everyone that we bring to the legislature is putting West Virginia interests first.
4: Now, Senator Tom Tacubo was one of those who was targeted for defeat by Morrisey's influences, but survived.
6: Not only did they come out and mudsling, but they came out with just absolute lies on candidates all across the state. And I think voters became so disgusted what they did is they just said, you know, we don't know what to believe anymore, and they just stayed home.
4: And with more on those Senate races, here's Jeff Jenkins.
7: Morrisey got behind a dozen candidates in the 19 GOP Senate primary races, and nine of his picks won. Morrisey was not able to upend Kanawha County Senator Tom Tacubo or Greenbrier County Senator Vince Deeds, but his support did help incumbent Laura Wakeham Chapman in the Northern Panhandle, Senator Roland Roberts in Raleigh County, and Senator Darren Thorne in the Eastern Panhandle. Morrisey was also able to oust House Finance Committee Chairman Vernon Criss and Wood County Delegate Scott Heckert. I'm Jeff Jenkins, WVMetroNews.com.
4: You're listening to Metro News for 40 years, the voice of West Virginia. More testimony from the defense today in the trial of Timothy Kennedy in Mingo County. The trial was off Tuesday for the election. The jury is hearing today from Kennedy's attorney in a Williamson courtroom. State Board of Education has announced a cancellation of their Thursday meeting to accommodate the schedule of several board members. Their June meeting has also been rescheduled for June 3rd and will include the agendas for both the May and June meetings. From the Metro News Anchor Desk, I'm Chris Lawrence.
8: Your First Alert forecast, a cooler day for Thursday. I'm First Alert meteorologist Dylan Godet.

0: History was made on today's date. Stay tuned for an American Minute with Bill Federer.
1: Midnight, May 14th, 1948. The State of Israel came into being and was immediately recognized by the United States and the Soviet Union. A homeland for the thousands of Jews who were persecuted and displaced during World War II, it was attacked the next day by the Transjordanian Army, the Arab Legion, Egypt, Syria, Lebanon, and Iraq. Against all odds, Israel survived. In November of 1948, President Harry S. Truman wrote to Dr. Chaim Weizmann, the first president of Israel, "I want to tell you how happy and impressed I have been at the remarkable progress made by the new state of Israel."
0: This has been an American Minute with Bill Federer. For a free transcript, call American Minute at 1-888-USA-WORD.
2: On Metro News, the voice of West Virginia, this is Outdoors Today with Chris Lawrence, dedicated to more than a quarter million hunters and anglers across the Mountain State.
3: Matt Bourne of Reidsville caught a massive chain pickerel on a private pond in Preston County April 21st. It set a new record for length at 27.95 inches. He was using a homemade spinner that he threw from his kayak down a line of lily pads, and it was on.
4: As soon as it hit the water, I made about 3 to 5 cranks on it, and that thing just drilled it. It was laying right there and waiting in them lily pads, and

0: he plowed that thing full force, and I'm like, okay, it's a chain, because it fights like a chain. And I got it up at the top of the water, but it was further out. I'm like, okay, it's a decent-sized fish, but I didn't know how big it was until I got closer. And the closer I got to it, the more it started steering the kayak, and it just spun that kayak like nothing. And I'm like, oh, this is huge. I brought him up again, and when he come up, it looked like a torpedo in the water, man. That thing was huge. And I'm like, uh-oh, I'm in trouble because I don't have no net. And 4-pound test.
1: We'll pick up the story there tomorrow. I'm Chris Lawrence with Outdoors Today on Metro News, the voice of West Virginia.
2: There have been some high-scoring Marshall baseball games over the years. Quite a few in the seasons the Herd played at the band box known as University Heights. But Marshall's highest-scoring game ever was played on the road. I'll tell you about it. During the 1990 season, the Marshall baseball team played a game at Morehead State with the Eagles' notoriously short right field fence and hit 9 home runs that day among 30 base hits in a 35-6 thundering Herd victory. With your Marshall Health Marshall Minute, I'm Steve Cotton.
3: 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I'm First Alert meteorologist Dylan Godet.

0: Let's enjoy a family comedy minute with Leland Claussen.
1: The second pregnancy is way different. My son would get these incredible hiccups. These hiccups that were so strong, just in the womb, he'd get these hiccups that were so strong, it actually felt like kicks. Like, it's so strong, it actually woke me up one night. In the middle of the night, my wife's belly's resting on me there, and this kid gets the hiccups and it wakes me up. And this time, I'm trying to be a good husband. I'm trying to help out, because a woman needs a lot of sleep when she's pregnant, so I'm trying to help out. I'm trying to do my part, you know? So I was like, ah! Did I wake you? Maybe I had hiccups, eh? So I was just trying. Oh, it's kicking now. The baby's kicking. Oh, that was you. Okay. All right.
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1: Trump meets with China's president.
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1: New twist in high-profile double murder.
3: This is not a decision that says he's innocent.
1: Woman who wrote celebrated book on grief headed for prison.
4: The court hereby sentences you to life without parole.
1: I'm Steve Kathan. With the CBS World News Roundup, President Trump met today in China with President Xi for 2 hours and is said to have heard, among other things, a warning about Taiwan. Here's CBS News White House correspondent Weijia Jiang.
5: Chinese President Xi Jinping walked down the steps of Beijing's Great Hall of the People, waiting for the arrival of his guest, President Donald Trump. The world's two most powerful leaders shared a long handshake and took a lap along the red carpet.
6: We should be partners, not rivals.
5: They stressed the importance of cooperation.
2: It's an honor to be with you. It's an honor to be your friend. The relationship between China and the USA is going to be better than ever before.
5: The White House says both presidents agreed on the need for China to buy more U.S. agricultural products. For Xi, Taiwan is top of mind. China wants reunification. And for the U.S. to stop selling arms to the self-governing island. Chinese state media says Xi raised the issue today, warning differences could bring the U.S. and China into, quote, conflict. But Trump declined to say whether it was discussed.
1: South Carolina prosecutors plan to retry a disgraced lawyer who was convicted of murdering his wife and a son after yesterday's move by the state's highest court to overturn the convictions and life sentences. Eva Pilgrim of Inside Edition covered the trial.
7: At Alec Murdoch's murder trial in 2023, Colleton County Clerk Rebecca Becky Hill read the verdict that is now overturned years later because of her own alleged actions. On Wednesday, the South Carolina Supreme Court unanimously overturned Murdoch's convictions and life sentences, saying that Hill placed her fingers on the scales of justice by engaging in shocking jury interference. Murdoch's lawyers say Hill was writing a book and wanted a guilty verdict for better sales, arguing she suggested to jurors Murdoch was not to be trusted. During a post-trial hearing, Hill denied influencing the jury.
1: Now to Utah, CBS's Carter Evans reports a woman who wrote a children's book about grief after her husband died has been sentenced for his murder.
4: The court hereby sentences you to life without parole.
8: A judge sealing the fate of Utah mother Corey Richens, who was convicted of killing her husband Eric Richens with a fatal dose of fentanyl in 2022. The mother of three didn't hide her feelings in court on Wednesday, at times rolling her eyes, making facial expressions, and also breaking down in tears as she spoke directly to her sons.
9: You may think you hate me, and that's okay. When the day comes that you're ready, I will be here for you.
8: Social workers read powerful statements on behalf of Richens' sons, who were 9, 7, and 5 when their father died.
10: I want her to go to prison forever. If she got out, I would be so scared.
8: Richens has always maintained her innocence.
9: I will not be blamed for something I did not do.
1: Overseas, days after a hantavirus outbreak on a cruise ship, some passengers on a British liner have come down with the more common norovirus. Here's CBS's Ramey Innocencio.
11: More than 1,700 passengers and crew were temporarily stuck aboard the cruise ship Ambition Wednesday after roughly 50 people came down with norovirus, commonly known as the stomach flu. According to Ambassador Cruise Lines, which operates the vessel, Ambition departed Belfast, Northern Ireland on May 8th before picking up more passengers in Liverpool. That's when officials say there was a spike in cases on board. It then docked in Bordeaux and was put under a brief quarantine by French health officials. 82-year-old Kevin Stars is one of the ship's roughly 1,200 passengers, many of them British or Irish nationals.
12: Rather a large amount of fuss that was made about the antivirus has probably caused them to have to show that they are taking things seriously.
1: In the hantavirus story, U.S. health officials say an American patient who exhibited mild symptoms has tested negative now for the illness and is no longer in a biocontainment unit. A Chicago jury has awarded $49.5 million to the family of a 24-year-old American who died in a 2019 Boeing 737 MAX crash in Ethiopia. The Trump administration is withholding $1.3 billion in Medicaid funding to California, alleging suspicions of fraud. It was announced by Vice President Vance.
13: The vice president will be in Maine one day after he announced a national anti-fraud task force to crack down on Medicare and Medicaid fraud. But his trip will be about more than just the task force.
14: We're going to campaign a little bit with Paul LePage and talk about the fraud efforts that we have going on.
13: Paul LePage is the former governor of Maine. The Republican is running for Congress. As Governor LePage came under scrutiny for refusing to implement voter-approved Medicaid expansion and for what has been described as his unfiltered rhetoric. Linda Kenyon, CBS News, Washington.
1: South Carolina's Republican governor is expected to call lawmakers back into session to tackle redistricting 2 days after GOP lawmakers tanked an effort. Another southern state is full speed ahead on a new map.
15: Georgia is now the latest state to move ahead with redistricting following a recent Supreme Court ruling on gerrymandering. Governor Kemp says because voting is already underway, the new maps will apply for the 2028 election.
16: You know, the Supreme Court rule, which I applaud and have said the whole time that, listen, we're going to have to redraw the maps. It was not a matter of if, but when. And, you know, I think right after the runoff is a good time to do that.
15: Democrats are vowing to fight any redistricting plan. Jonathan O'Brien for CBS News, Atlanta.
1: An injury cut short Christo Fernandez's soccer playing dreams, but acting revived them. The 35-year-old Fernandez, a member of the cast of Ted Lasso, has signed a contract to play for the El Paso team in the United Soccer League.
17: I would have never imagined that in my new acting and filmmaking dreams, soccer was going to be the thing that was going to open me doors.
1: For the first time, this summer's World Cup final will have the look of a Super Bowl halftime show.
18: Madonna, BTS, and Shakira will provide the entertainment at New Jersey's MetLife Stadium July 19th. She's already released the official song of the World Cup. And lest they leave out the most glamorous swine of all time,
19: this whole show is going to be about me.
18: Miss Piggy says she'll sing too. Katy Perry will perform at the U.S. opener in L.A. June 12th. Deborah Rodriguez, CBS News.
1: Recordings by Taylor Swift, Beyonce, the Go-Go's, and 22 others are joining the Library of Congress's audio registry to be preserved for their cultural or aesthetic importance. That's the roundup. I'm Steve Kathan, CBS News.
20: West Virginia Metro News, I'm Chris Lawrence. There were some amazingly close races in the House of Delegates on Tuesday.
21: Vote canvassing will be very important in three Republican races. Justin Bernard defeated incumbent Bill Anderson in Wood County by 5 votes. Aaron Hawley beat incumbent Daniel Linville by 4 votes in Cabell County. And in the closest race of the night, former Fairmont State University Athletic Director Tim McNeely edged incumbent Harrison County Delegate Laura Kimball by just 2 votes. Those are three of a dozen GOP incumbents who were defeated last night. Now, vote canvassing will be important in those three races when challenge ballots are counted. If it's still close, there could be recounts coming. I'm Jeff Jenkins, WVEMetroNews.com.
20: Governor Morrissey endorsed 19 senators. 9 of them won. He also had some key wins of candidates he backed in the House of Delegates. The governor sounded pleased when he spoke to Metro News overnight.
22: I feel very optimistic about the state's future. We had some incredible victories in the House of Delegates and the Senate, and I'm really optimistic about our ability to work with the legislature to lift our state up economically and to advance educational attainment and do some incredible things for the people of West Virginia.
20: In other news, about 50 members of the Teamsters Local 175 have called a strike against the beverage market in Charleston, distributors of Miller, Coors, and Modelo beer to about 30 counties. You're listening to Metro News for 40 years, the voice of West Virginia. Testimony is resuming in Mingo County Circuit Court in the trial of Timothy Kennedy. The court took Tuesday off for the election, but the defense will continue presenting evidence today. Kennedy is accused of gunning down and killing State Police Sergeant Corey Maynard back in 2023 when Maynard responded to a shooting in the Beach Creek community. Kennedy's attorney maintains that he was high at the time of the shooting and unaware of his actions. That trial is now into a second week. From the Metro News Anchor Desk, I'm Chris Lawrence.
0: Several decades ago, a pizza chain promised delivery within 30 minutes or less. Now Amazon is making that promise in select cities, sort of. The company has announced that the ultra-fast delivery service, around 30 minutes, is expanding to dozens of cities across the U.S. after initial pilot programs in Seattle and Philadelphia. Inflation accelerated again in April as higher gasoline, housing, and grocery costs drove consumer prices sharply higher, according to the latest Consumer Price Index. The CPI rose 0.6% in April after increasing 0.9% in March. What sports activity causes the most injuries? An analysis of 2024 injury data show more people are injured using exercise equipment than doing any sports activity. Bicycles were second, followed by basketball, football, and playground equipment. I'm Mark Huffman. Learn more at consumeraffairs.com.
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3: The National FFA Organization says a bill recently introduced in the U.S. House of Representatives, that bill could help students better prepare for careers in agriculture. The bipartisan legislation was sponsored by Congressman Don Bacon of Nebraska and Eric Sorensen of Illinois, and it would allow the U.S. Secretary of Agriculture to provide grants to support the operations of FFA, 4-H, and Scouts. It authorizes $5 million annually through the year 2028. Farmers markets in our region are busy at this time of the year. Salad greens, strawberries, and other fresh produce can be found in abundance at markets in most states. One of the most popular items being brought in from local greenhouses is hanging baskets. You'll also find vegetable plants, baked goods, farm fresh eggs, and locally produced meats. 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Our pearl of wisdom today comes in by postcard from listener Una Wilkins. Una says, eat some meat and drink your milk. Don't miss a single day, lest in the future you might find the farmer's gone away. That's your pearl of wisdom. You're on the farm and I'm Ish.
1: Attitude is everything. I'm Mitch Anthony with today's Daily Dose. Too often, we wish for what we ought to work for. Look at the billions of dollars pumped every year into lotteries. What would $1 billion in wish money do if it were put to work? Many people have realized that in this world, you don't often get what you think you deserve. You get what you go out and get. Wishing for something to happen is no replacement for having the courage to make something happen. The beginning to every success story is a wish, but the rest of the chapters are about toil, commitment, dedication, and perseverance. Clementine Paddleford gave great advice to her daughter when she said, "Never grow a wishbone, daughter, where a backbone ought to be. Simply put, we need both. A wishbone and a backbone. The backbone works to see what the wishbone only hopes to see. No great dreams are ever realized exclusive of some nightmarish incidents. Those who survive are those who, when the wishbone is broken, have the backbone to persevere." Mitch Anthony reminding you once again that life is whatever you make it.
23: 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I'm First Alert meteorologist Dylan Godet.

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1: Is the Earth's magnetic field about to make a 180-degree flip? Should we worry if it does? We examine the consequences today on the Old Farmer's Almanac Radio Report. With more practical tips and useful advice, this is the Old Farmer's Almanac Radio Report for Thursday, May 14th, the 134th day of the year. The final episode of the sitcom Seinfeld aired on this night 28 years ago. Some scientists believe the Earth's magnetic field is overdue for a reversal. Historically, it has flipped every 200,000 to 300,000 years. But the current phase has been in place for over 700,000 years. And while recent signs of instability have some predicting doomsday scenarios, most experts are saying, just chill. The geomagnetic field, which protects us from harmful cosmic radiation, may temporarily weaken if the poles shift. But it fluctuates over time anyway, so the effects won't be dramatic. The most noticeable consequence may be that compass needles will point south rather than north. That's the Old Farmer's Almanac Radio Report. Learn more at almanac.com.
2: Yeah, I'm Chris Lawrence. The forecast.

cold front moving into West Virginia. Thursday will be noticeably cooler. Showers possible in the northeastern mountains of the state by Thursday afternoon. Frost possible in the high mountains Thursday night and into Friday morning. There's a stout warming trend that'll start on Friday and stretch into the weekend, with that warm front bringing a chance for shower and thunderstorm activity on Saturday. Have yourself a great day. I'm Chris Lawrence, and this is Metro News for 40 years, the voice of West Virginia.

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1: I'm Therese Crowley. Extremely productive talks and a fantastic day with a banquet at China's Great Hall of the People. President Trump describes his summit with China's President Xi to Fox's Hannity. Iran came up.
2: He did offer, he said, if I could be of any help at all, I would like to be of help.
3: Because, he did say that.
2: Yeah, he did say that. And look, anybody that buys that much oil has obviously got some kind of a relationship with him.
1: And China will buy American oil and gas, soybeans, Boeing jets, and NVIDIA chips. Fairfax, Virginia's prosecutor Paul Descano called to Capitol Hill to answer for sweetheart deals to criminal migrants.
4: For a long time now, ICE said that Fairfax County, Virginia is one of the most egregious sanctuary jurisdictions they have to deal with anywhere in the entire country. A handful of illegal aliens have already been arrested for multiple murders so far this year in Fairfax County. That includes Abdul
1: Fox's Bill Malusian. 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
5: With the Wall Street Business Report, I'm Rich Thomason. Shoppers pulled back on spending in April as higher gas prices meant less money left over for non-essential goods. Retail sales rose 0.5% in April, a slowdown from the revised 1.6% increase in March, according to the Commerce Department. March marked the largest one-month increase in retail spending in more than 3 years, largely because gas prices spiked higher rapidly. Wall Street opened higher this morning as the financial markets keep an eye on the Trump-Xi summit in Beijing. Leading American business executives, including from the tech sector, are part of the U.S. delegation to the talks. Shares of California-based networking giant Cisco Systems jumped 15% after it reported double-digit third-quarter sales and profit growth in the third quarter, and it raised its 2026 revenue guidance. For the Wall Street Business Report, I'm Rich Thomason.
6: West Virginia Metro News, I'm Chris Lawrence. Big night for Governor Patrick Morrisey. Quite a few of those that he endorsed and helped financially back won in Tuesday's primary, and overwhelmingly, but not across the board, incumbents won Senate races. The governor talked about why he was so vocal and took sides.
7: The reason we did this is because policy matters. We have to make sure that we never settle for second best in West Virginia, and I want to make sure that everyone that we bring to the legislature is putting West Virginia interests first.
6: Now, Senator Tom Tacubo was one of those who was targeted for defeat by Morrisey's influences, but survived.
8: Not only did they come out and mudsling, but they came out with just absolute lies on candidates all across the state. And I think voters became so disgusted what they did is they just said, you know, we don't know what to believe anymore, and they just stayed home.
6: And with more on those Senate races, here's Jeff Jenkins.
9: Morrisey got behind a dozen candidates in the 19 GOP Senate primary races, and nine of his picks won. Morrisey was not able to upend Kanawha County Senator Tom Tacubo or Greenbrier County Senator Vince Deeds, but his support did help incumbent Laura Wakeham Chapman in the Northern Panhandle, Senator Roland Roberts in Raleigh County, and Senator Darren Thorne in the Eastern Panhandle. Morrisey was also able to oust House Finance Committee Chairman Vernon Criss and Wood County Delegate Scott Heckert. I'm Jeff Jenkins, WVMetroNews.com.
6: You're listening to Metro News for 40 years, the voice of West Virginia. More testimony from the defense today in the trial of Timothy Kennedy in Mingo County. The trial was off Tuesday for the election. The jury is hearing today from Kennedy's attorney in a Williamson courtroom. State Board of Education has announced a cancellation of their Thursday meeting to accommodate the schedule of several board members. Their June meeting has also been rescheduled for June 3rd and will include the agendas for both the May and June meetings. From the Metro News Anchor Desk, I'm Chris Lawrence.
10: 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I'm First Alert meteorologist Dylan Godet.

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1: Profile America, May 14th. 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In addition to grilled chicken, hamburgers, and hot dogs, there will be baked beans and potato chips, often joined by a salad. Most grocery stores now carry a wide variety of greens, where some years ago the standard across all America was simply iceberg lettuce. This variety is noted in May as it's National Salad Month. Annually, Americans eat an average of about 25 pounds of lettuce, 20 pounds each of onions and tomatoes, 13.6 pounds of carrots, 11 pounds of bell peppers, and 8 pounds of cucumber. 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
3: A power surge has highlighted this recent hot streak for the ninth-ranked Mountaineer baseball team. Big 12 Player of the Week, Gavin Kelly, homered twice. Sean Smith, Tyrus Hall, and Paul Schoenfeld also hit homers during WVU's sweep of Kansas last weekend. The Mountaineers, in fact, have hit 13 home runs in their last eight games as they've won seven in a row. WVU's team total for homers is now 40. That's still last in the Big 12. But the power surge has helped the team win games recently, according to head coach Steve Sabins.
4: We were last in the Big 12 in home runs. And so some of it has to do with ballpark factor. Some of it has to do with cold. Some of it has to do with being on the road. Some of it has to do with swings and approach. But the reality is that we're probably averaging out a little bit just because it didn't make sense. Like, we have guys that are leading the country in barrels that had five or six home runs. And so if you hit enough balls hard and in the air, you're going to start hitting some home runs. And so I think it's probably more circumstantial and kind of the statistics evening out. It's sure a hell of a nice time to do it down the stretch here. But I think there's some experience in getting comfort, and Sean Smith has learned how to pull the ball in the air. He didn't really be able to do that. And Gavin Kelly is starting to be able to understand, like, in certain counts and situations, to get the bat head out and take that risk of, jumping a pitch. And maybe that might lead to a little bit more swing and miss occasionally in earlier counts. And so there's guys evolving, but there's also, I think, some balancing of those stats.
3: The Mountaineers are 35-12, 19-8 in the Big 12 Conference. They'll host 32-18 TCU in a series beginning Thursday. TCU 16-11 in the league, tied for fifth. With the Golden Blue Report, I'm Kyle Wiggs, Metro News Sports.
5: Your First Alert forecast, a cooler day for Thursday. I'm First Alert meteorologist Dylan Godet.

0: Welcome to Lighten Up with Ken Davis, brought to you by Compassion International, releasing children from poverty in Jesus' name. Lighten Up is a moment to brighten your day and encourage your faith in Christ. I'm Dr. Wes Stafford on behalf of Compassion, inviting you to take the pressure off as author, speaker, and comedian Ken Davis gives new perspective to the term Lighten Up.
1: My mom used to have a piece of cooking equipment called a pressure cooker. Whatever meal was to be cooked was put into this pot along with water. Then they put a lid on the top and the pan would be heated on a stove. As the pressure increased in the pan, a valve on the top would start to whistle, and then the valve would begin to dance as the steam made a stuttering, hissing escape, releasing pressure from the pan. As long as the pan was under pressure, the meal inside, usually roast beef, could not be enjoyed. Same thing in life. I remember my parents saying things like, "That guy works in a pressure cooker." Unfortunately, we often miss out on the joy of life because we create our own pressure cooker. Noisy, rushed, deadline-driven lives that hiss and stutter through the day. I want to encourage you to find a way to release that pressure and enjoy the feast God has for you. Occasional pressure is a good thing. It's not stress that kills us. It's unrelenting distress. Jesus said, "Come to me when you're under pressure. I will release the steam and let you rest." That's my translation. The Lord had so much to do, but he didn't do it all in one day. What makes you think you have to? Relax, lighten up, and live.
0: This has been Lighten Up with Ken Davis. This program is made possible by Compassion International. 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I'm Dr. Wes Stafford on behalf of Compassion, encouraging you to lighten up. Thanks for listening.

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1: I'm Therese Crowley. Extremely productive talks and a fantastic day with a banquet at China's Great Hall of the People. President Trump describes his summit with China's President Xi via chips. Fairfax, Virginia's prosecutor Paul Descano called to Capitol Hill to answer for sweetheart deals to criminal migrants.
2: For a long time now, ISIS said...
3: For West Virginia News Service, I'm Nadia Romlagan. The GOP's One Big Beautiful Bill Act, also known as the Mega Bill, increases subsidies for the meat and dairy industries, both of which are already heavily subsidized by the federal government. The Mega Bill increases both the amount of money that dairy producers receive through a federal price stabilization program and the number of producers who are eligible for it. Andrew DeCarolis with the nonprofit advocacy group Farm Forward says there are both direct and indirect ways the bill props up big meat and dairy.
4: If you're a meat and dairy company, your biggest input costs are feed. And, you know, these programs are going to subsidize effectively the cost of producing those feed crops.
3: The mega bill is more than 1,000 pages long and contains a number of other measures that will affect American agriculture, including increases in crop insurance subsidies and tax deductions for businesses that include farms. The bill also increases funding and eligibility for various livestock subsidy programs, which compensate livestock farmers when their animals are killed by predators or disease. If it becomes law, the mega bill would also cut federal SNAP funding by around $300 million over the next decade, shifting the cost burden to states. DeCarolis says the bill is a massive transfer of wealth from low to medium income Americans who rely on supplemental food programs to higher income households.
4: Those are programs that literally every American in every geography uses, and lots of constituents in states that are represented by Republican senators.
3: In addition to paying for the benefits themselves, the federal government also reimburses states for the cost of administering SNAP. But the mega bill will reduce that funding from 50% to 25%, again shifting more costs to individual states. It also raises the age threshold of the program's already stringent work requirements from 54 to 64. This is Nadia Romlagan for West Virginia News Service.
5: 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I'm First Alert meteorologist Dylan Godet.

a mother cry when she's lost her little boy. Mom and dad stand broken for their son's life has been destroyed. Have you seen old age take those away who are special to our hearts? Listen then to what I say.

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1: Here's your On This Date update for May 14th. Lewis and Clark set out from St. Louis today in 1804. Their voyage found a route for America's westward expansion. The State of Israel was officially proclaimed on this date in 1948, and the new country was promptly attacked by armies from all of its Arab neighbors. And we launched Skylab today in 1973. It was America's first attempt at a space station where astronauts could remain for more than a few days at a time. Born on this date,
2: oh, the shark babe has such teeth, dear, and it shows.
1: Singer Bobby Darin,
2: pearly white.
1: Movie director George Lucas, and New Kids on the Block's Danny Wood. I'm Mitch Davis, and that's your On This Date update.
3: From the Fox Sports Studios in Los Angeles, here's Chris Perfect.
4: It's a four-way tie atop the leaderboard of round one of the PGA Championship. Aldrich Pocketar and Stefan Jaeger both turned in 67 scorecards on the par 70 course. Minwoo Lee is 3-under through 17 holes, and Jordan Spieth 3-under through 15. Scenes earlier as the South African golfer Garrick Higo was late to his tee time and penalized two strokes. He ended up shooting a 69, 1-under par. Bryson DeChambeau is 5-over par. Rory McIlroy 1-over, and John Rahm even for the day. Cowboys and Ravens at Rio de Janeiro has been officially set for 4:25 p.m. Eastern time on September 27th. The New York Giants are hopeful wide receiver Malik Nabers will be able to play week one after undergoing a second knee surgery for a cleanup procedure. And the Seattle Mariners are placing catcher Cal Raleigh on the injured list due to a right oblique strain.

you. I'm Chris Lawrence. The forecast, cold front moving into West Virginia. Thursday will be noticeably cooler. Showers possible in the northeastern mountains of the state by Thursday afternoon. Frost possible in the high mountains Thursday night and into Friday morning. There's a stout warming trend that'll start on Friday and stretch into the weekend, with that warm front bringing a chance for shower and thunderstorm activity on Saturday. Have yourself a great day. I'm Chris Lawrence, and this is Metro News. For 40 years, the voice of West Virginia.

0: You deserve a laugh today. 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
1: Men and women handle the drive-through differently. 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So he will shout to overcome. Drive up. Boom. Do you have any idea what that sounds like on the inside? Sorry, sir, I didn't catch that. So what does he do? He gets closer, he gets up. I said a burger!
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1: New twist in high-profile double murder.
3: This is not a decision that says he's innocent.
1: Woman who wrote celebrated book on grief headed for prison.
4: The court hereby sentences you to life without parole.
1: I'm Steve Kathan. With the CBS World News Roundup, President Trump met today in China with President Xi for 2 hours and is said to have heard, among other things, a warning about Taiwan. Here's CBS News White House correspondent Weijia Jiang.
5: Chinese President Xi Jinping walked down the steps of Beijing's Great Hall of the People, waiting for the arrival of his guest, President Donald Trump. The world's two most powerful leaders shared a long handshake and took a lap along the red carpet.
6: We should be partners, not rivals.
5: They stressed the importance of cooperation.
2: It's an honor to be with you. It's an honor to be your friend. The relationship between China and the USA is going to be better than ever before.
5: The White House says both presidents agreed on the need for China to buy more U.S. agricultural products. For Xi, Taiwan is top of mind. China wants reunification. And for the U.S. to stop selling arms to the self-governing island. Chinese state media says Xi raised the issue today, warning differences could bring the U.S. and China into, quote, conflict. But Trump declined to say whether it was discussed.
1: South Carolina prosecutors plan to retry a disgraced lawyer who was convicted of murdering his wife and a son after yesterday's move by the state's highest court to overturn the convictions and life sentences. Eva Pilgrim of Inside Edition covered the trial.
7: At Alec Murdoch's murder trial in 2023, Colleton County Clerk Rebecca Becky Hill read the verdict that is now overturned years later because of her own alleged actions. On Wednesday, the South Carolina Supreme Court unanimously overturned Murdoch's convictions and life sentences, saying that Hill placed her fingers on the scales of justice by engaging in shocking jury interference. Murdoch's lawyers say Hill was writing a book and wanted a guilty verdict for better sales, arguing she suggested to jurors Murdoch was not to be trusted. During a post-trial hearing, Hill denied influencing the jury.
1: Now to Utah, CBS's Carter Evans reports a woman who wrote a children's book about grief after her husband died has been sentenced for his murder.
4: The court hereby sentences you to life without parole.
8: A judge sealing the fate of Utah mother Corey Richens, who was convicted of killing her husband Eric Richens with a fatal dose of fentanyl in 2022. The mother of three didn't hide her feelings in court on Wednesday, at times rolling her eyes, making facial expressions, and also breaking down in tears as she spoke directly to her sons.
9: You may think you hate me, and that's okay. When the day comes that you're ready, I will be here for you.
8: Social workers read powerful statements on behalf of Richens' sons, who were 9, 7, and 5 when their father died.
10: I want her to go to prison forever. If she got out, I would be so scared.
8: Richens has always maintained her innocence.
9: I will not be blamed for something I did not do.
1: Overseas, days after a hantavirus outbreak on a cruise ship, some passengers on a British liner have come down with the more common norovirus. Here's CBS's Raimi Innocencio.
11: More than 1,700 passengers and crew were temporarily stuck aboard the cruise ship Ambition Wednesday after roughly 50 people came down with norovirus, commonly known as the stomach flu. According to Ambassador Cruise Lines, which operates the vessel, Ambition departed Belfast, Northern Ireland on May 8th before picking up more passengers in Liverpool, French health officials. 82-year-old Kevin Starrs is one of the ship's roughly 1,200 passengers, many of them British or Irish nationals.
12: A large amount of fuss that was made about the hantavirus has probably caused them to have to show that they are taking things seriously.
1: In the hantavirus story, U.S. health officials say an American patient who exhibited mild symptoms has tested negative now for the illness and is no longer in a biocontainment unit. A Chicago jury has awarded $49.5 million to the family of a 24-year-old American who died in a 2019 Boeing 737 MAX crash in Ethiopia. The Trump administration is withholding $1.3 billion in Medicaid funding to California, alleging suspicions of fraud. It was announced by Vice President Vance.
13: The vice president will be in Maine one day after he announced a national anti-fraud task force to crack down on Medicare and Medicaid fraud. But his trip will be about more than just the task force.
14: We're going to campaign a little bit with Paul LePage and talk about the fraud efforts that we have going on.
13: Paul LePage is the former governor of Maine. The Republican is running for Congress. As Governor LePage came under scrutiny for refusing to implement voter-approved Medicaid expansion and for what has been described as his unfiltered rhetoric. Linda Kenyon, CBS News, Washington.
1: South Carolina's Republican governor is expected to call lawmakers back into session to tackle redistricting 2 days after GOP lawmakers tanked an effort. Another southern state is full speed ahead on a new map.
15: Georgia is now the latest state to move ahead with redistricting following a recent Supreme Court ruling on gerrymandering. Governor Kemp says because voting is already underway, the new maps will apply for the 2028 election.
16: You know, the Supreme Court rule, which I applaud and have said the whole time that, listen, we're going to have to redraw the maps. It was not a matter of if, but when. And, you know, I think right after the runoff is a good time to do that.
15: Democrats are vowing to fight any redistricting plan. Jonathan O'Brien for CBS News, Atlanta.
1: An injury cut short Christo Fernandez's soccer playing dreams, but acting revived them. The 35-year-old Fernandez, a member of the cast of Ted Lasso, has signed a contract to play for the El Paso team in the United Soccer League.
17: I would have never imagined that in my new acting and filmmaking dreams, soccer was going to be the thing that was going to open me doors.
1: For the first time, this summer's World Cup final will have the look of a Super Bowl halftime show.
18: Madonna, BTS, and Shakira will provide the entertainment at New Jersey's MetLife Stadium July 19th. She's already released the official song of the World Cup. And lest they leave out the most glamorous swine of all time,
19: this whole show is going to be about me.
18: Miss Piggy says she'll sing too. Katy Perry will perform at the U.S. opener in L.A. June 12th. Deborah Rodriguez, CBS News.
1: Recordings by Taylor Swift, Beyonce, the Go-Go's, and 22 others are joining the Library of Congress's audio registry to be preserved for their cultural or aesthetic importance. That's the roundup. I'm Steve Kathan, CBS News.
20: West Virginia Metro News, I'm Jeff Jenkins. Greenbrier County State Senator Vince Deeds, fresh off a hotly contested primary election. Governor Patrick Morrissey put up a candidate against him, and Deeds won. Deeds on Metro News Talk Line says the governor needs the legislature.
21: I want him to succeed. I really do want the governor to succeed. But the only way that he succeeds is if he works effectively with the Senate and the House. And it's just that simple. I want to be part of that.
20: Now, political action committees associated with the governor also went after Harrison Kelly. Riley won his primary. Riley says he's not upset.
22: We're elected to do the work for the people of West Virginia. I don't hold grudges. My dad raised me to say, you know, go do the work, son, and good things turn out.
20: The chairman of the House Finance Committee wasn't as fortunate. Morrissey targeted Vernon Chris, and Republican challenger Charles Hartzog defeated him by 266 votes. Soon to be Supreme Court Justice Bill Flanagan, a Republican in the legislature, focused his campaign on those from other parties.
23: We had a close primary in the Republican side. And it felt like what I really wanted to do was make sure that I went after and met with and talked to as many of the non-affiliated and Democrats as I could.
20: Flanagan got about 60% of the vote. He defeated current Justice Thomas Ewing Tuesday. More on that race and others at WVMetroNews.com. You're listening to Metro News for 40 years, the voice of West Virginia. Voters in several counties having their say on tax levies Tuesday. Kanawha County voters renewed their public safety levy by a wide margin. Montague County voters renewed their school system excess levy. Several levies went down to defeat and some bond issues, including a school bond in Braxton County. Kanawha County Sheriff's Department says two people are dead following a truck wreck near Kanawha State Forest. The truck landed on its top in a creek. From the Metro News Anchor Desk, I'm Jeff Jenkins.
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0: The National FFA organization says a bill recently introduced in the U.S. House of Representatives, that bill could help students better prepare for careers in agriculture. The bipartisan legislation was sponsored by Congressman Don Bacon of Nebraska and Eric Sorensen of Illinois, and it would allow the U.S. Secretary of Agriculture to provide grants to support the operations of FFA, 4-H, and Scouts. It authorizes $5 million annually through the year 2028. Farmers markets in our region are busy at this time of the year. Salad greens, strawberries, and other fresh produce can be found in abundance at markets in most states. One of the most popular items being brought in from local greenhouses is hanging baskets. You'll also find vegetable plants, baked goods, farm fresh eggs, and locally produced meats. More rural and agricultural news can be found at our website, onthefarmradio.com. 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Our pearl of wisdom today comes in by postcard from listener Una Wilkins. Una says, eat some meat and drink your milk. Don't miss a single day, lest in the future you might find the farmer's gone away. That's your pearl of wisdom. You're on the farm and I'm Ish.
3: 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I'm First Alert meteorologist Dylan Godet.
5: Hello, I'm Jerry Stewart, and this is One Moment in America. When I was a boy growing up in Texas, one of my dad's favorite questions was, son, if you call a dog's tail a leg, how many legs does he have? The answer? Listen to this story. When I was a young boy and I came to my dad with something someone had told me, often he would ask me the question, son, if you call a dog's tail a leg, how many legs would he have? Five, right? No. Calling a tail a leg doesn't make it a leg. My point? 2 points. First, don't be so quick to believe something just because someone says it's so. Check it out for yourself. Second, be sure before you say something as fact that it is fact. There's way too much half-truths and downright lies flying around our country today. Please don't add to that list. Instead, be a truth-teller. I'm Jerry Stewart, and that was One Moment in America.
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Today on American Biker Minute, Jeff Ryan for American Biker Minute. 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
1: First round of the PGA Championship at Aronimink. Most of the early groups are in the barn, and a few of the big stars are lagging. Rory McIlroy just finished up. He bogeyed his final hole, so he turns in a scorecard of 74 on a par 70 course. Bryson DeChambeau, meanwhile, really struggled and had a 76 turned in. The leaderboard right now, a four-way tie between Aldrich Pocketar, Stefan Jaeger, Minwoo Lee, and Ryo Hitatsune, all three under par. New York Giants wide receiver Malik Nabers undergoing a second knee surgery for a cleanup procedure. Giants hoping he will be available week one. The Seattle Mariners are placing catcher Kyle Rowley on the injured list due to a right oblique strain. Daytime baseball, the Pirates have a 6-2 lead on the Rockies in the sixth inning. The Reds blanking the Nationals 9-0 at the top of the sixth. Tigers and Mets all tied 3 runs apiece.
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3: Matt Bourne of Reidsville caught a massive chain pickerel on a private pond in Preston County April 21st. It set a new record for length at 27.95 inches. He was using a homemade spinner that he threw from his kayak down a line of lily pads, and it was on.
4: As soon as it hit the water, I made about 3 to 5 cranks on it, and that thing just drum lily pads. And I mean, he plowed that thing full force, and I'm like, okay, it's a chain, because it fights like a chain. And I got it up at the top of the water, but it was further out. I'm like, okay, it's a decent sized fish, but I didn't know how big it was until I got closer. And the closer I got to it, the more it started steering the kayak, and it just spun that kayak like nothing. And I'm like, oh, this is huge. I brought him up again, and when he come up, it looked like a torpedo in the water, man. That thing was huge. And I'm like, uh-oh, I'm in trouble because I don't have no net. And 4-pound test.
3: 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I'm Chris Lawrence with Outdoors Today on Metro News, the voice of West Virginia.
5: Barry Bonds holds some of the most controversial records in Major League Baseball history, including the mark of 73 home runs for the San Francisco Giants in 2001. There is no controversy at all over the Marshall player who has the softball single-season home run record. Do you know who that is? In Marshall's 2019 softball season, Maya Stevenson put together one of the most amazing years in school history, and she was just a freshman. Among other things, she launched 20 home runs, a number matched by Sage Pye in 2022. With your Marshall Health Marshall Minute, I'm Steve Cotton.
6: 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I'm First Alert meteorologist Dylan Godet.

0: I'm Tim DeTellis, inviting you to enjoy a positive boost for your day with Bean and Bailey.
1: So what I wanted to say was we need to never forget the sacrifices our forefathers made to make this nation.
2: That's right. Lincoln, Jefferson, Adams, and the other one were all very instrumental to the building of it.
1: The other what?
2: The fourth father. I can't remember his name right now, but they were all
1: Jackson, excuse me. When I said forefathers, it had nothing to do with the number four. Forefathers, they came before us. They paved the way. And so we
2: okay,
1: need...
2: that's silly. That could be hundreds of people, okay? It's actually the number...
1: Maybe it was hundreds of people, okay?
2: Okay, let me talk him through this, okay? How many heads on Mount Rushmore, Bradley?
1: What's that have to do with
2: how many heads on Mount
1: Rushmore? There's four heads on...
2: Those are the four fathers.
1: Okay, Jackson,
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1: And this is the Pure American Country Radio Minute. Born August 4th, 1957 in Pikeville, Kentucky, or as the locals say, Pikeville. Today we celebrate the birth of one of country music's most powerful and passionate voices, Patti Loveless. Blending that mountain soul with honky-tonk grit, she broke through in the late 80s with hits like Timber, I'm Fallin' in Love and Chains. But it was the 90s that cemented her legacy. Emotional songs like You Don't Even Know Who I Am and the bluegrass-infused You'll Never Leave Harlan Alive. She's a CMA and ACM award winner, member of the Kentucky Music Hall of Fame, and in 2023, finally inducted into the Country Music Hall of Fame. So today, crank up some Patti and raise a glass to one of the all-time greats. I'm Bill Cody, and that's your Pure American Country Radio Man.

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1: Fallsburg,
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1: Lavalette,
0: Webville,
1: Westmoreland,
0: Crum,
1: Chapman,
0: Cerrito,
1: Canova,
0: Lowmansville,
1: Blaine,
0: Wayne.
2: The station that covers Wayne and Lawrence counties. We're WFGH Fort Gay and a whole lot more.
3: News. I'm Therese Crowley. A fantastic day with extremely productive talks, says President Trump, and a banquet at China's Great Hall of the People. The president details his two-hour summit with China's President Xi in an exclusive with Fox's Sean Hannity here discussing Iran.
4: He did offer, he said, if I can be of any help at all, I would like to be of help.
5: Because, he did say that.
4: Yeah, he did say that. And look, anybody that buys that much oil has obviously got some kind of a relationship with
3: China. Will buy American oil and LNG, soybeans, Boeing jets, NVIDIA chips, despite China's stern talk about Taiwan. Secretary of State Rubio warned China not to try to take Taiwan by force. Border Patrol Chief Jim Banks resigns, leaving the most secure border in history, saying after 37 years, it's time to enjoy the family and life. And the Senate passed its measure to withhold senators' pay in any government shutdown. 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
6: West Virginia Metro News. I'm Chris Lawrence. After all of the big spending, Governor Patrick Morrisey wins big in the Senate.
7: Morrisey got behind a dozen candidates in the 19 GOP Senate primary races, and nine of his picks won. Morrisey was not able to upend Kanawha County Senator Tom Tacubo or Greenbrier County Senator Vince Deeds, but his support did help incumbent Laura Wakeham Chapman in the Northern Panhandle, Senator Roland Roberts in Raleigh County, and Senator Darren Thorne in the Eastern Panhandle. Morrisey was also able to oust House Finance Committee Chairman Vernon Criss and Wood County Delegate Scott Heckert. I'm Jeff Jenkins, WVMetroNews.com.
6: In the House of Delegates, 13 incumbent Republicans were defeated. Those included House Finance Committee Chairman Vernon Criss and Cabell County Delegate Daniel Linville, who lost by two votes to challenger Aaron Holley. It was one of three races that will likely be heavily challenged. Former Fairmont State Athletic Director Tim McNeely beat incumbent Harrison County Delegate Laura Kimball by two votes, and Justin Bernard beat incumbent Bill Anderson of Wood County by five votes. Senator Capito easily won the renomination to run for a third term, but ran like it was reversed.
8: And I just kept repeating the same, you know, you have to repeat the same messages, and I could personalize everything because I've really worked with just about every county commissioner, city mayor, school, everything.
6: Capito will be challenged in November by Rachel Fetty Anderson, who won a crowded Democratic primary. 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About 50 members of the Teamsters Local 175 have called a strike against the beverage market in Charleston. The union cites unfair labor practices as the members voted to authorize the strike back on May 2nd after rejecting the company's offer that they claimed had way too many concessions. The old contract expired a week ago. The union claims the company sought unfair increases in their health care premiums and elimination of significant retirement benefits. The beverage market distributes Miller, Coors, and Modelo beer to 30 counties. From the Metro News Anchor Desk, I'm Chris Lawrence.
9: 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I'm First Alert meteorologist Dylan Godet.
10: This is House Call for Health. If you're having trouble sleeping, you might consider turning to the age-old practice of Tai Chi for some relief. Tai Chi is a traditional Chinese mind-body exercise that involves slow, flowing movements, deep breathing, and focused attention. Researchers at Hong Kong University conducted a study of 200 Chinese adults ages 50 years and older who'd been diagnosed with chronic insomnia. The study found after 15 months, participants who used Tai Chi regularly had fewer problems falling asleep. Other research has also shown long-term use of Tai Chi improves sleep quality, increases total sleep time, and reduces the amount of time it takes to get to sleep. Unrelated to those studies, the CDC suggests creating a good sleep environment. Make your bedroom dark by using room darkening shades or heavy draperies, and also keep the room quiet, cool, and comfortable. For more health news, go to foxnewshealth.com. 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I'm Lisa Brady, Fox News.
11: This is Larry King dropping in, brought to you by AARP. I got to thinking the other day about stupid commercials. Now, many of you in the audience may not be old enough to remember this, but those of you of a certain age might. Remember when Parker Pen years ago invented the ballpoint pen? It was revolutionary. No ink. A ballpoint pen. You know how they advertised it? This pen can write underwater. Wow, he said. It can write underwater. Who the hell writes underwater? There was another great commercial years ago, Buick. Buick said, when better cars are built, Buick will build them. Not now, just when better cars are built. And my all-time favorite, Delta. Delta had a campaign once that said, Delta is ready when you are. I used to be on the radio all night. I would call up Delta and say, listen, it's 4 o'clock. I want to go to Memphis at 6. I'll see you at the airport. We don't have a plane at 6. It says Delta is ready when you are. Okay, Delta, I'm ready.

0: Madeline Merlot and Over.
1: And Over.
0: Hey, we can't wait another minute. Hey, if you're going to play in Texas, there's one instrument you got to have in the band. If you go

0: Alabama, if you're going to play in Texas, you got to have a fiddle in the band. Same thing in Ireland. And somebody once said that that song was influenced by Irish music. Well, apparently, all of country music was influenced by Irish music, if it didn't just directly come down from Irish Celtic music.
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2: No, Netflix is not adding an After Dark category, but so many people have been duped by the viral hoax that Netflix had to republish its policies about streaming adult content. It's just more proof that some folks will believe anything, like the rumor this week that Spotify is introducing a new feature that'll play music based on your financial situation. Would you let AI pick your baby's name? A lot of parents have been asking chatbots for help with one name that keeps popping up, and now Alara has suddenly become the baby name of the year. Except AI didn't invent it. It found it on Reddit, where it's been talked about for years. Okay, so what were some of the worst new gadgets at this week's Consumer Electronics Show? There was a lollipop that plays music through your teeth when you bite down on it, or the internet-connected treadmill with a built-in AI coach that could yell at you to go faster, but also collects all your biometric data. But it was Samsung's new talking AI fridge that had most people scratching their heads. That's what's trending. I'm Christian Chase.

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This is a song that earned these guys their first Grammy, Montgomery Gentry and Lucky Man. I have

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Like if you drink any green beer. Here's Drake White.

0: putting a little blues in your country. Love that. Drake White, Making Me Look Good Again.
1: Sounds a little bit like...
2: Chris Stapleton.
1: Yeah.
2: It has the same tone. Not obviously exactly the same, but I don't know. I really, really like the song.
1: He wears a different kind of hat. It's almost like a fedora rather than a cowboy hat.
2: Yeah, I've seen you in one of those.
1: Once in a while.
2: You own many hats, though.
1: Well, when you have a head with a sparse field of hair, I have to cover it up.
2: You don't have to admit to these things, you know?
3: I'm Ashley Dvorkin with a Fox Celebrity Profile with Dave Franco, Ariana Greenblatt, and Justice Smith of the magic-filled franchise continuation, Now You See Me, Now You Don't.
4: Dave, I want to start with you because I know you've been practicing the card-throwing skills.
5: Oh, yeah.
4: Have you showed it off, like, in real life anywhere? Do you have a fun story of being somewhere random and you're like, oh, look?
5: Isla and I were walking through this park in Budapest where we shot the newest movie, and from a distance, we see this kid trying to throw cards, but he was very bad at it. And so I went up to him and he had no idea who I was, and I taught him how to throw cards, and by the time I walked away, he was whipping those across the park.
4: Ariana and Justice, you got to work with the team at the Magic Castle.
6: Learning basic magic, you kind of learn how most magic tricks are done, and it does kind of take the magic out of it, but you do have, you find a new appreciation for magic.
7: One of our amazing teachers, Handsome Jack, he would show me card tricks, and if I liked them enough, I would be like, please tell me how you did that.
3: Ashley Dvorkin, Fox News.
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8: 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Now the Batman director Matt Reeves coming to bat for Paul on X, calling him an incredible actor and an incredible person.
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8: And if you've got $100,000 lying around, well, we've got a story for you. That's the expected cost at a British auction for the writing desk of J.R.R. Tolkien, the legendary author of the Lord of the Rings books, the very desk where much of those works were conceived. For CBS Entertainment, I'm Matt Wolf.
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Metro News Sports. I'm Daniel Woods. The West Virginia football team is into its summer workouts, and wide receiver Jaden Bray is hoping for a healthy 2026 season after a foot injury took him out of the

0: especially like when you're doing workouts and stuff like that, you know, it gets hard, but nothing been harder than a rehab, fresh out of surgery and stuff like that.
1: Bray was a guest on this week's edition of the Three Guys Before the Game podcast. 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Fairmont State has its next head men's basketball coach, Daniel Mondragon, returning to the state of West Virginia after his stint at Davison Elkins. He was the head coach of the Senators for 5 years, putting together the first back-to-back winning seasons for the program since 1955. He was named the Mountain East Conference Men's Basketball Coach of the Year in 2023 and spent the last two seasons as an assistant coach at Division I Mercer University. The West Virginia baseball team isn't finished with its regular season yet, but head coach Steve Sabins is adding to the roster for 2027. The Mountaineers gaining a transfer commitment from right-handed pitcher Austin Zients, a standout at Division III Marietta. He's posted a sub-2 ERA each of the last two seasons for the Pioneers. You're listening to Metro News. For 40 years, the voice of West Virginia. The playoffs continue in both the NBA and the NHL. On the court, the San Antonio Spurs are back ahead of the Minnesota Timberwolves in their Western Conference semifinals series, dominating Game 5, 126-97 to take a 3-2 series lead. On the ice, the Buffalo Sabres are even in their series with the Montreal Canadiens, winning Game 4, 3-2. Ukko-Pekka Luukkonen with 28 saves and an overtime win for the Vegas Golden Knights, 3-2 against the Anaheim Ducks. They lead the series 3-2 as well. With sports, I'm Daniel Woods.
2: The Major League Baseball record for most saves in a single season is 62 by Francisco Rodriguez for the 2008 Los Angeles Angels. Do you know the Marshall record for most saves in a season? It's 50 shy of K-Rod's total. In the 2010 Marshall baseball season, Austin Cohn closed out the opponent 12 times. Those 12 saves are the most ever in a single season by a Thundering Herd pitcher. With your Marshall Health Marshall Minute, I'm Steve Cotton.
3: 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I'm First Alert meteorologist Dylan Godet.

0: always loved that song, Johnny Reid and Kickin' Stones. Johnny Reid is not from Ireland, by the way. He's from Scotland, originally, now living in Canada. Hey, let's find out if there's a doofus driver story this week. Tim, you got one?
1: Okay, so we all know that there are lineups for gas these days when the gas price goes down, and we know that sometimes etiquette goes straight out the window when this kind of thing happens.
0: Yes, I've seen it.
1: So recently, this was in Hamilton, Ontario, a very banged up Volkswagen wants to save time by driving straight into the exit so he could get to the pump a little quicker, but drives straight into a brand new Ferrari.
2: Uh-oh.
1: Now, the conversation that took place afterwards was kind of interesting. Volkswagen driver says, "My car, look what you've done to my car." The Ferrari driver says, "Pardon me." Volkswagen driver says, "Look what you've done to my car with your crap Lamborghini." Now, the Ferrari driver turns and says, "Well, first of all, this is a Ferrari. Second of all, I honestly can't tell if the big dent in your car was there to begin with or not. Judging by the state of your vehicle, it must have been. But seeing how you have damaged my vehicle, we're going to have a problem." The Volkswagen driver turns on him and says, "Your car isn't worth half of mine. See the audio equipment in mine, baby?"
0: "Oh, the audio equipment.
1: $500, huh?
0: Of course."
1: So the Ferrari driver gets on his phone as the Volkswagen driver continues to rant on about this piece of crap Porsche that ruined his car. Sure enough, the police arrive and take statements. Once they take the Ferrari owner's statement and review the security footage, the Volkswagen driver is the one to blame. And of course, he turns and says, "Blank you, blank, blank. I'm not paying for that wreck." The cop says, "Well, yes, you are, but we'll discuss this down at the station."
0: Mm-hmm.
1: Which the Volkswagen driver says, "Why?
3: How stupid can you be?"
1: And the cop says, "Well, to start with, you've given us false details. You lied.
0: Oh.
1: Following that, you caused an accident and refused to settle this correctly while clearly being the one to blame. And after that, we've done a check on your vehicle and it's uninsured. Also, you don't have a license and you're wanted for two hits and runs." At that point, the Volkswagen driver starts to run.
4: What?
1: His mistake is trying to run past the Ferrari driver, who's been calm and collected through this whole thing. And without a single thought, the Ferrari driver just holds out his arm. Volkswagen driver goes down under the clothesline, collapses for the police officer to arrest him.
4: Yay!
1: And we learn later that the Volkswagen driver was put in jail for 4 years on various offenses.
0: 4 years?
1: Yep.
0: Wow.
1: And the Ferrari driver let off with a warning. And remember,
5: we share the road with these people.
0: Wow. All right, here's a song that's about Ireland and growing up in Ireland. Eddie Rabbit was one of country music's leading performers, and he passed away very young. But his folks were from Ireland. Eddie grew up in Brooklyn, New York. Probably the last place you'd ever expect to see a country singer evolve from. Here's a song that he wrote about his background and Ireland. Eddie Rabbit, The Song of Ireland on Trucker Radio.

0: Eddie Rabbit, The Song of Ireland on Trucker Radio. Sadly, Eddie passed away. He was only 56. He died of lung cancer.
1: More music. WFGH.
2: When it comes to news, we're first in country. Country News Now. Dylan Scott's new album is out now, and he says his kiddos influence how he writes these days.
3: They're going around the house going, raise hell on the weekends. And I'm just like, golly, am I bad dad, you know? Because we just don't use that language in the house. And so we can't sit here and sing the wheels on the bus go round and round. You know, we still have to put out what we got to put out. But I am careful about it to an extent.
2: I'm Lisa Manning for Country News Now.

favorite bands from the West Coast, the Washboard Union at Head Over Heels. Hey, I thought I'd mention something here because we've gotten a few emails. Some people are concerned that we are going to move to Sirius XM because we've mentioned it before. But not this show. We do have a trucker radio news and talk show. It's just news and talk, and it's an hour long. And it will begin on Sirius XM on channel 167. But this radio show, with our bold country music, will stay on the air on our favorite radio stations across the country and around the world. We're not going away. For almost 11 years, we've had fun doing this show. And we're going to try to continue to have fun. And from the feedback we get from you, we hear that you actually enjoy it. We're going to keep on bringing you the transportation news and talking to the movers and shakers in the transportation industry and presenting the new modern image of the trucking industry. And we'll keep on playing the music just like this from Little Big Town.

0: real big town, like that song, Better Man. You found yourself a better man, didn't you, Alicia?
1: Well, yeah, that song's technically not about that.
0: That song's
1: more about how she wishes
0: that he'd grow up.
1: Yes.
2: Yeah, it's too late for you two.
0: I guess we're out of here, guys, because we have another show that we have to do, and we have to get ready for it already.
2: Yeah.
0: Okay.
1: All right.
2: I gotta go.
0: What's your hurry, Tim?
2: I have a date with a leprechaun, 20 minutes.
0: Really? Do I know her?
3: Where's my pot of gold?
4: A pot of gold? I think she's out of your budget range, Tim.

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1: Our shepherd was murdered. And we shall solve the crime.
2: The new movie, The Sheep Detectives, now in theaters, isn't your average Agatha Christie whodunit. Yes, there's a murder and a mystery, but the investigators are actually sheep. Hugh Jackman plays George, a farmer who lovingly cares for his flock's every need. George even reads murder mysteries to them. Turns out, the sheep understand him. When George turns up dead, the sheep know foul play was involved, and they're determined to find his killer. The Sheep Detectives emphasizes forgiveness and caring for outsiders. The biggest concern? Two characters end up dead. But for most families, The Sheep Detectives is a warm and woolly treat. 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We'll tell you if it's good or bad. I'm Adam Holtz with the Plugged In Movie Review by Focus on the Family.
3: I'm Ashley Dvorkin with the Fox Celebrity Profile with judges and mentors of Fox's brand new series, Next Level Baker, Carla Hall and Candace Nelson.
4: We've got everything from what you would expect, the nostalgic holiday bakes and chocolate, to what you wouldn't expect, like tropical fruit flavors and savory bakes.
5: What ended up surprising you when it came to the setup of this competition? Because when you're watching it, you're like, they're just diving for those ingredients.
6: It's like watching a high school football team at a buffet. I mean, it truly is. It was crazy.
5: Let's talk about the judges panel and how you all balanced each other out.
4: Well, you know, Gordon brings the intensity.
6: Yes.
4: And he has a high expectation. It comes from a place of caring. He really wants people to bring their best. Mm-hmm. I think for me, my role was more of like a cheerleader.
6: I'm coming from the perspective of being a judge, but also being a contestant.
7: Westmoreland, Crum, Chapman, Cerrito, Canova, Lomansville, Blaine. Wayne. The station that covers Wayne and Lawrence counties. We're WFGH Fort Gay and a whole lot more.
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9: I'm giving you a chance.
8: Creepy stuff there as the Riddler and the Batman. This week, Quentin called Paul weak sauce on a podcast. Now the Batman director Matt Reeves coming to bat for Paul on X, calling him an incredible actor and an incredible person.
10: It's like in the great stories, Mr. Frugal.
8: And if you've got $100,000 lying around, well, we've got a story for you. That's the expected cost at a British auction for the writing desk of J.R.R. Tolkien, the legendary author of the Lord of the Rings books, the very desk where much of those works were conceived. For CBS Entertainment, I'm Matt Wolf.
11: Fox News, I'm Tom Graham. President Trump is in Beijing for a summit with Chinese leader Xi Jinping. The two nations have found some common ground over the U.S. conflict with Iran.
12: The White House says after the meeting between President Trump and General Secretary Xi in Beijing, China and the U.S. have agreed Iran cannot have a nuclear weapon and the Strait of Hormuz must be opened without ships paying the toll.
11: Fox's Trey Yang's tensions escalating with Tehran after a ship near the Strait of Hormuz was seized and taken toward Iran. Senators agree they will not get paid during future government shutdowns. Fox's Chris Foster.
13: Senators unanimously passed a resolution to have their salaries withheld during shutdowns. It directs the Secretary of the Senate to withhold pay whenever a government shutdown affects one or more federal agencies.
11: The resolution does not apply to House members who would have to pass their own bill. 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
14: Metro News, I'm Jeff Jenkins. Greenbrier County State Senator Vince Deeds, fresh off a hotly contested primary election. Governor Patrick Morrissey put up a candidate against him, and Deeds won. Deeds on Metro News Talkline says the governor needs the legislature.
15: I want him to succeed. I really do want the governor to succeed. But the only way that he succeeds is if he works effectively with the Senate and the House. And it's just that simple. I want to be part of that.
14: Now, political action committees associated with the governor also went after Harrison County delegate, House Finance Committee Chief Vice Chairman Clay Riley. And Riley won his primary. Riley says he's not upset.
16: We're elected to do the work for the people of West Virginia. I don't hold grudges. My dad raised me to say, you know, go do the work, son, and good things turn out.
14: The chairman of the House Finance Committee wasn't as fortunate. Morrissey targeted Vernon Criss, and Republican challenger Charles Hartzog defeated him by 266 votes. Soon-to-be Supreme Court Justice Bill Flanagan, a Republican in the legislature, focused his campaign on those from other parties.
17: He had a close primary in the Republican side. And it felt like what I really wanted to do was make sure that I went after and met with and talked to as many of the non-affiliated and Democrats as I could.
14: Flanagan got about 60% of the vote. He defeated current Justice Thomas Ewing Tuesday. More on that race and others at WVMetroNews.com. You're listening to Metro News for 40 years, the voice of West Virginia. Voters in several counties having their say on tax levies Tuesday. Kanawha County voters renewed their public safety levy by a wide margin. Montague County voters renewed their school system excess levy. Several levies went down to defeat and some bond issues, including a school bond in Braxton County. Kanawha County Sheriff's Department says two people are dead following a truck wreck near Kanawha State Forest. The truck landed on its top in a creek. From the Metro News Anchor Desk, I'm Jeff Jenkins.
18: Several decades ago, a pizza chain promised delivery within 30 minutes or less. Now Amazon is making that promise in select cities, sort of. The company has announced that the ultra-fast delivery service, around 30 minutes, is expanding to dozens of cities across the U.S. after initial pilot programs in Seattle and Philadelphia. Inflation accelerated again in April as higher gasoline, housing, and grocery costs drove consumer prices sharply higher, according to the latest Consumer Price Index. The CPI rose 0.6% in April after increasing 0.9% in March. What sports activity causes the most injuries? An analysis of 2024 injury data show more people are injured using exercise equipment than doing any sports activity. Bicycles were second, followed by basketball, football, and playground equipment. I'm Mark Huffman. 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
19: Your First Alert forecast, a cooler day for Thursday. I'm First Alert meteorologist Dylan Godet.

0: Ben and a Woman in Love. It's a great song from a guy from Spirit River, Alberta, not far from Bonanza. Dum da dum da dum da dum da dum. Da-da. Welcome to another Trucker Radio Show. I'm Stan Campbell, and I'm going to play the best country in the country.
1: And I'm Tim Dennis, and I'll have transportation industry news.
2: And we have a few changes.
0: Yes, Alicia, in with the new and out with the old.
1: Old? Out with the old. You're leaving?
0: Not till I'm old.
2: Too late.
0: Hey, what? Here's Runaway June on Trucker Radio.
2: I didn't say anything. If

0: If it's somebody else's, you don't want it on your collar. Lipstick, Runaway June on Trucker Radio. And Runaway June is not really June at all. Naomi Cook, Hannah Mulholland, and Jennifer Wayne, three gorgeous ladies. Now, coming up on our show, more from Eric Church, John Anderson, Little Big Town, Thomas Rhett, Mary Chapin Carpenter, the Brothers Osborne.
1: Hyundai could be the next brand to jump into the rugged off-road competition. This is Jeff Gilbert with the Car Chronicles. Bronco and Jeep have shown that Americans have a big appetite for off-road vehicles. At the recent LA Auto Show, Hyundai tested that appetite with a Crater concept vehicle.
2: It tests how far we can go with XRT, extreme rugged terrain, or off-road capability. It tests that kind of body style. And it tests the whole design language, exterior and interior, and interaction philosophy for future Hyundais.
1: Hyundai Design Chief Simon Losby says their XRT trims do give off-road credentials.
2: And here we're looking, how much further can we go? Well, how much more capability can we offer? How much more capability, especially the American customer, how much do they need? So far, it's a very positive response.
1: No word when we could see a production vehicle come out of this, but Losby says with other Hyundai concepts, it hasn't taken that long. With the Car Chronicles, I'm Jeff Gilbert, CBS News.
3: No, Netflix is not adding an After Dark category, but so many people have been duped by the viral hoax that Netflix had to republish its policies about streaming adult content. It's just more proof that some folks will believe anything, like the rumor this week that Spotify is introducing a new feature that'll play music based on your financial situation. Would you let AI pick your baby's name? A lot of parents have been asking chatbots for help with one name that keeps popping up, and now Alara has suddenly become the baby name of the year, except AI didn't invent it. It found it on Reddit, where it's been talked about for years. Okay, so what were some of the worst new gadgets at this week's Consumer Electronics Show? There was a lollipop that plays music through your teeth when you bite down on it, or the internet-connected treadmill with a built-in AI coach that could yell at you to go faster, but also collects all your biometric data. But it was Samsung's new talking AI fridge that had most people scratching their heads. That's what's trending. I'm Christian Chase.
0: Hey, if you bought a scalped ticket for Eric Church, you better check it out because he's canceled all of them.

0: the Higgins on Trucker Radio and The Real Thing. I don't know why. Every time I hear the name, the Higgins, I always think they're like people who live next door.
1: Yeah. Oh, yeah, it's over there. It's the Higgins.
0: You live next door. Okay, how about a classic? This is
1: John Anderson.
0: Money in the Bank. Y'all.

0: of the Maya Yank. It's John Anderson on Trucker Radio. John's got an album called Goldmine, and he decided that he's not going to do what the suits tell him to do. He's going to do his own thing and do what he wants to do, which is the way it should be. Coming up, James Menzies is back with us, and he'll be up in just a few minutes.
1: I'm Ashley Dvorkin with a Fox Celebrity Profile with the cast of Peacock's new mystery whodunit series, All Her Fault, starring Sarah Snook as a mother searching for her missing son as mysterious circumstances unfold. Jake Lacy and Jay Ellis discussed how it's a series where intrigue starts right away.
2: You dive right in and then are sort of left going like, it could be any of these people or someone else.
3: I immediately wanted to jump to like to page 48 or whatever it is of that pilot, that first episode, to figure out, like, where do we go from here?
1: Abby Elliott and Daniel Monks have tips for those ready to guess along.
4: There's so many subtle moments throughout, you know, the first few episodes. You know, if you blink, you might miss it.
3: Watch with friends or with people, family members, partners. It's very similar to, like, watching The Traitors. Arguing and debating over who you think what or how.
1: Ashley Dvorkin, Fox News.
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5: Creepy stuff there as the Riddler and the Batman. This week, Quentin called Paul weak sauce on a podcast. Now the Batman director Matt Reeves coming to bat for Paul on X, calling him an incredible actor and an incredible person.
7: It's like in the great stories, Mr. Frodo.
5: And if you've got $100,000 lying around, well, we've got a story for you. That's the expected cost at a British auction for the writing desk of J.R.R. Tolkien, the legendary author of the Lord of the Rings books, the very desk where much of those works were conceived. For CBS Entertainment, I'm Matt Wolf.
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10: We have a nice six-way tie for the lead right now in round one of the PGA Championship at 3-under par between Aldrich Potgieter of South Africa, Steven Yeager of Germany, Australia's Minwoo Lee, Ryo Hisatsune of Japan, and Americans Akshay Bhutia and Alex Smalley. Rory McIlroy shot a 4-over-74, 7 shots off the lead today. In Major League Baseball, the Seattle Mariners placed catcher Cal Raleigh on the 10-day injured list with a right oblique strain. Earlier, the New York Mets hit 5 home runs in a 9-4 victory over the Tigers to sweep their 3-game series. Detroit has lost 8 of its last 9. The Cincinnati Reds over the Washington Nationals 15-1. Cincy's J.J. Bladé, 2 home runs, 6 RBI.
11: The great Nolan Ryan holds the modern-day baseball season record with an amazing 383 strikeouts for the California.

0: 364 batters, setting the Marshall single season record. 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
1: 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I'm First Alert meteorologist Dylan Godet.
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3: It seems there's been a flurry of songs about guys growing up. And for some of us, it takes a few more years to grow up. Some of us never grow up. Here's Little Big Town.

0: Chad Brownlee on Trucker Radio, and something we shouldn't do. Want to make a list?
1: Yeah, I was going to say, that could get longer and longer by the week.
0: I've worn out my list. I'm scratching over things. And,
1: hey, that's never good if you're scratching.
0: No. James Menzies is with us from Truck News Magazine. He's executive editor, just in case you forgot. Hello, James.
2: Hello, Stan. How are you?
0: Very good. So where'd you go this time?
2: I was at the Consumer Electronics Show in Las Vegas.
0: You didn't?
2: And it was mind-boggling because I've been to some major truck shows around the world, and I've seen nothing like this. This show, it's difficult to see things because you can barely move around. Uh-huh. They attract about 170,000 people.
3: Wow.
2: But it's really amazing stuff, and it's the first time I've ever gone, but it's becoming a bit of an automotive show in some respects. I mean, clearly they're not the biggest presence on the show floor, but pretty much all the car makers and eventually maybe one day the truck makers as well are presented there as vehicles become more connected and they become part of the so-called Internet of Things. So I was there with Mercedes-Benz, which talked a lot about technologies that they're looking at building into their cars and their vans, which may eventually work their way into the trucks.
0: Okay, now what is Mercedes-Benz doing that's different?
2: There were two things that they really talked about that I found really interesting from a commercial vehicle standpoint. The first is that they want to talk about their vehicles being a personal health device. Huh? So much like the way you see people wearing Fitbits now, mm-hmm. Mercedes wants to take that to a whole new level, and they want their vehicles to be connected to the drivers so that the drivers leave the car after a number of hours of driving feeling better than when they got into it. So the ways that they're looking at doing this are, one concept they introduced is called motion seating. So when you're sitting, not moving for a long period of time, it's going to readjust the seat in a subtle way to get blood flow going, enact the massage capabilities of the seat. Maybe if it feels that you're getting tired, it will lower the temperature inside the car. It might change the music, and it might even put some scent into the car. So it's they're talking about doing all these different things that are just going to make the driver healthier, more alert, and improve the posture and the blood flow through the body. However, we have to remember, I mean, you see these things at the Consumer Electronics Show that seem so futuristic and impractical, and then years later you realize, oh wow, you know, that Apple phone was turned out to be something after all.
0: Yep.
2: It is possible some of these technologies will eventually work their way into the trucks.
0: Yep.
2: And so I was one of the fortunate two that got to go down and see what's coming in the more distant horizon.
0: James, we'll talk to you next week.
2: Thanks, guys.

guess that's something to strive for. Die a happy man, Thomas Rhett on Trucker Radio. Coming up, Mary Chapin Carpenter. And we're going to talk to somebody about marijuana.

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1: And this is the Pure American Country Radio Minute. Thanks for joining me. Born August 5th, 1934 in Woodland, Alabama, today we remember the voice, Vern Gosden, that baritone as smooth as it was sorrowful. He delivered some of country's most soul-stirring ballads, from Set 'Em Up Joe to Chiseled in Stone. His songs carried weight, because you believed every word he sang. He was a master of heartache, a friend to the traditional sound, and a storyteller with steel in his delivery. He charted over 40 singles, left behind a legacy of real-deal country music that still stands up today. Even George Jones once said Vern was one of the few singers who could really, and I quote, bring the pain in a song. Happy heavenly birthday as we remember Vern Gosden, the legend. On the Pure American Country Radio Minute, I'm Bill Cody.

We're back. I'm Stan Campbell. How do you like my new drum kit? Pretty good, huh? Hey, it's Mary Chapin Carpenter. Here she is. Here's Mary Chapin. Well, that's what she likes to be called.

Shut Up and Kiss Me. Mary Chapin Carpenter on Trucker Radio. Now, coming up in hour two, as always, another doofus driver story. You're not going to believe this one.

0: Road Hammers on Trucker Radio on Nashville Bound. Coming up in the second hour of the Trucker Radio show, Tim Dennis will be along with another doofus driver story, followed by something I now call Off the Charts.
1: I'm Ashley DeVorkin with a Fox Celebrity Profile with Jesse Eisenberg and Dominic Sessa of the magic-filled third installment in the Now You See Me franchise, Now You See Me, Now You Don't. Jesse, I'll start with you. What is the comfort level you have with this character just compared to any other roles that you just love to revisit him?
2: Yeah, I mean, it's not just that this is like the third movie that I feel comfortable with it. Like, from the first week of filming the first Now You See Me, I felt immediately, like, really happy playing this part.
1: What would your magician stage name be? If you could just come up with it. For you, not your character.
3: Probably like Sensational Sessa or something. Like
4: oh, of course.
1: Nice.
3: Yeah. Alliteration is kind of key.
2: And
1: yes.
2: The eyes in the back of my head.
3: Eyes in back of my head.
2: Yes.
1: Those are great, though. I also want to talk movie magic. So what was the first movie you saw where you thought, how did they do that? That is movie magic.
2: Quick Change, Bill Murray was in it.
3: Probably like the first Gladiator movie.
1: Ashley DeVorkin, Fox News.
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6: News. I'm John Saucier. President Trump meets with Chinese President Xi Jinping in Beijing today. The president called the relationship between the two countries one of the most consequential in world history as he addressed a state banquet.
7: We had extremely positive and productive conversations and meetings today with the Chinese delegation earlier.
6: Well, President Trump says China's agreed not to send military gear to Iran and the about Honda virus. More cases of the deadly respiratory illness are being reported in the U.S. Dr. David Fitter is CDC's director for the Division of Global Migration Health. He says the risk for illness is low for Americans and adds that
8: our top priority is the health and safety of both the passengers who were on the ship and American communities.
6: Three people on that infected ship passed away. 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
9: With a Wall Street Business Report, I'm Bob Agnew. Retail sales slowed in April due in part to high gas prices. Here's correspondent Bernie Bennett.
10: Shoppers tempered their spending in April as higher gas prices fueled by the Iran war meant less money left over for some non-essentials like clothing and furniture. But they're still buying thanks to more generous tax refunds. Retail sales rose 0.5% in April, a slowdown from the revised growth of 1.6% in March, according to the Commerce Department data released Thursday. March marked the largest one-month increase in retail spending in more than 3 years, largely because gas prices spiked higher rapidly. Bernie Bennett in Washington.
9: Honda says it racked up a full-year loss for the first time ever, losing $2.7 billion in the last fiscal year. That was due to a costly electric vehicle strategy. Analysts say the company might have been too ambitious and moved too quickly. On Wall Street at the close, a Dow up 339 points. For the Wall Street Business Report, I'm Bob Agnew.
0: West Virginia Metro News, I'm Chris Lawrence. Mixed results in hotly contested state Senate races.
11: Incumbent 17th District Senator Tom Tacubo is moving on to the November general election with the Republican nomination, as is Vince Deeds in the 10th Senatorial District. Political action committees associated with Governor Patrick Morrissey went after Tacubo and Deeds leading up to the election, among others, and Morrissey publicly endorsed both senators' challengers, Jonathan Comer in the 10th District and Chris Pritt in the 17th. Deeds held off Comer by a whopping 2,894 vote total. Deeds earned 67% of the available votes in the race. Tacubo surpassed his adversary Pritt with a 56-44% edge. Despite some of his endorsements falling short, Morrissey says he's eager to work with whoever is elected. I'm Jack Carlson, WVMetroNews.com.
0: Republicans had 13 incumbents defeated in the House race Tuesday. Three of those races decided by fewer than five votes and will likely be contested. Two members of the Supreme Court were defeated. In Division 1, Bill Flanagan of Wheeling beat Tom Ewing for an unexpired two-year term. The other seat was an unexpired six-year term.
4: midterm won by Raleigh County Judge H.L. Kirkpatrick.
12: People have seen how I operate in my courtroom, and they know pretty much that I'm fair and impartial, and I try to call it right down the middle and not be influenced by politics.
4: You're listening to Metro News, the voice of West Virginia. A former assistant U.S. attorney in the Southern District of West Virginia pleaded guilty to 5 counts of identity theft in federal court. Monica Dillon took the personal data of relatives and used it to open online gaming accounts. Now, she funded the accounts with her own money, but still owes $30,000 in restitution to one of the victims. Despite the plea, she's not convicted and was granted a pretrial diversion. She must complete a 2-year supervisory program that includes mental health treatment for gaming addiction, and if successful, the charges will be dismissed. From the Metro News Anchor Desk, I'm Chris Lawrence.
13: Your First Alert forecast, a cooler day for Thursday. I'm First Alert meteorologist Dylan Godet.

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1: 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Coming up, we have tunes from J.D. McPherson, a newly discovered live track from Elvis from 1955, the Jack Slacks, the Wolverinos, Rockin' Bonnie Western Bound Combo, Colton Turner, Hayden Thompson, and the Kokomo Kings, plus rockers from the Bullets, BR549, Dale Watson, DiMaggio Brothers, our instrumental breakdown, and so much more. Let's kick things off with a hot tune from Mario Bradley from the album Rhythm Junction. This is Hey Baby on the Rockabilly and Blues Radio Hour.

Rebel Dean, getting some help from Daryl Higham on the tune All Torn Up. It's from his album titled Rebellion. Let's keep the tunes rolling with some blues-infused perfection. This is the Kokomo Kings and She's Stealing Candy from their album Too Good to Stay Away From.

0: Welcome to American Biker Minute. Great news for bikers. Researchers say riding a motorcycle every day will keep your brain functioning at peak condition. Daily riding of a motorcycle creates a positive effect on the brain. Doctors, how about that? Today on American Biker Minute, Jeff Ryan for American Biker Minute. Great news for bikers. Scientists rounded up a bunch of bikers in their 40s and 50s and had half of them ride to work each day while the other half took the cage. The rider's cognitive function was increased through brain activity required to successfully operate a motorcycle versus the cagers, who weren't transported into an entirely different state of consciousness. Tokyo U's Dr. Kawashima says, daily riding of a motorcycle creates a positive effect on the brain. Daily riding keeps the mind young and sharp. Next case, please. American Biker Minute. Your passport to the open road on 2 wheels.
1: No, Netflix is not adding an After Dark category, but so many people have been duped by the viral hoax that Netflix had to republish its policies about streaming adult content. It's just more proof that some folks will believe anything, like the rumor this week that Spotify is introducing a new feature that'll play music based on your financial situation. Would you let AI pick your baby's name? A lot of parents have been asking chatbots for help with one name that keeps popping up, and now Alara has suddenly become the baby name of the year. Except AI didn't invent it. It found it on Reddit, where it's been talked about for years. Okay, so what were some of the worst consumer electronics show? There was a lollipop that plays music through your teeth when you bite down, but also collects all your biometric data. But it was Samsung's new talking AI fridge that had most people scratching their heads. That's what's trending. I'm Christian Chase.
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3: 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I got that one from the compilation It's a Rockabilly Riot Volume 2. The great Hayden Thompson before that, and the tune Faster Than the Speed of Sound from his Learning the Game release. Plenty more tunes this hour, including this one, and one that's likely to be a theme song for a lot of us, Bank Accounts Too Small. This is the Jack Slacks on the Rockabilly and Blues Radio Hour.

0: Recorded at Fort Horton Studios in Wildwood, Texas, that's Colton Turner from his self-titled release and the song Truly. Hope to hear lots more from him in the future. Now, hey, as stated earlier, we have a newly discovered live track from 1955 from the Louisiana Hayride by Elvis Presley. It's from the box set release, A Boy from Tupelo, the complete 1953 through 1955 recordings. So much great music on this. Here it is now, the live version of I Forgot to Remember to Forget.
1: Well, we jump from that to what you might call modern day type. I don't know, you couldn't call it hillbilly exactly. I guess we'll have to call it sort of bop type western. Young fella from Memphis, Tennessee, with the name of Elvis Presley, who's coming up. This is the new look in western music. I reckon that's as good a name as any. What's the title of your song, Elvis?
2: I forgot to remember to...
1: Oh, that's a great one.

So that was Elvis Presley with Scotty and Bill. And I forgot to remember to forget you. A song that's been doing remarkably well all across the country for the past several weeks.

0: from the Fox Sports studios in Los Angeles. Here's Isaac Lohengrin.
1: We've got a nice little six-way tie for the lead in round one of the PGA Championship right now, including Justin Thomas and Martin Kaymer. Rory McIlroy today shot a 4 over 74, already 7 shots off the lead. With that in mind, let's listen in on his post-game news conference.
2: Rory, how would you describe your opening round? All right, thank you.
1: Thank you. In Major League Baseball, the Seattle Mariners placed catcher Cal Raleigh on the 10-day injured list with a right oblique strain. On the field today, the New York Mets hit 5 home runs in a 9-4 win over Detroit to sweep their 3-game series. The Tigers have lost 8 of 9. Cincinnati thumped Washington 15-1. The Reds' J.J. Bleda, 2 home runs and 6 RBI. The Minnesota Twins paddled the Miami Marlins 9-1.
3: Winning the Triple Crown is one of baseball's toughest feats. The combination of leading your league in batting average, home runs, and runs batted in. Do you know the last Marshall baseball player to win his league's Triple Crown? The 1998 Marshall baseball season and Mid-American Conference season belonged to Herd first baseman Tom Kumpel, who won the Max Triple Crown by hitting .435 with 20 home runs and 60 RBIs. With your Marshall Health Marshall Minute, I'm Steve Cotton.
4: 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I'm First Alert meteorologist Dylan Godet.
5: This is Jam and James Riley, and you're tuned to the Rockabilly and Blues Radio Hour. We just played the always fantastic DiMaggio Brothers covering Johnny Cash's Hey Porter from Rockin' Bonnie Western Bound Combo. Before that, the title cut to the EP Loud and Proud. Hey, we've got another cover of another country music icon. This is The Derailers and their cover of Buck Owens' I've Got a Tiger by the Tail.
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0: From the album titled Delvis, recorded at Sun Studios in Memphis, Tennessee, that's Del Watson, and It Was Us. BR549 before that, and One Long Saturday Night. Hey, it's time for our instrumental breakdown. We've got the Carolyn Sills combo on the way, but first, it's this instrumental by Brian Setzer called Pickpocket.
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Amendments. I'm Eben Brown. Second Amendment advocates want the U.S. Supreme Court to kill some vampires. While the right to bear arms might include wooden stakes and garlic, the concern is over a very real law in Hawaii that both the Second Amendment Foundation and Firearms Policy Coalition are urging the U.S. Supreme Court to review and ultimately strike. In effect, the law in Hawaii, they argue, turns the entire state into a so-called gun-free zone by disallowing all firearms on private but open to the public property unless the owners specifically allow people to carry. It's called the vampire law because it reminds people of folklore in which vampires can't enter a home uninvited. The centuries-old tradition of allowing firearms on such property by default is what the FPC and SAF argue is being inverted, and that Hawaii's law won't pass the historical test of the Bruin decision. And those are your bullet points. I'm Eben Brown, Fox News.

0: 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It's the Rockabilly and Blues Radio Hour. We just heard the Carolyn Sills combo and their instrumental Boot Hill Drag. Hey, as mentioned at the start of the show, we've got a tune from Mr. J.D. McPherson. So excited to bring this to you. JDMcPherson.com is the place for more info on this project and all of the tour dates. From New West Records, here's the tune, Lucky Penny.
1: Hi, this is J.D. McPherson, and you're listening to the Rockabilly and Blues Radio Hour with Jammin' James Riley.

That's the Wolverinos and their cover of Led Zeppelin's Whole Lot of Love. Bet you've never heard it like that before. Cool new project from them titled Love Runs Out. Up next from their album Blue Cafe, it's Hot Rod Lincoln featuring Buzz Campbell. This is Drink You Off My Mind on the Rockabilly and Blues Radio Hour.

Hi, this is Sleepy LaBeef, and I'm listening to my favorite hour of great music. It's the Rockabilly and Blues Radio Hour with Jammin' James Riley.

gonna do to the town tonight? Coming into town at a right on time. Still got your loving on my mind. I'm coming home. Gotta make some love. I'm coming home. Speak to the dove. I'm coming home to make sweet love to you. I see down the road there's a big truck stop. I got a pretty little waitress for the carefree top. 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I'm a coming home. Gotta make some love. I'm a coming home.

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1: Fox News, I'm Tom Graham. President Trump is in Beijing for a summit with Chinese leader Xi Jinping. The two nations represent the world's two largest economies. Trade is a key focus of talks. Fox's Peter Ducey.
2: We know what President Trump wants, for the Chinese to open China up for American businesses. Xi wants the U.S. just to get out of the way if he decides to move on Taiwan.
1: Beijing recognizes the island as its territory. The U.S. recognizes Taiwan as independent. Democrats critical of President Trump, accusing him of not doing enough to stand up to the Chinese leader.
3: Just hours in, and Xi Jinping has already threatened to, quote, collide or even clash, unquote, with the United States if we continue our support for Taiwan.
1: And Senate Minority Leader Chuck Schumer, America is listening to Fox News.
4: Virginia Metro News, I'm Jeff Jenkins. There are some amazingly close races in the House of Delegates from Tuesday's election. Vote canvassing will be very important in three Republican races, including Justice Bernard, who defeated incumbent Bill Anderson in Wood County by 5 votes. Aaron Hawley beat incumbent Daniel Linville by 4 votes. In Cabell County, in the closest race of the night, former Fairmont State University Athletic Director Tim McNeely edged incumbent Harrison County Delegate Laura Kimball by just 2 votes. Governor Patrick Morrissey able today to claim some victories in the primary. He backed about 50 candidates. He lost some of the big races and won some others. Metro News statewide correspondent Brad McElhaney has looked at the races for Supreme Court, where Morrissey's appointees, Thomas Ewing and Gerald Titus, were defeated.
5: Governor Morrissey had two of his appointees on the ballot, two of the 5 justices of the West Virginia Supreme Court. He couldn't get them across the line. He focused his efforts on those Senate races, achieved a mixed bag, and couldn't get his own, and how much effort did he truly put toward it? Couldn't get his own court nominees across the line.
4: U.S. Senator Shenamore Capito got 66% of the vote Tuesday. Capito says she had broad-based support.
6: I've really worked with just about every county commissioner, city mayor, school, everything, all throughout the state. And that's how I campaigned. A lot of shoe leather at the same time, just like I did the very first time I ran.
4: Capito will face Democratic Party nominee Rachel Fetty Anderson in the fall. You're listening to Metro News for 40 years, the voice of West Virginia. 2 people are dead after a crash in Kanawha County. It happened near Kanawha State Forest. Testimony has resumed today in the Mingo County murder trial. Timothy Kennedy, after taking a day off for the election, Kennedy is charged with killing State Police Sergeant Corey Maynard nearly 3 years ago. This is the second week of the trial. Now, the defense is still presenting its case to the jury. Kennedy's sister has been on the stand in Williamson as that trial continues. From the Metro News Anchor Desk, I'm Jeff Jenkins.
7: West Virginia News Service, I'm Nadia Romlagan. Appalachian Power and Wheeling Power, subsidiaries of the national utility American Energy Power, are asking West Virginia energy regulators to approve a settlement allowing them to raise rates and make changes to net metering for owners of rooftop solar panels. A hearing on the case is scheduled in Charleston. West Virginia electricity rates have doubled in 15 years, and residents can't shoulder another 13% increase to their monthly bill, explains Courtney McDonald, Coalition Coordinator for West Virginians for Energy Freedom.
8: In West Virginia, it's important to note that because we live in a monopolized energy system, folks don't really have the choice in terms of where they get their energy from and what that energy is going to cost them.
7: According to the company, the rate increase is needed to improve operations and provide reliable power to households. Around 460,000 customers across 25 West Virginia counties rely on AEP for power. The utility's proposal would also slash the net metering credit for excess energy produced by 2/3. That would mean homeowners with solar panels would receive a lower payment for the electricity they send back to the grid. McDonald says folks can speak up on how these changes would impact them at a rally in Charleston and by submitting comments at the public hearing.
8: That's really an important opportunity for people to make sure that the Public Service Commission knows that they're not for these changes and really how it's impacting them in their day-to-day lives.
7: According to a Pew survey released this month, wind and solar power are still popular renewable energy options overall. However, Americans are less supportive of using them since the first Trump administration, with the sharpest decline among Republicans. This is Nadia Romlagan for West Virginia News Service.
9: West Here's a look at your first alert forecast. Tonight will fall into the upper 30s, low 40s, leading to some rain showers on the way on Friday. I'm First Alert Meteorologist Dylan Godin.

0: classic hit list than Orleans with Dance With Me. This is MG Kelly hanging out with you. And back in 1999, Eric Clapton decided to auction off some of his classic guitars to help raise money for the Crossroads Rehab Center. Eric says that getting rid of the guitars wasn't the problem.
1: Well, I knew that I had more than I needed. Let's put it like that. But I had a problem with the fact that I couldn't play them all. They were just gathering dust in a warehouse. So my initial reaction was, what a great idea, because the idea of being able to kind of move these and take that guilt off myself and also make money and raise awareness for a cause that I really believe in.

0: The classic hit list with Van Morrison and Domino from the album His Band and the Street Choir. Originally, Van had wanted the Street Choir to be an a cappella group, but his record company squashed that idea. Stick with me, because we got one more coming up right here on the list.
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3: What's happening, rock and rollers? It's Andy West. Let's get it started. We kick it off this week in 1975. Elton John plays Benny and the Jets and Philadelphia Freedom on Soul Train, becoming just the third white performer to appear on the show after Dennis Coffey and Gino Vannelli. This week in 1986, Run DMC released their Raising Hell album, featuring the groundbreaking rap reworking of Aerosmith's Walk This Way. This week in 1997, the Foo Fighters released their second album, The Color and the Shape. The album was a Grammy nominee for Best Rock Album in 1998. Even though the Foo Fighters are an American band, the word color in the album title is spelled with the British spelling, C-O-L-O-U-R. This was a nod to producer Gil Norton, who is British. The song My Hero may now be the cult favorite on the record, but the biggest hit was this. This week in 2009, Green Day released the album 21st Century Breakdown, their follow-up to American Idiot, released 5 years earlier. The first two singles are Know Your Enemy and 21 Guns. And this week in 2011, John Lennon's handwritten lyrics to Lucy in the Sky with Diamonds are sold at an auction in L.A. for $200,000.
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4: No, Netflix is not adding an After Dark category, but so many people have been duped by the viral hoax that Netflix had to republish its policies about streaming adult content. It's just more proof that some folks will believe anything, like the rumor this week that Spotify is introducing a new feature that'll play music based on your financial situation. Would you let AI pick your baby's name? A lot of parents have been asking chatbots for help with one name that keeps popping up, and now Alara has suddenly become the baby name of the year, except AI didn't invent it. It found it on Reddit, where it's been talked about for years. Okay, so what were some of the worst new gadgets at this week's Consumer Electronics Show? There was a lollipop that plays music through your teeth when you bite down on it, or the internet-connected treadmill with a built-in AI coach that can yell at you to go faster, but also collects all your biometric data. But it was Samsung's new talking AI fridge that had most people scratching their heads. That's what's trending. I'm Christian Chase.
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6: You know, we've been talking about and featuring a very talented roots player named Valerie June. She's back. She's got a bit of a juke joint flavor in the mix. You're going to hear her after these words. All right, welcome back. You are riding in the Blues Mobile. Valerie June is an American vocalist, songwriter, and multi-instrumentalist. Blues, gospel, soul, country, hill music, it's all there in her sound. She made a big splash with her debut album, Pushing Against the Stone, and now she's back with a terrific release. It's called The Order of Time. This tune here from her is a little more rock and roll, but still, given the way she makes music, it's very old school. You're going to love this track.

0: shaking things up with Shakedown from her release, The Order of Time, Valerie June. 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

0: Keith Alberstadt.
1: My last name is brutal to a lot of people. I don't know why, but it is. Telemarketers cannot argue with you. They are trying to sell you something. They don't want to ruin the sale. You got to believe anything you say. And that, my friends, is a lot of fun. I had one come up, and she was struggling. She goes, is this Mr. Alberts? I said, it's Jenkins. Oh, I'm sorry. It says here Albert. I know it says Alberstadt. It's pronounced Jenkins. She did not skip a beat. I am sorry, Mr. Jenkins.
0: More laughs for you over at DarrenStrublow.com.
2: I'm Ashley DeBorkin with a Fox Celebrity Profile with Sarah Snook, who leads Peacock's All Her Fault, about a mother searching for her missing son and the mysterious circumstances which unfold from there. Snook spoke about how being a mom added to her perspective on the role.
3: Yeah, I was only able to draw on that for my own experiences, or my, I've never lost her at all, but the imagination to the world building of that, what it would be like to have the worst thing happen.
2: Previously starring as Shiv Roy on Succession, she shared what she was looking for in projects following the hit series.
3: I've been really kind of conscious about putting Succession in a different box. Like, it's not a thing that can ever be topped or compared with, or that was such an amazing experience that was career changing.
2: And you're also an EP on this for the first time. So what is sort of a takeaway that you can bring to whatever project you do next?
3: When you're an EP on every project is a different way of inhabiting that role. For me, what was really important was setting a culture on set and to have a kind of everyone's welcome equality.
2: Ashley DeBorkin, Fox News.
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6: We've got a six-way tie for the lead right now in round one of the PGA Championship at 3-under, including Scottie Scheffler and Justin Thomas. Rory McIlroy shot a 4 over 74 today, already 7 shots off the lead. Let's listen in on his post-round news conference.
7: Rory, how would you describe your opening round? All right, thank you.
6: Anywho, in Major League Baseball, the St. Louis Cardinals scored 2 runs at the top of the ninth inning for a 5-4 lead against the Athletics. They now have 2 outs in the bottom of the ninth inning. Earlier, the New York Mets hit 5 home runs in a 9-4 win over the Tigers to sweep their 3-game series. Detroit's lost 8 of 9. The Seattle Mariners victorious at Houston 8-3. Luke Raley, a 3-run home run, his 10th of the year. However, before the contest, the Mariners placed catcher Cal Raleigh on the 10-day injured list due to a right oblique strain.
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9: A power surge has highlighted this recent hot streak for the 9th-ranked Mountaineer baseball team. Big 12 Player of the Week, Gavin Kelly, homer twice. Sean Smith, Tyrus Hall, and Paul Schoenfeld also hit homers during WVU's sweep of Kansas last weekend. The Mountaineers, in fact, have hit 13 home runs in their last 8 games as they've won 7 in a row. WVU's team total for homers is now 40. That's still last in the Big 12. But the power surge has helped the team win games recently, according to head coach Steve Sabins.
10: We were last in the Big 12 in home runs. And so some of it has to do with ballpark factor. Some of it has to do with cold. Some of it has to do with being on the road. Some of it has to do with swings and approach. But the reality is that we're probably averaging out a little bit just because it didn't make sense. Like, we have guys that are leading the country in barrels that had 5 or 6 home runs. And so if you hit enough balls hard and in the air, you're going to start hitting some home runs. And so I think it's probably more circumstantial and kind of the statistics evening out. It's a sure hell of a nice time to do it down the stretch here. But I think there's some experience in getting comfort, and Sean Smith has learned how to pull the ball in the air. He didn't really be able to do that. And Gavin Kelly is starting to be able to understand, like, in certain counts and situations, to get the bat head out and take that risk of, jumping a pitch, and maybe that might lead to a little bit more swing and miss occasionally in earlier counts. And so there's guys evolving, but there's also, I think, some balancing of those stats.
9: The Mountaineers are 35-12, 19-8 in the Big 12 Conference. They'll host 32-18 TCU in a series beginning Thursday. TCU 16-11 in the league, tied for fifth. With the Golden Blue Report, I'm Kyle Wiggs, Metro News Sports.
11: Here's a look at your first alert forecast. Tonight will fall into the upper 30s, low 40s, leading to some rain showers on the way on Friday. I'm First Alert Meteorologist Dylan Godet.

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1: Hey, Scoozy, big tuna. He's going to need that. Got left at the altar.
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0: 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His bride-to-be, Heather, left her engagement ring in the church with a note. I hope someday you'll forgive me. 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
5: 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Every week at this time, we play the biggest classic hits. Coming up, we're going to find out who tried to end it all by drinking Lemon Pledge. But first off, the guy who says that rock died in the late 60s and early 70s. Kind of interesting because this next song came out in 1979. Here we go with Tom Petty and the Heartbreakers, and Don't Do Me Like That on the Classic Hit List.

0: Funk doing the Locomotion on the classic hit list. The producer of that song, Todd Rundgren, had the idea of doing a song kind of like the Beach Boys' Barbara Ann. He wanted to capture that party-like atmosphere. I think he pretty much did it. This is MG Kelly, and during the early 80s, Phil Collins divided his time between Genesis and his solo career. But how does Phil view his career as a songwriter?
1: My songwriting career kind of started with Genesis, but really it got more serious with Face Value, my solo album, you know. I thought maybe that was the only album I'd ever write. And then you come around to doing your second one, and you think, my God, what am I going to do, you know? And somewhere the songs come.

Sunshine from Jonathan Edwards on the Classic Hit List. John says after accidentally erasing another song at the end of the recording session, he was forced to record Sunshine just to fill out the album, and it was a big hit. This is MG Kelly, and by 1976, Fleetwood Mac was hitting their commercial stride with the recent additions of Stevie Nicks and Lindsey Buckingham. Here they are with Fleetwood Mac and Rhiannon on the Classic Hit List.

0: It's Rhiannon from Fleetwood Mac on the Classic Hit List. A song that Stevie Nicks wrote about a Welsh witch. This is MG Kelly with you. And coming up, we're going to find out what classic Stones song was recorded in the late 60s but didn't see the light for almost 18 months. That and much, much more when the Classic Hit List returns.
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2: I'm CeCe Ryder. Today we celebrate the voice behind The Sunshine and The White Room, honoring Cream bassist Jack Bruce after this. You know the songs, Sunshine of Your Love, White Room, and you know the band, right? Cream? Well, do you know who wrote them, who sang them? I'll give you a hint. It wasn't Eric Clapton. Nope. Clapton sang a couple tracks, but the real lead singer and the main songwriter for the British supergroup Cream was Jack Bruce, one of the most gifted and imaginative bass players ever. And no slouch on harmonica either. Yeah, he brought the blues to the masses and helped change rock and roll, but he never saw himself as a blues man or a rock star. Nope. Jack Bruce was a classically trained cellist and composer who really wanted to play jazz.
3: I come from a musical family. My mother was a really good singer, folk singer. My father was a drummer and piano player. And I was singing from very young, four, something like that. I started singing. Eventually started playing piano, then cello. Then I got a composition to the Royal Academy of Music where I studied composition and cello. But I didn't like that because it was very hidebound and strict. And I wanted to play jazz, so I dropped out, and the rest is history.

0: That's Jack Bruce and the jazz band Cream with the Skip James song, I'm So Glad. Jack Bruce was born on this day in 1943. He died in October 2014, and we miss him dearly. For more supergroups and their blues roots, walk it on down to ccriderblues.com. I'm CC Rider.
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1: 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This week, Quentin called Paul weak sauce on a podcast. Now the Batman director Matt Reeves coming to bat for Paul on X, calling him an incredible actor and an incredible person.
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1: And if you've got $100,000 lying around, well, we've got a story for you. That's the expected cost at a British auction for the writing desk of J.R.R. Tolkien, the legendary author of the Lord of the Rings books, the very desk where much of those works were conceived. For CBS Entertainment, I'm Matt Wolf.
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5: I'm Michelle Pulino on Amazon Prime. Oh, what fun.
6: Where is Mom?
5: Michelle Pfeiffer stars as Claire Clouster, the glue that holds her chaotic, lovable family together every holiday season. But this year, her grown kids and distracted husband get swept up in their own seasonal dramas and leave their mom behind. So she sets out on an adventure of her own and rediscovers what the holidays mean when you're finally free. On Netflix, Jay Kelly. George Clooney is a fading movie star who hopes to reconnect with his youngest daughter before she leaves for Europe, but she'd rather spend time with friends. This leads him to embark on a journey of self-discovery, confronting both past and present. Adam Sandler co-stars. In theaters, Five Nights at Freddy's 2. 1 year has passed, the stories about what transpired at Freddy Fazbear's Pizza have been twisted into a campy local legend, inspiring the town's first ever Fozfest. But events transpire that unleash a long-forgotten horror. That's Fox on Film on Fox News.
7: What did you search for online this year, or have you already cleared your history? Google released its annual Year in Search list, and K-pop Demon Hunters was at the top in the U.S. Labubu, government shutdown, and tariffs were also in the top 10. Pedro Pascal was one of the most searched actors globally. And the biggest viral dish was the hot honey cottage cheese sweet potato beef bowl. Gross. That's what's trending. I'm Jen Clark.
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9: Fox News, I'm Tom Graham. President Trump is in Beijing for a summit with Chinese leader Xi Jinping. The two nations represent the world's two largest economies. Trade is a key focus of talks. Fox's Peter Ducey.
10: We know what President Trump wants, for the Chinese to open China up for American businesses. Xi wants the U.S. just to get out of the way if he decides to move on Taiwan.
9: Beijing recognizes the island as its territory. The U.S. recognizes Taiwan as independent. Democrats critical of President Trump, accusing him of not doing enough to stand up to the Chinese leader.
11: Just hours in, and Xi Jinping has already threatened to, quote, collide or even clash, unquote, with the United States if we continue our support for Taiwan.
9: And Senate Minority Leader Chuck Schumer, America is listening to Fox News.
12: West Virginia Metro News, I'm Chris Lawrence. The state Supreme Court will see two new justices after Tuesday's primary.
13: In Division 1, the seat up for grabs was for an unexpired term to fill the seat formerly held by Justice Beth Walker, who retired last year. Bill Flanagan, a Wheeling lawyer, has won that seat after defeating Governor Patrick Morrissey appointee and incumbent Tom Ewing by over 27,000 votes. This term will expire in 2028. In Division 2, the seat up for grabs was another unexpired term to fill the seat formerly held by Justice Tim Armstead, who died last year. H.L. Kirkpatrick won the race, defeating Morrissey appointee and incumbent Gerald Titus by over 9,000 votes. Kirkpatrick is a senior judge and a longtime circuit court judge in Raleigh County.
12: That's Morgan Pemberton. It was a big night for Governor Morrissey, as quite a few of those he endorsed and helped financially won in Tuesday's primary, overwhelmingly, but not across the board. Incumbents won their Senate races. The governor talked about why he was so vocal and took sides.
14: The reason we did this is because policy matters. We have to make sure that we never settle for second best in West Virginia. And I want to make sure that everyone that we bring to the legislature is putting West Virginia